0: on A's. We go to the bottom of the second. Michael Garcia first up. And Basso, the lefty, is still out there, and his first pitch is a fastball for a strike. Garcia, Pasquantino, Perez due up here in inning number two. No balls and a strike. Garcia hitting 264, and he takes a breaking ball low. Michael Garcia, two out of five with a run scored and a run driven in last night. His first time back after missing 46 games. Last night, late swing and a fly ball down the right field line, foul, and into the seats it goes. One ball, two strikes. Not much breeze at all. Very gentle breeze out of the south. Jake told you it's very humid. In the pitch. Fastball grounded. A dive by McNeil, but he just deflects it on into right field. McNeil at first base. Diving to his right. That ball was hit pretty hard by Garcia, who reaches first base safely. The Royals have their first base runner.
1: And that single by Michael and every Royals single this season earns a donation from Sun Life and the Kansas City Royals Foundation for Team Smile and their mission to improve the oral health of Kansas City youth.
0: Up comes Vinny Pasquantino. Vinny hitting 232 with a half a dozen home runs. Garcia's at first, and Vinny got a pitch in on the hands and pulled it foul. First base side, strike one. Vinny one out of four, a double last night. Mike Garcia returning to the lineup last night. Left-handed pitcher, Basso. And he looks at first and pitches, and Vinny hits a fly ball out into left. Geloff to his right and makes the play, and Garcia back to first, and that's one out.
2: All right, Danny, I've had my thinking cap firmly affixed. I've come up with two guesses. I'm going to cast them out there and see if you reel in an answer. My first guess is Earl Weaver.
0: A very good guess, but not quite accurate. Garcia lead with one out at first and the pitch. And Perez hits a high towering fly ball to right. Butler, right fielder, dancing around and now makes the catch. Garcia back to first and one away.
2: My second guess, Casey Stengel,
0: who's originally from Kansas City, but not Casey.
2: See, that's why I went in that direction.
0: That's good.
2: Casey Stengel.
0: Yeah.
2: All right.
0: I'm two out, out, runner at first.
2: I need to phone a friend.
0: And we've heard nothing from the peanut gallery
1: thankfully,
0: above us.
1: Thankfully.
2: Yeah, at least I've thrown out a couple guesses.
1: Yeah. So you said manage both the Royals and the A's?
0: No,
1: I'm sorry. Say anything.
0: He managed the A's in both Kansas City and Oakland.
1: Oh, I see. Okay.
0: Yeah, the Royals are not involved.
1: Okay.
0: Good breaking ball. Strike one to Michael Massey. Michael hitting 272 with 11 home runs, and he's driven in 42. No balls, one strike. In the pitch, big swing, Massey, but he missed.
2: It seems we could use some help. Eric said that he has nothing intelligent to say on the matter, although I would love to know what unintelligent things he has to say on the matter. Can we get a hint with which team did this manager win a World Series? That would maybe be helpful.
0: Okay. He won a World Series with the Baltimore Orioles. Breaking ball missed away.
2: Man, I feel even better about my guess now.
1: So that means it was the... I'm trying to think who the manager was when they beat the Dodgers in 66. But by default, that's who it would have to be, right?
0: Yes.
1: Because Earl Weaver managed him when they won in 70. And it's
0: one
1: escaping
0: and two
1: me
0: the
1: now.
0: Count. And a ground ball headed for right field. A diving stop by Williams, the second baseman. And over to first to get Massey and retire the side. So, leadoff single. Nothing comes of it. At the end of two, 1-0 A's.
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2: Feel about as close to the pin without nailing it as I could with Earl Weaver. But we march on. Figure it out. Daniel Lynch, the fourth, faces Henry Bolte. He shows bunt, bounces it right behind the plate, foul, and it's 0-1. Second time through the lineup for Lynch, who's now thrown 32 pitches, 17 for strikes, with Royals down 1-0, top of the third.
0: I won't remind you of anything, but I will give you a huge clue if you wish.
2: Please.
0: After this pitch.
2: Okay. The 0-1. That's in for a strike, 0-2.
0: And this may give it away. This guy has a connection with the Royals.
2: Lynch delivers. That's low and outside. One ball, two strikes. So managed both the Kansas City A's and the Oakland A's. Won a World Series with a different team and has a connection with the Royals. Lynch delivers, and Geloff smacks it back in the middle. Michael Massey's there. He picks it up, throws to first in time for the out. And now there are two gone.
7: Well, I know John Schurholz came to the Royals from the Orioles. And we're talking about a guy that won a World Series with the 66 Orioles, whose name is escaping me. Is there any Schurholz connection there or not?
0: There is not.
2: Okay. Lynch delivers, and Zach Geloff takes a strike. It's 0-1. Royals down 1-0, top of the third. I'm just going to start throwing some names out there, even though I feel pretty confident that they're incorrect. Lynch delivers, and Geloff flicks it in the air. Shallow right center field. Michael Massey calls for it. He backpedals. He's there. He makes the catch. Two outs.
0: You're going to use the shotgun approach.
2: Yeah. Whitey Herzog.
0: No.
2: Joe Gordon.
0: No.
2: Tony La Russa.
7: Yeah, all I can say is I recognize you when I hear it, but what good does that do me? None.
0: Yeah.
2: First pitch to Jeff McNeil, and he slices it back in the middle. Bobby Witt Jr.'s there. He slides and makes the catch right behind the second base bag. A fine play from Witt up the middle. It's another 1-2-3 inning for Lynch. He completes three innings for his first time since rejoining the Royals rotation. Bottom of the third is next. A's 1, Royals nothing.
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2: Bottom of the third inning, Royals trail the A's 1-0, and collectively we up here are 0-7 on Denny's trivia question tonight. I think it's about time we get put out of our misery. Carter Jensen leads off, lefty-lefty matchup against Brady Basso. Overhead windup, first pitch to Jensen. And he pops it a foul over the backstop netting out of play, 0-1.
12: All right. He owned a liquor store in Prairie Village, Overland Park.
2: And you're sure it wasn't Earl Weaver? Basso delivers. Jensen carves it shallow left center. That's a base hit. And Carter Jensen is two for his last two, going back to his double in the eighth inning yesterday. Royals have the leadoff man on in the bottom of the third. Down 1-0, Kyle Isbell steps to the plate. I don't know.
12: Former Yankee great who chose to live in Kansas City, and he scouted for the Royals, and he could be seen down right next to the Buck O'Neill seats for a number of years. And his name is Hank Bauer.
2: Isbell tries to bunt, rolls and foul behind home plate, 0-1. Hank Bauer.
12: Well known in Kansas City, well known in New York. Great Yankee player.
2: Was he more well known in Kansas City for managing the A's or for the liquor store in Prairie
7: Village? Playing for the Yankees.
12: Yes.
2: Basso delivers. Isbell shows bunt, pulls back, takes low, and it's 1-1. Guessing you got to know Hank a good amount over the years?
12: Yeah, he was out here a lot. He'd come to the press room early and sit there and have dinner and talk to everybody, and then he'd go down and right behind home plate where the Buck O'Neill seat is, and there was always three or four other scouts there with him.
2: Isbell sends the next pitch in the air, shallow center, long run in for Bolte. He's under it and makes the catch, one out. Lineup flips over for Nick Lofton.
12: It was always fun to watch Hank when weather was coming in from the west and it's going to be pretty nasty. And Hank was smart enough that he would key on the right field flag, and the wind would be out of the south and blowing toward left field. And Hank would watch it. And as soon as the flag turned around and started to bluster from the northwest, he'd jump up and head out because he knew rain was coming. And the other scouts were looking at him. Where are you going, Hank? What's going on? And about a minute later, it started the downpour. He was the indicator for the other scouts.
2: He was his own weather vane.
12: And he was proud of it.
2: The A's are making a pitching change here. Lefty Brady Basso is done after going one through the lineup. And right-hander Jack Perkins, who we expected to see start but then later found out would be the headliner today, is now entering from the left field bullpen before Nick Lofton bats. Runner on first, one out. We're in the bottom of the third. The Royals are down 1-0. You know, it dawns on me, Denny, that it's not so dissimilar of a situation that we have tonight. We should be fine weather-wise, but to the north there are some storms rolling through that we can expect very, very late tonight.
12: Well, just keep your eye on the flags at right field.
2: Or on Hank Bauer.
12: Or on Hank Bauer.
2: So that's the answer to the question. The two people that have managed both the Kansas City A's and the Oakland A's, Alvin Dark and Hank Bauer. Now, help me out. With which team did Bauer win the World Series?
12: Well, Baltimore in 66, and I believe it was a four-game sweep of the Dodgers. 66, and I believe it was a four-game sweep of the Dodgers. And their renowned pitching staff, Koufax, Drysdale,

0: manager, Earl Weaver.
1: Earl Weaver. And then in 83 under Joe Altobelli. Those Oriole teams of 69, 70, 71 never lost more than three games in a row, I believe, for those 3 years.
2: You know, the thing that I remember about the early Baltimore teams, they beat the Royals 23 straight times.
1: Oh, right.
2: Before the Royals finally beat them.
0: And lo and behold, the last time the Royals and Orioles faced each other in the postseason, the Royals had the upper hand, sweeping the wild card series.
1: Oh, that's
0: thinking,
1: right.
0: Thinking a lot about that wild card series today.
1: They've swept them back to back.
0: With the news of Lucas Erceg being optioned to AAA Omaha, the Royals did call off right-hander Carlos Duran today as the corresponding move. Bottom of the third continues. Jack Perkins is ready. Nick Lofton's to the plate. And the pitch. Jensen runs from first. Fastball's in for a strike. Throw to second, a little high. Tag late. Jensen's got a steal. He puts himself in scoring position with only one out. His second stolen base of the season. No balls and a strike on Nick Lofton. Now, it has been a struggle this season for Lucas Erceg. That much is to be sure. Now, the A's are challenging the call at second.
3: The field is safe at second base. Yeah, pleasure challenging.
0: Andy Fletcher seems, I'm going to say, bemused at the challenge. And so we'll see what the replay renderings have to say. Jensen had a pop-up slide, and it appears as though he popped up a tad too soon. Getting a look at the replay on Crown Vision. A good tag from Alika Williams. Yeah, judging by the look of that, Jensen's out. It's a good challenge.
2: I'll put the final touches on that trivia question. Hank Bauer managed the Kansas City A's in 1961 and 62, and he managed the Oakland A's in 1969, the first year with the Royals.
0: So he would be one of, well, probably a handful to have managed the Kansas City A's and then manage against the Kansas City Royals.
2: Mm-hmm. Yep.
0: Meanwhile, Jack Perkins, who's throwing a few warm-up pitches, is pitching after left-hander Brady Basso, who is one of a few that can claim they played for both the Oakland Athletics and the Athletics of Sacramento currently. Only a handful can make that claim. Well, speaking of Lucas Erceg, it was from the Oakland Athletics that the Royals acquired Erceg. And while it was a tremendous 2024 and then a strong 2025, even if some of the underlying numbers were not quite the same, this year, not the same
3: after
0: at all.
3: The call on the field is overturned. The runner's out. The Athletics will retain their challenge.
0: Well, as expected, after we saw the replay, Jensen is out trying to steal. Two gone now in the bottom of the third. Base is empty. It's an 0-1 count on Nick Lofton. So Erceg, who does have options remaining, three of them, is now en route to AAA for reset. The 0-1 to Lofton. Low one outside, and that's ball one. Royals down 1-0, bottom of the third. Trying to win a second straight game over the A's. After winning last night, 9-5. The pitch swung on and missed, and it's 1-2. Jack Perkins is 26 years old. This is his 30th game of the season. He's made 11 starts. Began the year in the bullpen. He's been in the rotation ever since early June. He has pitched behind an opener now twice since then. He delivers outside, 2-2. The numbers have not been pretty. A 7.27 ERA overall since joining the A's rotation. An 0-7 record and an ERA of 8.22. Here's the pitch. Fastball outside, and the count's full. 3 balls and 2 strikes. Heater at 97. The last time Perkins took the mound, he faced

0: against the Rays. Gave up 7 runs, 6 of them earned on a career-high 12 hits allowed. Payoff pitch to Lofton. Hit in the air, right center field. Playable for Lawrence Butler. He shuffles over and back, makes a hip-high catch. Lofton's out. The inning is over. Despite a leadoff single, the A's combine to face the minimum, Basso and Perkins. We go to the fourth at Kauffman Stadium. A's 1, Royals nothing.
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0: Fourth inning. And Lynch, who's completed 3 innings, is back on the mound. He's about to throw his 40th pitch. Single season high. He delivers, and Heim rips it center field. Kyle Isbell's there. He makes the catch. And Heim's out one away. And all of a sudden, Denny, after Lynch really struggled with his command in that first inning, the last couple have been much more Daniel Lynch-like. An 8-pitch, 1-2-3 second inning, a 7-pitch, 1-2-3 third inning. Now he's gone one up, one down in the fourth. He's retired 8 batters in a row. First pitch to Tommy White, chops softly left side. Garcia cuts it off in front of short, throws on the run to first on target in time, 2 outs. He's retired 9 straight.
5: Yeah, Lynch first inning, he had one of those half innings that really will test you because he didn't have one pitch that he could rely on. His breaking ball, his fastball, he had nothing that he had command of. So he was searching the entire half inning to find a pitch that he could put where he wanted to. I'm not sure he ever found it.
0: 1 ball, no strikes on Lawrence Butler. Next pitch is bounced foul, first base side, 1-1. And the only indication that he might have, he threw 3 straight sliders to Lawrence Butler to end that first inning. Got him to ground out. Michael Massey made a nice play. Hasn't thrown him a slider yet this time around, though. The 1-1. Foul to the plate, and it's 1-2. Well, 15 pitches, 11 strikes for Lynch between the second and third innings. He's now thrown 6 pitches and 4 strikes in this inning.
5: And you notice he's working a little quicker now in the last couple of innings. You can always tell when a pitcher likes what he's doing by his tempo.
0: The 1-2. And that's over the outer edge, called strike 3. There was the slider. And Daniel Lynch, the fourth, polishes off 4 innings by retiring the final 10 batters he faced. Efficient and effective over his last 3 innings. Bottom of the fourth is next. A's 1, Royals nothing.
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16: First pitch to Bobby Witt Jr. Chop foul, third base side, and it's 0-1. The Royals trail the A's 1-0, bottom of the fourth inning. He's got their run in the first against an, at the time, wild Daniel Lynch, the fourth. Much more in the zone over the last three innings. He's retired 10 straight. Jack Perkins kicks and delivers. That's low. One ball, one strike. Now Lynch got a handshake from Royals manager Matt Quatrero in the dugout, so he's presumably done after four innings and 45 pitches, both season highs. And while it didn't start great, boy, it finished really well. The 1-1. Dribbled foul behind the plate. One ball, two strikes on Bobby Witt Jr. You know, Denny, I was listening to you list off what Bobby did in yesterday's game, and I was thinking, boy, you talk about filling up a box score. That's a mouthful. He did just about everything last night. Perkins fires, and Witt fouls it back 1-2. Three for four. Four runs scored, a double, a homer, three RBIs, a stolen base, and a walk.
5: And that doesn't tell you the box score. It doesn't tell you what they do defensively.
16: Exactly. Another 1-2 pitch. Inside, might have clipped him. Bobby Witt Jr. showing Andy Fletcher his hand, and now Fletcher awards him first base. So Bobby Witt Jr. gets hit by the pitch. Now Fletcher looks over to Mark Kotze in the A's dugout. Do they want a challenge? They say no. Hit by pitch. I clipped him right on the pad that Bobby Witt Jr. wears on the back of his right hand. Brings up Jack Caglione. Lined out sharply on the first pitch he saw, first time around. Perkins delivers. And Cags tried to check his swing, couldn't hold up. Fletcher calls a swing, and it's a strike 0-1. Now, Cags had a big game yesterday, too. 3-for-5 with two RBIs. He drove in Bobby Witt Jr. twice. And now guess who's on first? Bobby Witt Jr. and his 33 stolen bases this year. The 0-1. Changeup over the outer edge. Belt tied for his strike. It's 0-2. McCags has reached safely every game he's played this month. A 15-game on-base streak. He's hitting .424 in the month of August. An OPS just under 1,200. Four doubles, five homers, 20 RBIs this month. That's in 15 games. Perkins steps off the back of the rubber and resets. Royals down 1-0, bottom of the fourth. Leadoff man on, nobody out. The 0-2. Slice down the left field line and foul into the netting.
5: It's always interesting to watch the defense when a base stealer gets on first. Anybody that's ever played the game and played infield in particular will tell you how difficult it is to play defense with runners on base, and especially with the runner who is always apt to go.
16: Next pitch is punch foul out of play off to the left, still 0-2.
5: So much easier to play defense with nobody on base. And then you get a guy on base, it becomes a little more difficult. Then you get a guy on base who can steal. Now it's putting the defense even in a tougher situation.
16: A lot of moving parts. Another 0-2. Popped up foul, out of play off the left, still 0-2. Especially, specifically for Jeff McNeil, who hasn't played a ton of first base in his career. This is his 14th career start at first base. He's been playing over there a lot lately for the A's. But he's got to keep Bobby close at first, and he's also that much closer to home plate, where Jack Caglione is liable to smack one his way. Here's the pitch. Swung on and missed, strike three. Cags was out in front of the slider in the dirt. So Perkins has his first strikeout. One out in the bottom of the fourth. That brings up Michael Garcia. Now, Jeff McNeil is not a big guy over there. He hasn't earned the nickname Flying Squirrel for nothing. He's listed at 6 feet tall, just under 200 pounds. Throw over to first, and Bobby's back with the dive safely ahead of McNeil's tag. How about you? Does that first baseman's mitt not look enormous, cartoonishly big on Jeff McNeil's left hand? Well, that's near about the size of his entire thigh.
5: It looked like he got it from an NHL goalie.
16: First pitch to Garcia's for a strike. It's 0-1. Yeah, no kidding. All he's missing is a stick and a pad in his other hand.
5: Which wouldn't be a bad idea with Caglione at the plate.
16: The 0-1. Knocked foul, first base side off the end of the bat. Rolls toward the on deck circle, 0-2. Maybe it's a hand-me-down. Throwing into it. Here's the pitch. And it's over the low outside corner, called strike three. As Andy Fletcher tells you, Garcia's challenging. He's been pretty good with ABS challenges this year. And Crown Vision says,
6: calls over charges the ball. Kansas City has two challenges remaining.
16: Michael was right. So he stays up there to see at least one more pitch. One ball, two strikes on Garcia. Royals down 1-0, bottom of the fourth. Runner on first with only one out. Perkins delivers. Low one outside, 2-2.
5: It's always interesting to see how the opposing teams play Garcia. Garcia, something middle away, why he can just poke it into right field, and he got first and third.
16: The pitch. Garcia chops it towards shortstop. Arnaiz scoops it up. Underhand toss to second. In time for the out. Relay to first is a double play. And so Garcia hits right into that defense, at least this time. And the Royals, despite a leadoff base runner on a hit batter, do not score in the fourth. We go to the fifth at Kauffman Stadium. A's 1, Royals nothing.
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3: Lynch, who finished up very strong after issuing a couple of first inning walks, working out of a jam, minimizing damage early. And he winds up having a very strong four inning start here tonight. And it's Max Muncy leading off for the Athletics here in the fifth inning, looking at ball one from the right hander, Mason Black. Next pitch, there's a called strike from Mason. Bottom third of the order for the A's here in the fifth. Max Muncy, Alika Williams, Daryl Hernandez, all right-handed batters to face this righty in the pitch. Breaking ball, fly ball. Shallow left, Bobby's out. So is the second baseman, Massey. Bobby in shallow left field will make the catch. And Mason Black makes quick work of Max Muncy. That'll bring up Alika Williams, the right-handed inning second baseman. So Lynch in the first inning. After his previous starts, he really cruised in that first inning and ran into trouble later. He kind of did it in reverse tonight. A couple of walks and a base hit in that first inning. He gave up one hit on a Tommy White RBI single as Alika Williams stands in and takes a breaking ball for a strike. And thanks in part, large part, to Nick Lofton's first career outfield assist. Nick's in left field tonight. He threw a runner out at home, Jeff McNeil. So only one run scored on that base hit, not two. The pitch. And a called strike. So defense giving Lynch a lift in the first inning. And after the base hit by White, the next 10 were retired in order by Lynch here tonight. 0-2. Swing and a chopper to short. Bobby charges in, has it. Sets his feet, throws a little low, but then he reaches down to make the backhanded grab for the out. So two quick outs for Mason Black on in relief of Daniel Lynch, who finishes his night. Four innings, one run on two hits, one strikeout. He walked two in that first inning. Nice, tidy 45-pitch, four-inning performance, 27 strikes. And I think the Royals manager and pitching coach will feel good about what Daniel Lynch just did here tonight. And now that Hernandez standing in, the number nine hitter, their shortstop, right-handed batter looking at a strike. He grounded to third his first time. Mason Black is making his 15th Royals appearance. And a breaking ball misses a little bit high. Came in with a 3.51 ERA. First year of participation with the Kansas City Royals after a couple of years with the Giants. He's been up and down between Omaha and Kansas City. There's a bouncer to the right side. Benny plays it on the backhand. Takes it to the bag himself. And a nice, quick, clean inning for Mason Black in the game in relief of Daniel Lynch. And we go to the bottom of the fifth. The A's lead it 1-0.
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1: 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Labor Day, September 7th. Come on out. We have a matinee for you at 1-10 that day. Vinny Pasquantino will lead off the Royals' fifth inning. Vinny fly to left field his first time up, as he faces Jack Perkins, right-hander, the second A's pitcher on the night. First pitch, breaking ball called strike on the Royals' first baseman. Made a nice play to end the top of the inning. Vinny Pasquantino hoping he's in the lineup now to stay till the end of the year. No more injured list stays. No more rehab games. There's a swing and a liner into center. A base hit to start this fifth inning off for the Royals. So in his return from the injured list last night, Pasquantino doubled in the seventh inning. Tonight, he picks up a base hit in his second time at the plate, and it'll be Salvador Perez, the DH. He fly to right field his first time.
2: Well, Stu, that's now the leadoff man on in three consecutive innings. And the Royals bring him around this time.
1: See if Salvi can move him along. Right-hander Perkins deals. And a wave and a miss. Salvi didn't mean to, but he went around, and it's 0-1.
2: Actually, I shortchanged it. That's four straight innings with the leadoff man on.
1: Yes, going back to the second. Garcia base hit to start the second. Jensen a base hit to start the third. Bobby was hit by a pitch to start the fourth. And now Pasquantino a base hit to start the fifth. 0-1. And the pitch, Salvi lays off a breaking ball down and away. One ball, one strike. Salvi went 3-for-17 on the road trip. 1-for-7 in Anaheim. And the pitch, and he swings and pops it up foul off to the right. The first baseman, McNeil, gives it a look, but that'll be back and out of play. Another night game against the A's tomorrow night, another 6:40 start. Then a matinee here, 1-10 Thursday, to wrap up this four-game series. Then the Detroit Tigers are here Friday night, Saturday night, Sunday afternoon, a seven-game homestand through Sunday. And the pitch to Salvi. Swing, and he hits a popper down the right field line, foul. First baseman giving it a look. It's back and out of play. Now he is still at 319 career home runs. And a 1-2 pitchers count right now for Perkins. Works from the stretch. Now the pitch, and Salvi swings and hits it in the air, fairly deep to center. Bolte back over toward right center will make the catch, shy of the track for the out. So there's the first out of the inning. So two fly ball outs to the outfield by Salvador Perez tonight. Now Michael Massey. See if he can make something happen. He's had a much hotter bat than Salvi of late. He had a 400 road trip, 8 out of 20 with a couple of homers in Southern California. Both were in Anaheim. 1-for-3 here last night with a walk and a run scored. Tonight, he grounded a second his first time. Here's the pitch and a swing and a pretty good cut and a foul straight back on a cutter from Perkins. Massey has hits in 10 of his 14 games that he's participated in this month of August. 296 since May the 31st. And a very, very good summer. 0-1. Now the righty deals. Way upstairs over everything. And Vinny Pasquantino will scoot up to second base. Well, that is a very wild pitch. And Royals have a man in scoring position with one out. First time the Royals have had a man get to second base tonight. Let's see if Massey can come through. Pasquantino leads from second, 1-1 on Massey. Perkins looks at the runner at second, now deals, and the pitch misses outside for a ball. We're in the bottom of inning number 5. The A's scored a first inning run, and neither team has scored since that run went up on the board. It's 1-0 A's in the bottom of the fifth. Royals about hit them 3-2. And the 2-1. Fastball way upstairs, 3-1. Massey the batter, Carter Jensen waiting on deck. Perkins carried a 7.27 ERA into this ballgame. And a 3-1 count on Massey right now. Now the pitcher steps off. Time call. Now Vinny leading from second. Massey waits for a 3-1. Perkins from the belt checks the runner and kicks and deals. And a wave and a miss by Massey. He tried to hold up, but he took a half swing at that sweeper. And now it's a full count. Three and two. Perkins from the belt. Now deals. And it's called strike three in the outside corner of the sweeper.
3: Strike hitter challenging.
1: And Massey will challenge. Let's see. We look on the Crown Vision board out in center field. The answer is it's a ball. Ball four. So a successful challenge from Massey. And he has the walk.
2: He's now walked in back-to-back games, Stu.
1: That's rare for Massey. But good to see. It means he's certainly seeing the ball well. And it looked like it might be outside. Massey felt that way strongly enough to use one of the challenge. Royals retain both their ABS challenges with first and second, one out for Jensen. Carter singled to the opposite field his first time up. First and second, one down. Left-handed batter waits, takes a breaking ball down and in. Ball one on Jensen. He's batting in the eighth slot tonight. He has not been as hot as Massey has been, trying to heat back up. Did have a double and a run scored in the eighth inning last night after an RBI infield hit Sunday. 1-0 pitch way upstairs, 2-0 the count. Perkins came on in the third inning for Basso, who opened and recorded the first seven outs. So this is inning number three for Perkins from the high set. Now he comes set at the belt. And the 2-0, swing and a miss at a fastball. 2-1 the count on Carter. Pat Lisbell on deck. Jensen hits it back-to-back games after an 0-for-22 skid he was in on that road trip. 2-1, and the pitch. And it misses down and in. 3-1 the count on Jensen. Maybe he is ready to break out. Asquintino leads from second, Massey from first, one down in the Royals fifth. Perkins deals. And a swing and a chopper to second. Williams has it, flips to second one, the relay to first. In time, it goes 4-6-3. Will the Royals challenge this one? We are looking at Matt Quatrero. And no challenge. So the double play ends the inning, and we go to the sixth. A's lead at 1-0.
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1: Royals pitching situation really settled down after a couple of walks by Lynch in that first inning. Lynch after that, and Black, since Lynch left the game, have dominated.
2: Yeah, 13 up, 13 down going back to the first inning for Lynch, and now for Mason Black, who retired the first three he faced when he entered in the fifth inning. And so Mason Black is back out there for the top of the sixth, facing the top of the A's lineup and righty Henry Bolte. Royals down 1-0 tonight. Black delivers. And that's over the outer edge of strike 0-1. The Royals got Mason Black from the Giants organization. And while he was with the Giants, he spent a ton of time in Sacramento. That's where the Giants' AAA affiliate calls home, the Rivercats. Here's the pitch. Over the outer edge of strike, and it's 0-2. So when the Royals were out in Sacramento, and Mason Black was with the Royals at the time, he was saying hello to everybody out there. He was basically the mayor of that ballpark, given the amount of time he'd spent there over the last couple of years. The 0-2 to Bolte. Hit on the ground to the right side. Michael Massey slides to his left, scoops it up to his feet, throws wide to first. It bounces off the first base dugout railing. Right to Carter Jensen backing up the play. Really good glove work from Michael Massey. The throw was not a good one, though the degree of difficulty was very high. That should be a hit for Bolte. And it is. So the A's have their first base runner since the first inning. And Bolte leads off first with Zach Geloff at the plate. The pitch. Just inside, ball one. Now Bolte, true to his name, is a guy that can steal a bag or two. He's got 14 stolen bases this season. He's also been caught 8 times. Big lead at first. The pitch. Up and in. 2 balls, no strikes. Now, Bolte also had 17 stolen bases this year with AAA Las Vegas. Bolte made his big league debut this year back in mid-May. That was right after the Royals had been in Sacramento. Two balls, no strikes on Zach Geloff, who scored the game's lone run. Here's the pitch. Popped up foul, out of play off to the right. 2 balls and a strike. Well, there are a good amount of high draft picks in the A's lineup. Zach Geloff was the 60th overall pick in 2021. Bolte, who's leading off first, was the 56th overall pick in 2022. Black's next pitch is down and away, 3 balls and a strike. A's also have Max Muncy in their lineup, 25th overall pick in 2021. Same draft as Geloff. The pitch, Bolte runs, pitches inside, and that's ball four. Well, Bolte dives into second. He didn't need to. An infield hit and a walk to begin the top of the sixth inning. Puts two on with nobody out for Jeff McNeil. Once upon a time, he was a 12th round pick drafted by the Mets. Back in 2013, spent his first 8 years with the Mets and then traded to the A's this past December. Former batting champ, 2022 batting title. The pitch, slash to left field, that's a base hit. Lofton plays into the backhand on 2 bounces. Bolte streaks around third, he's in to score standing. It's an opposite field RBI single for Jeff McNeil, and the A's have doubled their lead in the sixth. The Royals trail 2-0. Let's pause 10 seconds for station ID. 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
2: We're coming to you live from the IBEW Local 124 broadcast booth with Denny, Stu, and Eric. I'm Jake. First pitch to Jonah Heim. He shows bunt, drops it down the third baseline, foul, and it's 0-1. The Royals trail the A's 2-0, top of the sixth. Runners on first and second with nobody out. This inning began with an infield hit, followed by a walk, followed by a first pitch opposite field RBI single. And now Jonah Heim is ready to give himself up to put a pair in scoring position. Garcia is just behind the cut out of the grass at third. Rest of the infield back shaded to the right. Mason Black delivers. Inside, one ball, one strike. Now Jonah Heim's career has been an odyssey, if you will. He's kind of sort of back where it all began. He made his big league debut with the Oakland A's in 2020. Here's the pitch. Hit on the ground toward the right side. Pasquantino flags it down, stumbling to his right. Throws over to first. Black covers. He's there in time for the out. Well, Vinny Pasquantino just barely got the edge of his glove around that grounder. Not only kept it on the infield, but that saved a run. It does work similarly to what a sacrifice would have done. Geloff's over to third and McNeil's over to second. And now with one out, the Royals bring the infield in. The batter is Tommy White. Here's the pitch. Outside, ball one. So Jonah Heim, who made his debut with the A's, was shortly thereafter traded to the Rangers. Spent all the time with the Rangers. Won a World Series. This year began the year with the Braves. Got released, and now he's an A again. Black delivers. And it's low and outside. Jensen knocks it down on the backhand. That block just saved a run. Two balls, no strikes. You know, I do wish, with all the things that we measure statistically and keep track of statistically, there was a reliable way to keep track of run-saving blocks like that by a catcher. Here's the pitch. Over the outer edge of strike. 2-1. Well, sure there is. Probably tangled in one of the many defensive metrics. Here's the pitch. Inside, almost hit him. And White twists out of the way. But you know, I'd love to know just the sheer number of times that Carter Jensen, or any catcher for that matter, has blocked a pitch in the dirt with a runner on third. Black delivers. And there's a sinker just low, ball four. But Carter Jensen challenges. So he's saved a run in this at bat. Can he save a walk? ABS says strike.
8: Oh, it's overturned as a strike.
2: That's a big.
8: Kansas City has both challenges, man.
2: That's a big challenge, depending upon what happens on this next pitch. Counts full on Tommy White. Here's the payoff. Slash foul into the first base side netting. Still 3-2.
9: Jake, you're talking about a catcher making a run-saving block or whatever he has to do to keep the runner at third base. He makes that play, and there's not a murmur from the crowd.
2: Yeah.
9: Any of the other eight guys makes the same play to save a run, there's a big roar from the crowd.
2: Black's next pitch is swung on and missed. Strike three. So the run-saving block and the successful ABS challenge both help Mason Black pick up a strikeout and keep the runners where they are. Two outs in the top of the sixth. The batter is Lawrence Butler. Black delivers. Sweeper outside, ball one. And to your point, it shows up nowhere in the box score either.
9: Right. Part of the job.
2: Mm-hmm. Here's the pitch. That's up and away. Two balls, no strikes. Now, there are metrics for catcher blocking. Blocks above average or catcher blocking runs, block opportunities. The pitch. That's outside. Three balls, no strikes. But that's not completely cut and dry.
9: No, and you hack your way through that stuff, your eyes will be glassy when you're done.
2: They already are.
9: You just did it. You just proved the point.
2: Black delivers, and the pitch is outside, ball four. Butler successfully checked his swing. So he draws a four-pitch walk. Seemed like a little bit of a pitch around to a lefty to face a righty in Max Muncy. Bases are loaded with two outs. Well, just at this glance of this blocks above average leaderboard, it says that Carter Jensen is actually the worst in baseball at minus 12. That might have been true early on in the year, but he's made some really significant strides over the last couple of months. That's something that does not totally match the eye test, at least my eyes, for whatever that's worth. Glossy as they have become. Quick mound visit from Brian Sweeney. He's back in the first base dugout now. Bases loaded, two outs, top of the sixth. The A's have scored a run in this inning. And the Royals are down 2-0. Here's the pitch. Low and outside, ball one. Oh boy, Mason Black after a 9-pitch, 1-2-3 fifth inning has really struggled here in this sixth inning. He delivers. That's low and outside, ball two. He's now thrown 25 pitches in this inning. 11 strikes.
9: Nibble, nibble, nibble. Against this lineup.
2: The 2-0. Up and in, ball three. Well, if all you do is nibble, you are left very hungry. Well, nowhere to put Max Muncy now. Mason Black has thrown 7 consecutive balls. It's a 3-0 count on Muncy. Here's the pitch. And there's a strike. Now he's got to do it again. Here's the pitch. And it's high. That's ball four. Muncy draws a 5-pitch walk. That forces in a run. So Geloff scores. McNeil goes to third. Butler moves to second. Muncy's on at first. And the Royals are down 3-0. There is nobody warming up in the Royals bullpen. After 4 innings of one-run ball from Daniel Lynch IV, the hope was that Mason Black could give the Royals not just multiple innings, but really a few innings. And this is what we've seen from Mason Black now these last couple of outings where he's pitched behind Lynch. Now he pitched 5 innings behind Lynch against the Cubs, 5 innings of two-run ball. 3 innings of one-run ball against the Dodgers behind Lynch. And after a 1-2-3 initial inning, well, the wheels have come off the bus here in the sixth. Alika Williams would have been the batter, but Mark Kotze goes to Donovan Walton off the bench to pinch hit. Black delivers, and Walton comes up swinging and missing at a curveball, strike one. So Kotze turns to the lefty off the bench. He's pushing the chips in here in the sixth, and why not? Low-scoring game, This has been the A's best opportunity since the first inning. The Royals have squandered each of their opportunities tonight. The Royals have had the leadoff man on in four straight innings, but have failed to score so far tonight. The pitch. Popped a foul out of play off to the left, and it's 0-2. Carlos Duran is warming up in the Royals bullpen. He is poised for his Royals debut. Called up today from AAA Omaha. Lucas Erceg was optioned as the corresponding move. Here's the pitch. Hit on the ground, foul, first base side. Still 0-2 on Walton. Carlos Duran is a big righty. So the Royals acquired in exchange for Chris Bubich when they traded Bubich to the Dodgers at the deadline. Duran has been in AAA until today. Here's the 0-2. That's high. One ball, two strikes on Donovan Walton. Right-handed hitter Darryl Arnaiz is on deck. LeBlanc has thrown now 32 pitches in this inning alone. He delivers, and Walton skies it straightaway center. Kyle Isbell looks into the twilight. He's under it, makes the catch, and the inning is over. But the A's plate a pair. The first three reach, the first two score, one of them on a bases-loaded walk. Bottom of the sixth is next. A's 3, Royals nothing.
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1: The sixth inning is our Sonic Slam inning. Our contestant, Shirley Ameren from Kansas City, Missouri. If the Royals hit a home run out of the park in this inning, Shirley wins $1,600. The Royals hit a grand slam out of the park in this inning, Shirley wins $25,000 from Sonic and the Kansas City Royals.
2: Well, the Royals have put the leadoff man on in each of the last four innings, but they have failed to score so far tonight. And now to the bottom of the sixth, the Royals trail the A's 3-0. Kyle Isbell leads off. Right-hander Jack Perkins fires in. First pitch fastball, belt high, inner edge, called strike one. Heater at 95. Donovan Walton, who pinch hit for Alika Williams in the sixth, remains in the game to play second base for the A's. The 0-1. Slider, letter high, called strike, and it's 0-2 on Izzy. He's 0-1 tonight with a fly out to center. And right here and now, his 200th at-bat of the season. Here's the pitch. Sweeper bends over the outer edge, called strike three, and Isbell is down looking on each of the three pitches Perkins threw. Second strikeout for Perkins since he entered in the third inning. Back at the top of the lineup now, and Nick Lofton. He's 0-2 with a strikeout and a flyout tonight. Royals down 3-0, bottom of the sixth. Here's the pitch. And that's high, ball one.
8: Pitch called a ball, catcher's challenging.
2: Jonah Heim wants another look.
8: Ball, catcher's challenging.
2: pitch was called a ball above the zone.
8: Confirmed the ball. Yeah, folks, have one challenge.
2: And it was. One ball, no strikes on Nick Lofton. Here's the pitch. Swung on and missed, and it's 1-1. So the Royals have mustered one hit against Jack Perkins, who entered with an ERA of 8.22 as a starter this year. He delivers, and Lofton takes a sweeper for a strike, 1-2.
9: Jake, I either read or heard somebody say that with regard to the called strikes and balls, the upper portion of the box is the most difficult to judge. Not down, not on either side, but up. That portion of the box is the toughest to judge.
2: Well, the portion that Perkins just threw it in was just fine to judge. Nick Lofton is down looking on a fastball over the outer half. Back-to-back backwards K's for Perkins. Two gone. Brings up Bobby Witt Jr. Now, what we were hearing in spring training with the official introduction of ABS was exactly that, that the top of the zone was a little bit harder to figure out. First pitch, inside, ball one. My theory and what we heard in spring training is that, well, the way that the hitters are measured, the percentages of their height, is when they're standing straight up, you know, like you get measured at the doctor's office. Perkins delivers, and Witt takes up and in, two balls, no strikes. But nobody actually stands in the batter's box like that. There are a couple of guys that have an upright stance, but for the most part, you know, you've got your knees bent a little bit or a lot of bit. You're crouched a little bit or a lot of bit. That doesn't change your measured strike zone. The 2-0, that's low, three balls, no strikes. The thinking being, well, if you did measure a player based on their batting stance, well, what's to stop them from just changing their batting stance and standing upright at measurement and crouching down in the box and having a much smaller strike zone. Here's the 3-0 to Witt. And that's letter high, called a strike, 3-1.
9: Where's Eddie Goodell when we really need him?
2: What was he, 3 feet, 7 inches tall?
9: I think so.
2: Eddie Goodell, the St. Louis Browns. Perkins delivers, and Witt squibs it foul behind the plate, 3-2. What number did he wear? Is it
9: one quarter?
2: One quarter?
14: One eighth?
2: Something like that. Yeah. He wore a fraction.
9: Herc Robinson, former general manager, longtime employee of the Royals, was at that game.
2: No kidding.
9: Yeah. He grew up in St. Louis. He was not a Cardinal fan. He was a Browns fan. He was there.
2: Payoff pitch. Swung on and missed. Strike three. Jack Perkins strikes out the side in the bottom of the sixth inning. Two looking, one swinging. We go to the seventh. A's 3, Royals nothing.
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2: Distant foul into the backstop netting, and it's 0-1. Mason Black threw 33 pitches in the top of the sixth inning, and 16 of them, only 16 were strikes. He delivers. Hernandez grounds it toward third. Garcia goes to a knee. Backhands to his feet. Throw low, low throw to first. And Pasquantino picks it. A nice play on both corners. And there's the first out of the seventh. So a Gold Glover back on the dirt at third base in Garcia. And a potential Gold Glove finalist back at first base in Vinny Pasquantino. There's a good chance that he is at least a Gold Glove finalist. Here's the pitch. That's outside. Ball one. Back at the top of the order, and Henry Bolte, who's 1-for-3 with an infield hit. The pitch. Hand on the ground softly towards shortstop. Bobby Witt Jr. charges. Backhands. Fires a little high. Pasquantino brings it down. Two gone. Now this inning looks much more like the fifth inning for Mason Black. Maybe there's something about odd numbers. Two up, two down on two ground outs. And now he faces Zach Geloff, who has walked twice and scored twice in tonight's game. Royals down 3-0, top of the seventh. The pitch swung on and missed, and it's 0-1. Mason Black is back in the zone with a fury. He has thrown five pitches in this inning, four for strikes. That's more like it. So the mustachioed man sets and delivers. And it's in for a strike, a slider, 0-2.
3: I've got a hunch that something was said in the dugout to Black.
2: What do you think it was?
3: What are you afraid of?
2: He delivers outside 1-2.
3: Why don't you like your stuff? Something along those lines.
2: His stuff's pretty good. He delivers. And Geloff pops it up foul, back behind home plate, and out of play into the upper deck. 1-2. Did you ever have a mustache?
3: No.
2: Never.
3: Well, I'll take that back. Yes. One winter for maybe a month and a half.
2: You didn't like it?
3: Uh-uh. It didn't like me either.
2: I can't imagine you with a mustache.
3: I can't either.
2: Black delivers, and Geloff swats it deep down the left field line toward the corner. Nick Loffman's there. He makes the catch, just barely still in fair territory. And that ends the inning. A 1-2-3 top of the seventh for Mason Black. He and his mustache head off the field to the first base side. It's time to stretch. A's 3, Royals nothing.
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2: At the bottom of the seventh inning at the K, the Royals trail the A's 3-0. Only three hits so far tonight for the Royals. All of them singles. The Royals have only left two on base, but they've squandered some opportunities and made some outs on the bases and hit into a couple of double plays. Jack Caglione leads off. New pitcher for the A's, lefty Drew Robb. He delivers, and Caglione takes a strike. It's 0-1. Drew Robb has a beard that's longer than his last name. R-O-M. A lefty out of the A's bullpen. Crossbody set, third base side of the rubber. He delivers, and Caglione slices it toward deep left field. Muncy shuffles back, leaps, it's over his head, and one hops into the wall. Caglione's around first, and he's in his second standing with a leadoff double. So the Royals have the leadoff man on once again, and this time with an extra base hit. Just the second Royal to reach scoring position tonight. Jack Caglione extends his on-base streak to 16 games. He's in scoring position with nobody out. The batter is Michael Garcia. Once again, the A's infield plays him to pull. Time called right as Rahm was ready to deliver. So he now resets. Second pitcher out of the A's bullpen tonight. This call to the bullpen is powered by Wholesale Batteries. Any battery, anytime, delivered anywhere at wholesalebatteries.net. And now Garcia calls time. Well, the Royals dugout wants a balk. Mac Quatrero's coming out of the dugout. And Andy Fletcher is now telling Drew Rahm to wait until Garcia was looking. So maybe it wasn't a balk after all. It was making sure everybody was ready and set and go and attentive. And now Garcia and Rahm lock eyes. First pitch to Garcia. And there's a splitter for a strike. It's 0-1. Drew Rahm is 26 years old. He's from Cincinnati, Ohio. At least that's where he was born. He grew up on the Kentucky side, though. That's where he went to high school. He delivers. Garcia hacks it foul into the backstop netting. It's 0-2. Rahm began this year in the Brewers organization. Only made five appearances with the Brewers. And then he got designated for assignment, claimed off waivers by the A's earlier last week. The pitch. Over the low outside corner, called strike three. Garcia's down looking. One out in the bottom of the seventh. And now it's Vinny Pasquantino's turn. He's 1-for-2 with a single tonight. It's in back-to-back games since returning from the injured list. Batting with a runner on second and one out. The pitch. Low and outside, ball one. Royals down 3-0, bottom of the seventh. It was interesting talking to Vinny briefly about his day yesterday and how at bat, you could see him find the timing and adjustments. The pitch. That's low. Two balls, no strikes. In his first at-bat yesterday, he popped out to the shortstop. He just missed it. Second at-bat, timing was off. He grounded out to first base. He pulled a ground ball. Third at-bat, he flied out to right field. A little bit better. The pitch. ripped to right. That's a base hit toward the corner. Lawrence Butler cuts it off on the warning track. Caglione rounds third. He's in to score. Pasquantino hustles to second. He's in with a slide safely. An RBI double for the Pasquatch. And the Royals are on the board for the first time tonight. It's now 3-1. That's a double from both lefties against the lefty, Drew Robb.
3: So much for the lefty-lefty matchup.
2: Yeah, you were thinking the same thing I was. And that is why Drew Robb was in the game. You briefly. Know that because Mark Kotze is coming to take him out.
3: Yeah, briefly.
2: Yeah. So he came in to face the two lefties and one righty between them, and he only retired the righty. And now Luis Medina, a righty, enters for the A's. Runner on second, one out, bottom of the seventh, tying run of the plate in Salvador Perez.
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2: And now Vinny Pasquantino is at second base with one out, bottom of the seventh. Royals down 3-1. Potential tying run at the plate in Salvador Perez. Luis Medina delivers. And there's a slider in for a strike, and it's 0-1. Medina is a righty. He's been on a good run lately out of the A's bullpen. Five consecutive scoreless appearances during the month of August. Here's the pitch. Chopped foul, third base side, and it's 0-2. Medina has thrown 55 innings. He has struck out 67. Tells you the kind of stuff that he has. He has only allowed six home runs. No balls and two strikes on Salvador Perez. Here's the pitch. Outside, 1-2. Salvi had a couple of RBIs yesterday. Gave him 534 in his career at Kauffman Stadium. Tied for second most at this ballpark in franchise history with Hal McRae. The 1-2. Chops softly left side. Shortstop Ernaez charges. Scoops and tosses lawfully to first. And Salvi's out. Two gone. Vinny Pasquantino stays put at second. And so Salvi will have to wait to claim sole possession of second place for his next RBI opportunity. See what Michael Massey can do. He's 0-1 with a walk. That's with a runner on second and two outs. Royals down 3-1, bottom of the seventh. Here's the pitch. Massey chops it up the first baseline. McNeil backhands, takes it to the back himself, and the inning is over. So the Royals get a pair of doubles from Caglione and Pasquantino, but Luis Medina enters and gets a couple of ground outs on five total pitches. That ends the Royals' threat. But the Royals are on the board. It's now 3-1. We go to the eighth.
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2: We're coming to you live from the IBEW Local 124 broadcast booth. And right now, it's the top of the eighth inning. The Royals trail the A's 3-1. New pitcher on the mound, Denny. It's right-hander Alex Lang, who tries to keep this a two-run deficit.
3: And he will get the heart of the order, meaning the 3, 4, and 5. That would be McNeil, Heim, and White. They are the scheduled hitters. Alex Lang got his second win of the season on Friday night. That was in Anaheim. First pitch is whacked down the left field line, slicing toward foul ground, and into the seats it goes, or at least the netting, and the count is no balls and one strike. Lang a winner on Friday night despite yielding a solo home run to Josh Lowe in inning number six. No balls, one strike. McNeil has two singles and an RBI. And he started to swing and he could not save his swing. He went around and the count is 0-2. So, Jeff McNeil now hitting from the hole. No balls, two strikes. Next pitch. He's way low and inside. Lang has allowed a base runner to reach in each of his last 10 outings, going back to July the 8th. And that's the longest streak of his career. 1-2 on McNeil, and he swings and knocks it foul back at the plate. And the count remains a ball, two strikes. .640 game tomorrow night. Seth Lugo will make the start for the Royals. And another foul ball, this time off the foot of the hitter, Neal. Thursday, the final game of the series, is a 1-10 game, and Randy Dobnak is scheduled to be the Royals starter. Dobnak is 2-1. Seth Lugo, tomorrow night, will be after his sixth win. He's 5-7. And McNeil still trying to shake off the effects of that foul ball, which was directed right down on his foot. So he takes a deep breath and climbs back into the batter's box and awaits another 1-2 pitch, and here it is, and it's grounded to third, played by Garcia, and across to Benny, and it's out at first. Very close play. So McNeil, a painful at bat, He's now two out of four. And here is Heim, who's walked once. He's also flied out to center and grounded out to Pasquantino, who made a nice play with the pitcher then covering first. First pitch is popped up on the infield. On the edge of the outfield grass is Massey to make the play. So two up, two down for Lang. That brings up Tommy White. Single in a run way back in the first. He's also rolled a third. Last time up, he struck out. Right-handed hitter was tempted to swing. He held up, and it's ball one. One ball, no strikes. Inning number eight. 3-1 in favor of the A's. There's a strike on the inside corner. Base is empty, two out. One ball, one strike. Next one to White, waved at and missed. It's 1-2. Alex Lang, way back in April, late April, worked back-to-back scoreless outings against the A's. Retired 6 of 7 during that stretch. And a slow roller to third in fast Garcia. Quick throw to first. Got him at first. And that's the inning. So Lang duplicates, in a sense, what he accomplished out in Sacramento. A three up, three down outing. The bottom of the eighth we go. A's 3, Royals 1.
14: Pump up the volume.
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3: Three to one in favor of the Athletics. We go to the bottom of the eighth. It'll be Jensen, Isbell, and Lofton scheduled to face the right-hander Medina, who got the final two outs in the seventh inning. Big swing by Carter Jensen at the first pitch, and he missed. He got his 0-1. Luis Medina, slender right-hander, brings it home, and this pitch is low, and the count is even at 1-1. Carter Jensen's hit was a single leading off the third inning, and he grounded into a double play in the fifth. Right-handed pitcher, left-handed hitter, and low and away, 2-1. Medina had Tommy John surgery in 2024. He And the 2-1 pitch is foul tipped, and it's 2 balls, 2 strikes. Medina had a very good weekend with the A's. He was the winning pitcher in both of their victories against the Rangers. He has not allowed a run in his last 5 games. 2 balls, 2 strikes. Changeup missed away. And ball 3-2. The Athletics have 3 runs on 4 hits. Royals have 1 run on 5 hits. 3-2 pitch is fouled off. The A's had 2 hits in the first inning. They scored 1 run. They had 2 hits in the 6th inning and scored 2 runs. 3-2 on Carter Jensen, trying to get something going, and there's ball 4. And that's always a good start.
2: Well, let me see, Denny. It's a late inning, I think you would agree. Bottom of the 8th. It's a close game, it seems. 2-run game.
3: Yeah. Where are you going with this?
2: That was a leadoff walk, was it not?
3: It was. And now ground ball to the pitcher to second for an out there. Back to first for the double play on Kyle Isbell. Well, I'm going to say it anyway.
2: I said was nothing. Oh, geez.
3: You had to bring it up, see?
2: Usually you beat me to it.
3: Well,
2: I learn at your feet.
3: That's the problem. So, the double play started by the pitcher. A lot of times the pitcher attempting to start the double play and the throw to second base ends up in center field, but not this time. Although the throw was high. The pitchers always seem to want to rush, and bad things can happen. Now Isaac Collins comes out to hit in Lofton's spot. Nick Lofton, 0-for-3 in the game, but he saved the run back in the first inning with a great throw to the plate to take a run away from the Athletics. First pitch to Isaac Collins is a breaking ball inside. Nobody on, 2 out, 8th inning, and there's a strike, and the count is even now at 1 ball, 1 strike. So Collins hitting for Lofton, and then Isaac will go to left field for the 9th inning. 1-1 pitch. Took something off the pitch but missed, and it's 2 balls, 1 strike. Nobody on, 2 out, 2 balls, 1 strike. Next pitch, fastball high. 3-1 to Collins with Bobby Witt next. So Medina is very aware that a base on balls here brings the tying run to the plate in the person of Witt. So there it is, ball 4.
2: What about a 2-out walk in the late inning of a close game with a superstar in the on deck circle?
3: Same thing.
2: Yeah, okay. Just checking.
3: Yeah, you're just playing with fire, obviously. So the base on balls eventually is going to jump up and bite you right in the fill in the blank. Bobby Witt takes way outside, ball 1. Slight breeze coming in from right. Witt could care less. Collins, big lead at first. Medina checks him out. Pitches to Witt. He hits a high pop foul off first. Well back into the seats. That evens the count at one ball, one strike. I'm sure Mark Kotze, their manager, would have preferred if Isaac Collins had hit a home run. There's a throw to first, and Collins is back safely.
2: Boy, that's an interesting question. Would you rather a one-run game with Bobby Witt Jr. and Jack Caglione do up, or a two-run game with a runner on first and Bobby at the plate?
3: One ball, one strike. Collins still a big lead, and the pitch gets away from the catcher, and Collins to second. Took Heim, the catcher, a while to locate the ball and run it down over near the Royals on deck circle. So Medina, who showed a lot of confidence in getting the last two outs of the seventh inning, is kind of unraveling here in inning number eight. Now two balls, one strike. And the next pitch to Witt is fouled off. And boy, he was not fooled at all by that pitch. Witt took a tremendous hack. You can tell by his reaction, he's a little bit unhappy that he didn't do a little bit more with that pitch. Well, he's got another chance right here. Two balls, two strikes, two out, a runner at second. 3-1, Athletics to pitch. Started his swing, no. Alex Tosi umpiring at first base, ruled Witt held up in time. Boy, it was close, though.
2: Yeah, boy, he really is a terrific umpire to make a call like that.
3: That Illinois Wesleyan education served him well. 3-2, two out, the pitch to Witt, and he walked him. So three walks given up by Medina. And Mark Kotze has seen enough. So the A's are going to change pitchers. Medina kind of unraveled. Three walks trying to protect a two-run advantage. So Harris coming in, and we'll be right back.
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3: So the A's are calling on lefty Hogan Harris to clean up the mess that was authored by Medina, who walked three here in the eighth inning trying to protect a two-run advantage. So the base on balls, and it's usually the base on balls that creates all the late inning chaos. Caglione takes a breaking ball, and it's up too high, and it's one ball and no strikes. Not so sure that Harris wanted a curveball up, but that's what it was, and Caglione took it. Runners first and second, two out, 3-1 A's, and a foul ball shot over the third base dugout into the netting. And one ball, one strike on Caglione. Jack so far tonight is lined to short, struck out and doubled and scored the Royals' lone tally. The pitch, high towering pop foul. This one will drift into the seats down the left field line. So Hogan Harris, in his mind, I'm not going to walk anybody, just challenging Caglione. Harris has saved six of the A's last seven wins going back to the 20th of July. Runners first and second. In comes the pitch. Ground ball up the middle. Shortstop fumbles. Throw to first and out at first.
2: Well, Caglione's shaking his head. See if the Royals challenge. And they do. You have to.
3: Yeah. So, Hernandez, the shortstop,
0: out at first base, Kansas City's challenging.
3: Going behind the bag for that ground ball. And he just got a little bit too quick, a little bit too much in a hurry. Caglione runs well. And, yes, Caglione had his foot on the base before the throw. And that's pretty clear.
2: Remember, it's Jeff McNeil, the A's first baseman, who's not as experienced over there and not nearly as long over there as their usual first baseman, Nick Kurtz. Sometimes those two things can be the difference.
3: But he does have that huge glove.
2: He does.
0: After review, the call on the field was overturned. We're safe. Anderson, you retain the challenge.
3: So, safe at first. Bases will be loaded. Now it looks like the pitching coach, Scott Emerson, coming out.
2: Well, boy, if the A's haven't given the Royals a beautifully engraved invitation with three walks and an error in the eighth inning of a two-run game.
3: Yeah. And the invitation comes with a big bouquet of flowers, too.
2: Does Garcia accept the box of chocolates?
3: Well, we should find out shortly. Michael Garcia, one out of three, singled his first time up. 3-1 A's. Fly ball right field. And right there to catch it is Butler, first pitch, swinging. End of inning, three left. The A's somehow, some way, have not loosened their grasp on their advantage, which, as we go to the ninth inning, is 3-1.
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3: Ninth inning, it is 3-1 Athletics. Isaac Collins, as we mentioned, will stay in the game and play left field. And Carlos Duran, D-U-R-A-N, who was just acquired by the Royals from the Dodgers. That was in the Chris Bubich deal on August the 3rd, and he'll make his Royals debut. Duran coming up from AAA. He pitched at Omaha. Three scoreless outings with Omaha. First pitch is grounded into left field. So Lawrence Butler reached Duran with a clean ground ball single.
2: Well, as you heard from Ryan and Q before today's game, the Duran is highly motivated. He has one career big league appearance. It happened to be with the Athletics last year. He gave up three runs on one hit in a third of an inning, and he issued three walks. So he has a career ERA of 81 that will hopefully plummet with every out that he records against his former team.
3: Meanwhile, Brian Sweeney, the Royals pitching coach, is at the mounds telling Duran that don't worry about your ERA. It's not important right now. What is important is you get three outs for us and give us a shot in the bottom of the ninth. And so with that message delivered, Ryan back to the Royals dugout. And Cortez is pinch hitting for Max Muncy. They're left-handed, and the pitch, a fastball, is outside. So many of the seventh, eighth, and ninth innings in the big leagues now are full of bases on balls and chaos, and we've been talking about that now for a couple of months, and here we go again. There's a bunt attempt. Strike, pulled the bat back, and the count is 1-1. Carlos Cortez facing Duran. 3-1, A's, ground ball short. Witt, the second for the force out. A slowly hit ground ball off the end of the bat. Let's pause for station identification on the Royals Baseball Network.
5: 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KOKO Warrensburg. The Royals play here. 1450 Coco.
3: Donovan Walton with one at bat so far in the game is at the plate. He flied out to center back in the sixth inning. He pinch hit for Williams, and he swings and rockets one foul over to the on deck circle. So no balls and one strike. Tonight's game coming to you live from the IBEW Local 124 broadcast booth. Runner at first, one out. Duran brings it home and throws a strike over the outside corner. At AAA this season, Duran had an ERA of 3.15. Right-hander checks first. Very safe lead over there. And in comes a wild pitch and down to second base. Goes the runner, and now two balls and one strike on Donovan Walton. Look back at second in the 1-2 pitch. And a swing and a miss. So Walton goes down swinging. Now there are two men out. And if you're wondering about the Royals' ninth inning, Scheduled hitters will be Pasquantino, Perez, Massey, if anybody gets on, Jensen. Meanwhile, Bernays, the number nine hitter in the A's lineup, takes a pitch way inside, ball one. Duran getting Walton there. And he registers his first strikeout as a big leaguer. He looks back at second. And pitches. And it's under the chin. And that got the attention of Hernandez. Hernandez so far is 0 for 3. It took a nice play by Garcia to get him out in the seventh inning. Next pitch in the strike zone, and it's two balls, one strike.
2: Well, between the sinker in the mid-90s and the slider and the frame, he's like a version of Steven Cruz that throws just under 100.
3: 2-1 pitch. Ground ball past the mound, but right to the second baseman, Massey. And the throw to first is in time. So leadoff single, but the runner is stranded at second. Bottom of the ninth. Coming up, 3-1 Athletics.
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3: 3-1. Royals are trailing. They bat in the bottom of the ninth. Pasquantino, Perez, and Massey scheduled to hit. Vinny with two hits. A fifth inning single. A seventh inning RBI double. Royals scoring in the seventh. Caglione led off with a double. One out later, Pasquantino got him home with his two base hit. And the first pitch from Hogan Harris, the lefty, is in there for a strike. Breaking ball is hit high in the air, deep right field. Butler going to the fence, at the wall, jumps, and he caught it. Vinny Pasquantino came within a few inches of making it a 3-2 game, but Butler played it well. He found the fence and timed his lead perfectly, and that thing probably would have gone over the fence if untouched. So one big out, but a big noisy out, and now Salvi at the plate. He takes a breaking ball a little bit inside for ball one.
2: Well, that's the second time in as many games Butler has made a catch with his back to the wall like that.
3: Swing by Salvi, and it got some of the plate umpire Andy Fletcher, both Perez and Heim, the Athletics catcher, are concerned, and Andy Fletcher waving away the trainer, saying, no, I'm fine. One ball, one strike. Boy, that foul ball got him square. Him being home plate umpire Andy Fletcher. 1-1 to Salvi. Pitch in on the hands is fouled off. The count is one ball and two strikes. Michael Massey waiting to hit next. Massey with the tying runner in his hip pocket at the moment. Salvi needs to get on base. Almost did by getting nicked with the pitch. It was way inside. It was an off-speed pitch, so he had ample opportunity to avoid it. Now the count is two balls and two strikes. Hogan Harris, the lefty, to Perez. Breaking ball inside. Three balls, two strikes. All walks are greatly appreciated. And the Royals got three of them in the eighth inning. Salvi started to swing and got the bat out over the plate and just barely nicked it. So Harris trying to work Perez inside. And see, I think they say the ball nicked him.
2: I think they might have said catcher's interference, maybe. Yeah, catcher's interference.
3: Yeah, that happened last night, too. Well, that's a gift.
2: So the last two innings, three walks. What was ruled an infield hit, but very easily could have been an error. And now another error in the form of a catcher's interference.
3: And you wonder why the A's have lost 76 games.
2: Well, the Royals haven't taken advantage of it, at least not yet.
3: So now Massey, and he represents that tying run. He goes after the first pitch with a good aggressive swing, but fouled it off.
2: I'll put it into the universe that Hogan Harris has allowed one home run to a left-handed hitter all season long. It was back in April, and the hitter was Munetaka Murakami.
3: The 0-1 pitch to Massey is sliced foul, and this can up against the netting way down the left field line. And now Michael's hitting out of the hole because the pitcher has the advantage in the count. No balls and two strikes. Well, the Athletics are doing everything they can do to hand the Royals the win. It's just a matter of being able to accept it. There's a slider that just barely missed the outside corner. That pitch was just on the outer edge. Massey would love something to pull and hit deep. Outside, they keep working him away. And two balls, two strikes, and eventually they're going to have to come into him. And Massey knows it right now. Runner at first, one out, ninth inning. The Royals down two, the pitch. Fouled off, another good swing. He had a very good swing at the first pitch. He had a very good swing at that pitch. But Harris, to this point, has done a good job of keeping the ball away from him. 2-2, one on, one out. Off speed and pulled down the right field line, but he was out ahead of it, and it was way foul. And two balls, two strikes.
2: Boy, that might have been the pitch. Massey has dropped the head on a couple of those breaking balls down in the zone and had great results.
3: 2-2. Lefty against lefty. Just barely outside. But they're going to challenge that pitch, and that's going to be close. Striker ball. It was a ball.
7: Confirmed it is a ball.
3: So a full count of 3-2.
7: The Athletics have no more challenges.
3: So quite a battle here between Harris and Massey, and they can go no further. 3-2, one out. The pitch. Fastball lined up the middle into center field it goes. He had to come in. Massey knew it. And he ripped one up the middle into center. Salvi to second. So now the tying run's on first. The winning run will come to the plate. Carter Jensen coming up. He's been on base twice. He has walked and singled. He did ground into a double play in the fifth inning.
2: Well, I'll tell you what, Michael Massey is the unsung hero of the Royals to this point in the season. He's just done a little bit of everything. He's been so consistent after starting the year on the injured list. The defense has been immaculate as usual, and the offense has, well, maybe a little bit louder now, but you know, not necessarily getting the same headlines as Bobby Witt Jr. and Jack Caglione or Salvador Perez breaking a home run record, but man, has he been good.
3: And that was really a very intelligent at bat, I'm going to put it that way. Massey knew exactly what Harris was trying to do. And once the count ran full, then obviously Michael knew that he was going to have to throw a strike. And that pitch was pretty much down the middle. And he just went with the pitch and just rifled it right up the middle, getting Salvi to second and getting the potential winning run to the plate. Carter Jensen digs in, started to swing, and they ruled no swing, one ball, no strikes.
2: A little bit more speed out there right now, Denny, with John Rave pinch running at second. Massey's the more important runner, but you like having that speed out there.
3: The A's hoping for a double play. The Royals looking for a key hit from Carter Jensen. A home run would win it. An extra base hit would have a chance to tie it. Andy Fletcher, the home plate umpire, is still trying to shake off number one, the foul ball that hit him dead on the mask, and now he was fussing with the throat protector at the bottom part of his mask. It's been a tough last couple of innings for Andy Fletcher. Two on, one out, the pitch. Over but low. And two balls and no strikes. The Athletics are begging the Royals to win this game. The pitch. Ball three. The right-hander in the A's bullpen is Alvarado. Runners at first and second. 3-0 pitch. And he walked him on four pitches. So now the bases are loaded. Tolbert has come out of the dugout.
2: Well, as soon as he's announced, you might see Kotze trying to stall a little bit and give Alvarado a chance to throw some more pitches. Now Dan Hubbs, the interim pitching coach, has already made a mound visit in this inning. So there's really no way to stall. And so Harris has to face Tolbert.
3: Yep. So they're loaded. One out. 3-1 Athletics. Lefty brings it home, and it's fouled off, and Tolbert had a good swing. Strike one. Tolbert went 0 for 2 in the series in Anaheim. 1 out of 6 on that trip to the West Coast. The pitch. Breaking ball, ground ball, foul over toward the third base dugout. And now Harris has the advantage in the count. No balls and two strikes. The key at bat so far was Michael Massey. With Salvi at first and one out, he singled to center. Here's the 0-2 pitch, and it's high.

0: Bert went around.
1: Oh, boy.
0: And he did.
1: Alex Tosi might have been able to hear Mark Kotze from Liberty.
0: Base is loaded. Two balls, two strikes to pitch. Ground ball headed for left. That's a hit. That's going to tie the game. Tyler Tolbert, after a very, very close check swing, which appeared was a swing, takes full advantage. But the A's keep giving the Royals chance after chance after chance. And eventually, you're going to take advantage. And the A's are going to hand the Royals a ballgame. So Tolbert comes through as a pinch hitter. Collins will be coming up. The A's are bringing in Alvarado, right-hander out of the pen, and we'll be right back.
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0: Royals have scored two to tie the game. So we have late inning chaos, as usual. Walks and catcher's interference. You name it. It's all part of Big League Baseball here. 2026. Fly ball, center field off the bat of Collins. And Bolte moves over to make the play. Runners will remain at first and second. So Isaac Collins, very aggressive after the first pitch. Now Bobby Witt. Mark Kotze, the A's manager, was ejected from the game. Alex Tosi had to run him after that swing by Tolbert was not ruled a swing, and that set up the key hit. Witt, fly ball, short left. Will it drop? It does. Runner coming home. Throw home. Safe, and the Royals have won it. Thanks, Athletics. The Royals with a rally in the ninth. And Witt drops a single in front of the left fielder, and the winning run comes home. 4-3, Royals win it in the ninth, and we'll be right back.

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8: That's an opposite field homer for Salvador Perez.
9: A liner into the right field seats.
10: His second long ball of the night.
9: And the Royals have hung a 10 spot on the board.
3: Royals have bombarded the former Cy Young Award winner.
8: Swing and a miss. He struck him out.
9: An insane heater from Lucas Irsay.
8: He blew a fastball by him at 99.
3: Steps on the bag. This game is over.
11: Welcome to the Midwest Marine Boats postgame show. Midwest Marine Boats. It's not just a boat, it's a lifestyle.
3: The Royals make it two straight over the Athletics. They tried to hand the Royals the game in the eighth inning, and the Royals didn't take it. And then in the ninth inning, the A's just insisted that the Royals win the game, and they did.
12: Well, we were just waiting for the Royals to accept the invitation really all night long. It wasn't even just the last couple innings, Denny. The Royals had the leadoff man on in four straight innings, the second, third, fourth, and fifth. But the Royals were not able to score in any of those four innings. The Royals didn't score until the seventh when Jack Caglione led off with a double and Vinny Pasquantino brought him in with a double. And then the biggest invitation of them all was in the eighth when Luis Medina issued three walks, and then there was an error that was ruled an infield hit for Jack Caglione. Overturned call at first base after Cags was safe. That loaded the bases with two outs, but Garcia lined out on the first pitch, and it thought, or at least it looked like, the Royals were going to squander the opportunities that were being sent to them on a silver platter. But lo and behold, the bottom of the ninth inning awaited. And lo and behold, the thing that started everything was a catcher's interference for the second straight game. The A's suffer a catcher's interference, different catcher tonight, but that's what puts Salvi at first base with one out, and the Royals only made one out the rest of the way.
3: Yeah, and when you lose 77 games, you do things like that. And catcher's interference, back-to-back games, all the walks in the late innings, that's leadoff walk, any walk, late innings, you're doomed. Yeah. And yeah, it was, anybody want to win this game? Well, yeah, here, we're going to hand it to you and we're going to take it. And they did.
12: And now, to be fair, when you've lost 74 games, oftentimes you find yourselves in situations where you have been given opportunities, but you don't necessarily take them for what they are. The Royals have certainly suffered through that at points this season, too, but that was not the case tonight. They faced a lesser team with a lesser bullpen and took advantage after being given chance after chance. And the Royals, Denny, have now won three straight, and they've won four of their last five games.
3: And they have Lugo set to pitch tomorrow night against, who knows, and the A's. They keep dancing around about their starting pitcher. Tonight they started a left-hander, and then they brought in a guy who had been announced as their starter, Perkins. And so it goes with the Athletics, and the Royals do have a shot winning their third, and then there's a day game on Thursday. So remember, tomorrow night, 6:40, Seth Lugo looking for win number six. Till then, Denny Matthews, good night from Kauffman Stadium. And now Jake as the totals.
12: All right, first for the Athletics. 3 runs, 5 hits, 1 error. The A's left 6 on base. They were 2 for 8 with runners in scoring position. They did not have a home run. For the Kansas City Royals tonight, 4 runs, 9 hits, no errors, 8 left on base, but the Royals were 4 for 10 with runners in scoring position. Also, no home runs for the Royals tonight. The winning pitcher after all of that is Carlos Duran, who earns the first win of his major league career. Carlos Duran made his Royals debut in the top of the ninth inning in a game that the Royals trailed by 2. Duran allowed a leadoff single, got a fielder's choice ground out, picked up the first strikeout of his major league career by striking out Donovan Walton swinging on a slider, and then got an inning-ending ground out. And so when the Royals came from behind to tie the game and then walk it off in the bottom of the ninth, it was Carlos Duran who was the pitcher of record and earns the win. And he earns the win in a walk-off against the team that he made his major league debut with last year. And he was just on the field being interviewed on the television side right along with Bobby Witt Jr. It was a pretty cool sight. Let's hear from Royals manager Mac Quatrero.
13: There offensively and get the line moving like that. What did you see over when you pitched that line?
14: Really good at bats. I mean, we get a little bit fortunate with the catcher's interference with Salvi, but then, you know, really good at bats for Massey, Carter, you know, and Harris has been tough. He's done a good job. So to work those at bats, move the line, like you said, obviously huge hit from Tolley. Really happy for him. As we talk about with him all the time, he's always prepared. He's always ready for whatever the situation is. They come up big there. Then you get the hardest hit ball of the inning is an out. And then, you know, Bobby comes through on the first pitch with a walk-off. So excited that we stayed in it. Like we talk about all the time, stay in the fight. You know, you never know what's going to happen.
13: Has it been a frustrating game offensively just with, I mean, obviously the results were what they were, but, you know, you get some guys on, not really able to get much going.
14: Yeah, I mean, until then, it had kind of been like our walks had hurt us. They capitalized on them. You know, they scored in the first. They scored with the walks in the fifth, was that? Or sixth. And then we didn't capitalize on the walks in the eighth, I believe it was. So that's kind of how it looked up to that point. I mean, Perkins has good stuff. He's a strikeout guy. He's got more than a strikeout an inning, and he started to get into a little bit of a groove there, locating and mixing it up. So it was a little bit tough to get going against them.
15: Tough first inning for Daniel Lynch, but how'd you like how he bounced back and finished out that?
14: Yeah, I mean, the walks were all that hurt him. You know, I mean, a couple ground ball hits, but you know, he threw the ball really well, and then to be at 30 after 2 and finish with 45, I mean, that's exceptionally efficient. It was nice to get him all 4.
13: Were you thinking 4 was the most ups that he would do?
14: Yeah, I mean, we had Black ready, so had one of those at-bats gone long, you know, we were pretty set on the 45 to 50 mark.
16: How exciting was it just to watch Carlos Duran, his first outing with the Royals, and be able to have his first major league win?
14: Yeah, he gets his first strikeout, his first win. I mean, he's been, you know, I've met him, whatever, 10 hours ago or whatever, but great personality, really fun to be around. You can tell already he's happy, he's grateful for the opportunity, and a great way to start his career with the Royals.
13: And they stand out with the stuff with him through
14: last. I mean, it was soft contact to those lefties, so, you know, without knowing how his stuff normally plays, I mean, that's a good sign. Guys hitting the ball at the end of the bat, and then the strikeout to with the other lefty with the backdoor slider, I believe it was. So, yeah, I mean, to keep his emotions in check and be able to execute like that in his first outing was good.
15: I know Vinny was working a little bit, but how'd you like this? Just a couple of at-bats he had today in this game.
14: I thought all of his at-bats were pretty good. I mean, he had good results on the couple hits he had, one against the lefty there. But, yeah, I thought he's been swinging the bat well.
17: The addition of Vinny and Mike Hill and it kind of lengthening the lineup, can you kind of expand on what that means to?
14: Yeah, I mean, it's balance. I mean, you had a righty and a lefty. You had guys that are accustomed to hitting in the middle of the order. You know, that allows us to have a really good hitter in Massey hitting seventh, you know, and today Lofton was at the top, Carter was at the bottom. So either way, I mean, that's a good setup for us to have guys at spots where they're comfortable and where they're accustomed to it. And the balance of the righty lefty makes it tough on the bullpens when the starters are out.
17: Does it make the lower spots even better? Is you add two guys and everyone down gets a little better?
14: Yeah, I mean, I mean, look, Massey's been swinging the bat well. I mean, he's been hitting fifth, sixth, I mean, somewhere in there. So does he get better hitting seventh? I don't know. I mean, he's been doing well. I mean, there's a lot made out of the batting order. And, you know, you don't really dictate it past the first inning. You know, you guys have to hit wherever they come up. The big at-bats today were, as we just talked about, from six down in the ninth inning. So, you know, I understand why it's always a topic, but everybody's got to produce.
17: Speaking more to the fact that you had two hitters, they're better hitters in 7, 8, and 9 if you put two better hitters in there. That makes...
14: Yeah, I mean, I understand your point, but at the same time, I mean, you look like what Lofton did for us while he was hitting 6, 7, 8 at the beginning of the year. So we need everybody to produce, right? And you clearly count on guys like Bobby and in the middle of the order guys, you count on them to be run producers, but that doesn't mean the other guys can't do it either.
13: What was I didn't catch it. What was Garcia confused about?
14: He thought he was being charged with – he was initially being charged with his timeout, but the pitcher was ready to go before he had acknowledged him at the eight-second mark. So the first base umpire intervened and said, no, the pitcher wasn't looking. So that's when they warned the pitcher and didn't charge Mikel with the timeout.
16: What do you see on Carter's stolen base attempt in the third? Did he just pull up a little early on that?
14: He said he got stuck sliding. So his knee hit the ground, forced him to come up, and then his foot never got to the bag as opposed to just sliding straight through.
17: Thanks, Gary.
12: There's Royals manager Matt Quatrero after tonight's come-from-behind walk-off 4-3 win. Now, the Royals were down 3-0 entering the seventh, scored a run in the bottom of the seventh to make it a two-run game, and then scored 3 runs in the bottom of the ninth on 3 hits and an error and a walk to earn a walk-off win. The Royals are now 53-74 on the season. Now, the winning pitcher again tonight is right-hander Carlos Duran, who made his Royals debut tonight and also just the second appearance of his major league career. He tossed a scoreless top of the ninth inning to set the stage for the bottom of the ninth inning, and Duran is now 1-0. Hogan Harris takes the loss. He blows the save, his sixth blown save this season, and he falls to 3-2 on the season. This ball game took 2 hours and 42 minutes, and the attendance at Kauffman Stadium, 12,009. As far as walk-off wins are concerned for the Royals, this is their sixth walk-off win this season for Bobby Witt Jr., his third career walk-off RBI. Again, the Royals are 53-74. The Royals have won 3 straight and 4 of their last 5. Meanwhile, the Athletics fall to 49-77. Again, the final score tonight, it's the Royals 4 and the A's 3. Stay tuned. Our Midwest Marine Boats postgame show continues right after this on the Royals Baseball Network.
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21: All right, Tyler Tolbert, how fun was that ninth inning?
22: That was fun. That was fun.
23: Put in the basket.
22: Everybody on offense were relentless. We kept fighting. That was fun. That was awesome.
21: They didn't pinch run you in the ninth inning. They put Rave out there because clearly Q wanted to use you to pinch hit, and you did not disappoint.
22: I just was trying to stay prepared and stick to my approach, and we just got the job done. I was just trying to get the job done.
21: The bases loaded, a curveball. And you didn't miss it. You got two runs in.
22: God is good. Just continue to prepare and just be ready for tomorrow.
21: And then how about what Bobby did?
22: Man, hey, Bobby baseball, hey, it's magical. Every single time he takes the field, that's awesome. I mean, Bobby came up huge for us, and it was a good win.
21: And a feel-good win, too, as you guys have won three in a row in this last few days. And just tell me about how you guys are feeling right now.
22: I just continue to compete one day at a time, and just be ready to go out tomorrow and prepare. And just like Q said, you got to be mentally prepared and physically exhausted because you gave it your all for Kansas City tonight, your teammates. So that's all we can do.
21: That was a huge hit for you. Good job, Tyler Tolbert.
22: All right, thank you.
21: That is Tyler Tolbert as the Royals come back and win this game in the bottom of the ninth. 4-3, the final score. 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
21: 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Let's take you through the electric plays of the game. It got very interesting very late. Bottom of the ninth, Royals are down 3-1. The Royals had the bases loaded, and up came Tyler Tolbert to pinch hit for Kyle Isbell. Bases loaded, the Royals down 2.
3: Bases loaded. 2 balls, 2 strikes to pitch. Ground ball headed for left. That's a hit. That's going to tie the game. Tyler Tolbert, after a very, very close check swing, which appeared was a swing, takes full advantage. But the A's keep giving the Royals chance after chance after chance. And eventually, you're going to take advantage. And the A's are going to hand the Royals a ballgame.
21: They hadn't handed it to them quite yet at that point. They were about to, though, Denny, as Massey and Rave had come around to score to tie the game. A couple of batters later, with a couple of men on, up came Bobby Witt Jr.
3: Witt, fly ball, short left. Will it drop? It does. Runner coming home. Throw home. Safe. And the Royals have won it. Thanks, Athletics.
21: Sounds like a new marketing campaign that Denny has brought to the table. All right, Carter Jensen scores. Bobby drives in his 47th run of the year, and he comes through again. The Royals have a 4-3, and those are our electric plays of the game presented by Stako Electric Construction Company, the official electrical contractor of the Kansas City Royals. Again, a 4-3 Royals win in the bottom of the ninth. 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
21: 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As we wrap things up here from the IBEW Local 124 broadcast booth, the Royals have earned at least a split in this four-game series. A win tomorrow would mean clinching a win in the series. It's a four-gamer. Tomorrow, the final night game of this series, because Thursday will be a matinee. Tomorrow's another 6:40 first pitch. Seth Lugo will start for the Royals against the A's. Royals.com for tickets. We'd love to see you here tomorrow night. 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It's also available on the Odyssey app. In the final score tonight, Royals win it 4-3 over the Athletics. For Denny Matthews, Jake Eisenberg, and our producer-engineer Eric Guthrie, Steve Stewart saying goodnight from Kauffman Stadium.
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13: The slate is set in Florida. I'm Lisa Lucera, Fox News, where Republican Congressman Byron Donalds has won the nomination for governor.
15: My administration will be guided by three pillars: making Florida accountable, achievable, and most of all, affordable.
13: He will face David Jolly, a former Republican congressman who changed parties last year, taking a look at some key congressional races.
16: GSA-backed Oliver Larkin, he will not advance. Voters really didn't take to his far-left ideology. Larkin ran on things like abolishing ICE, free college tuition, ending aid to Israel. He wasn't able to beat two-term incumbent Congressman Jared Moskowitz, who ran as a pro-Israel moderate.
13: Fox's Dana Marie McNichol and former DNC chair Debbie Wasserman Schultz has fended off a primary challenge in her redrawn district. In Alaska, it's Dan Sullivan versus Dan Sullivan, with a school teacher from a small town hoping to defeat the Republican incumbent senator with the same name.
26: This particular Dan Sullivan actually voted for the Democrat nominee in the last three presidential elections, but he's running as a Republican.
13: Fox's Kevin Cork. The South Korean and U.S. militaries have agreed to shorten their drills at the request of the U.S. days after President Trump had ordered them to be cut. The exercises began Monday morning for an 11-day run, just after the president ordered War Secretary Pete Hegseth to substantially reduce them. The Pentagon says the exercise will conclude 1 week early, but the adjustments will preserve readiness and training objectives. Liberia has agreed to accept up to 1,200 third country deportees from the United States. Authorities in that country say the deportees will be received within a year, with the first group of 20 expected on Thursday. Liberia's information minister says the deportees will include Africans, as well as people from North America, South America, and the Caribbean. 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
27: 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Who will be crowned the Big 3 Season 9 Champion? 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
13: Minnesota's top attorney sues the governor of Texas to have an ICE agent extradited to face criminal charges.
31: Minnesota Attorney General Keith Ellison's lawsuit seeks two actions. One is a temporary restraining order preventing the release of ICE agent Christopher Castro from a Cameron County, Texas jail. The order would also make Texas Republican Governor Greg Abbott sign off on extradition of Castro to Minnesota. Castro is charged with assault and reporting a false crime in the wounding of a Minnesota man during the ICE enforcement surge earlier this year. Ellison said Castro must face Minnesota justice. He also said the lack of response from Governor Abbott shows an intent to not honor the extradition request. Gernal Scott, Fox News.
13: A judge sides with Maryland officials in a fight over where to put the new FBI headquarters.
32: A federal judge ruling the Trump administration illegally scrapped a previously approved plan to build a state-of-the-art FBI facility in Maryland and divert funds Congress allocated for it. Studies had found the current headquarters in the J. Edgar Hoover building to be crumbling. And since 2016, government leaders had been looking for a new home. The plan approved during the Biden era was changed last summer to instead move the bureau to the Ronald Reagan building in D.C. The Maryland Attorney General says the victory is about ensuring the federal government can't ignore a decision by Congress just because it doesn't like the outcome. The FBI accusing the court of choosing to impermissibly intervene for political reasons. Lillian Wu, Fox News.
13: Madonna leads the 2026 MTV Video Music Award nominations. She's up for 11 awards. Taylor Swift with the second most nominations with 9. If she takes home even one award, she'll become the most awarded artist in VMA history. The VMAs will be handed out next month. I'm Lisa Lacera. This is Fox News.
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1: From the Cocoa Weather Center, the Warrensburg forecast, showers and thunderstorms tonight with a low of 68. Tomorrow, still a chance of showers and thunderstorms before 9 a.m., mostly cloudy all day. Pleasant high near 82. Wednesday night, slight chance of showers and thunderstorms, partly cloudy with a low of 67. And then on Thursday, back to sunshine with a high of 85, clear on Thursday night with a low of 66 degrees.
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no particular place to go. So we parked way out on the Kokomo. The night was young and the moon was gold. So we both decided to take a stroll.

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1: Florida has made its choice. I'm Lisa Lacera, Fox News. In the race for governor, Congressman Byron Donalds has gained the Republican nomination.
2: The Florida dream to us is clear. It's the promise that if you work hard, you can get ahead, own a home, raise your family, and give your kids a better shot than you had without government holding you back.
1: Donalds was backed by President Trump. He'll face Republican-turned-Democrat David Jolly in November.
3: The renewal of a hope, the belief in each other once again, the belief in something better, that we are better in this moment than where our leaders are dragging us.
1: And progressive state rep Angie Nixon won the Democratic nomination for Senate. She'll face the Republican Senator Ashley Moody in a special election for the last 2 years of Marco Rubio's Senate term. The tariffs are on hold. President Trump posting on Truth Social that he's paused the 50% export taxes against $20 billion of Canadian goods for 3 days, subject to the finalization of the documents. The tariffs are set to go into effect at 12:01 a.m. Day 15 in the trial of Lindsay Clancy, the Massachusetts mother accused of killing her 3 young children, as the defense calls more witnesses.
4: Former mother-in-law Susan Clancy called the defendant a wonderful mother, but Lindsay said she felt unwell and noticed during holidays.
5: Lindsay was struggling. We were all very concerned.
4: At one point, Susan Clancy said Lindsay was begging for help, fearing drug dependency. Later in the day, Dr. Paul Zeisel, who met with Lindsay Clancy after the murders, took the stand. He said she told him she was scared thoughts of hurting herself and her kids were at times heard outside her own head.
1: Fox's Gernal Scott, Lindsay Clancy is facing murder charges, but her defense hopes to prove she's not criminally liable for killing her children. America's listening to Fox News.
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1: On again, off again, boyfriend of Hayden Panettiere and his brother were at the South Carolina apartment where she died over the weekend.
10: It started as an EMS call for an unresponsive person. Paramedics and firefighters performed CPR and other life-saving methods for what the officer describes as an extended period of time before calling in an official time of death. Afterwards, they escorted Brian Hickerson, Hayden's reportedly on again, off again boyfriend, out of the room with his brother, Zach. The police officer writing the report states, "I observed Zach to be very emotional while EMS were working on Hayden. Brian did not become emotional until EMS declared her officially deceased."
1: Fox's Jonathan Seri. Panettiere's death remains under investigation. No cause of death has been released. A new study finds flight attendants and pilots face the highest risk of dying from a radiation-related cancers, even more than people working with radioactive materials. So-called cosmic radiation exposure increases at high altitudes. The study analyzed over 12 million death certificates. Flight attendants had about 50% higher odds of dying from radiation-related cancers than the general working population. Pilots had 36% higher odds. The study published this week by JAMA Internal Medicine. OpenAI has launched a version of ChatGPT for teens.
11: It's designed to help with homework rather than just providing answers. Users age 13
9: to 17 will automatically be placed into the new experience. It includes automatic safety settings to discourage emotional dependence and will prompt users to take a break every 90 minutes. The Wall Street Journal says OpenAI designed the service to help students think through problems rather than just providing answers.
1: Fox's Jenny Casola. I'm Lisa Lacera. This is Fox News.
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12: From the Cocoa Weather Center, the Warrensburg forecast, showers and thunderstorms tonight with a low of 68. Tomorrow, still a chance of showers and thunderstorms before 9 a.m., mostly cloudy all day. Pleasant high near 82. Wednesday night, slight chance of showers and thunderstorms, partly cloudy with a low of 67. And then on Thursday, back to sunshine with a high of 85, clear on Thursday night with a low of 66 degrees.
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1: From the Coco Weather Center, the Warrensburg forecast, showers and thunderstorms tonight with a low of 68. Tomorrow, still a chance of showers and thunderstorms before 9 a.m., mostly cloudy all day. Pleasant high near 82. Wednesday night, slight chance of showers and thunderstorms, partly cloudy with a low of 67. And then on Thursday, back to sunshine with a high of 85, clear on Thursday night with a low of 66 degrees.
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3: Okay, I've got a big helping of Rolling Stones with a side of Zombies and some Simon and Garfunkel over Easy. Is that you?
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3: 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And the boiled Billy Joel with a side of Hall & Oates there.
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2: From the Coco Weather Center, the Warrensburg forecast, showers and thunderstorms tonight with a low of 68. Tomorrow, still a chance of showers and thunderstorms before 9 a.m., mostly cloudy all day. Pleasant high near 82. Wednesday night, slight chance of showers and thunderstorms, partly cloudy with a low of 67. And then on Thursday, back to sunshine with a high of 85, clear on Thursday night with a low of 66 degrees.
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1: A reprieve for our neighbors to the north. I'm Sue Guzman, Fox News. And the United States and Canada have reached a last-minute deal to delay 50% tariffs on $20 billion worth of Canadian imports. President Trump announcing the move buys time now for more negotiations and avoiding, for the time being, another strain in the tense relations. Florida's race for governor is officially set. Fox's Kristen Goodwin has the story.
2: Congressman Byron Donalds winning Florida's GOP gubernatorial primary.
3: My administration will be guided by three pillars: making Florida accountable, achievable, and most of all, affordable.
2: Donalds, who is backed by President Trump, defeating challengers, including Florida Lieutenant Governor Jay Collins. He'll face former Representative David Jolly in November.
4: Voters are desperate for change. We are believing in each other, folks. I am begging you right now, believe in something better.
2: Jolly, a former Republican, defeating several challengers to secure the Democratic nomination for governor. The two are hoping to succeed term-limited GOP Governor Ron DeSantis. Kristen Goodwin, Fox News.
1: Mixed signals coming from the White House on the status of talks between the U.S. and Iran.
5: President Trump has announced there are no talks or conversations going on or scheduled with the Islamic Republic of Iran. The naval blockade remains in full force and effect. The Hormuz Strait is open and operating. All water mines have been removed or detonated. That is very different than this from the envoy Jared Kushner.
6: The conversations between the U.S. government and different areas of the Iranian government at all areas is probably more robust than it's maybe ever been.
5: From Monday to Tuesday, we've gone from the most robust talks that there have ever been to all the talks are off until further notice.
1: Fox's Peter Ducey reporting. 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
1: Day 15 in the trial of accused child killer Lindsay Clancy, the Massachusetts mother accused of murdering her three young children. Fox's Brian Yenis is in Plymouth.
11: Over the last 2 days, the defense has put Lindsay's mother and Lindsay's former mother-in-law on the stand. They say Lindsay sought help and voiced her concerns in the 3 months before she killed her three children. Lindsay's mother says over-medication made her condition worse. She was prescribed over a dozen medications, including antidepressants, anti-anxiety and sedative pills that made her suicidal and think about harming her kids.
12: She said that she couldn't remember anything. The medication was pretty much just destroying her mind, and it wasn't her.
11: The prosecution says Lindsay Clancy was sane when she killed her kids and knew what she was doing was wrong. While questioning Lindsay's mother-in-law today, prosecutors said her symptoms did not appear until 5 months after her son was born. Too late, they suggest, for a postpartum illness.
1: Clancy could face life in prison if found guilty or committed to a psychiatric facility if found not guilty. The planned makeover of an historic building in Washington can proceed for now. The latest from Fox's Lisa Lucero.
13: A federal judge has ruled paint tests on the 19th century Eisenhower Executive Office Building, which sits next to the White House, can go ahead. President Trump has suggested the building be painted as part of his effort to renovate and beautify the nation's capital. The proposed paint job has alarmed preservationists, architects, historians, and others who say granite is not meant to be painted and the paint could trap moisture and degrade the stone. But the judge ruling the plaintiffs, which include cultural preservationist groups, had not shown the minimal paint test plan would cause irreparable harm. harm. They had sought a temporary injunction and a restraining order to stop the Trump administration from conducting the tests and other work on the building. Lee Silicera, Fox News.
1: I'm Sue Guzman. This is Fox News.
10: From the Cocoa Weather Center, the Warrensburg forecast, showers and thunderstorms tonight with a low of 68. Tomorrow, still a chance of showers and thunderstorms before 9 a.m., mostly cloudy all day. Pleasant high near 82. Wednesday night, slight chance of showers and thunderstorms, partly cloudy with a low of 67. And then on Thursday, back to sunshine with a high of 85, clear on Thursday night with a low of 66 degrees.
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The following is a statewide monthly test of the emergency alert system, originating from the Missouri Sting is a statewide monthly test of the emergency alert system, originating from the Missouri State Highway Patrol in Jefferson City and coordinated with the local

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2: From the Coco Weather Center, the Warrensburg forecast, showers and thunderstorms tonight with a low of 68. Tomorrow, still a chance of showers and thunderstorms before 9 a.m., mostly cloudy all day. Pleasant high near 82. Wednesday night, slight chance of showers and thunderstorms, partly cloudy with a low of 67. And then on Thursday, back to sunshine with a high of 85, clear on Thursday night with a low of 66 degrees.
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5: From the Cocoa Weather Center, the Warrensburg forecast, showers and thunderstorms tonight with a low of 68. Tomorrow, still a chance of showers and thunderstorms before 9 a.m., mostly cloudy all day. Pleasant high near 82. Wednesday night, slight chance of showers and thunderstorms, partly cloudy with a low of 67. And then on Thursday, back to sunshine with a high of 85, clear on Thursday night with a low of 66 degrees.
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1: It's primary night in Florida. I'm Ted Lindner, Fox News. Florida voters have chosen their Republican and Democratic nominees in several key races. Fox's Kristen Goodwin recaps it for us tonight.
2: President Trump backed Congressman Byron Donalds, winning Florida's GOP gubernatorial primary. He'll face former U.S. Representative David Jolly in November. Jolly, a former Republican who switched parties, winning the Democratic nomination for governor. Both are vying to replace Republican Governor Ron DeSantis, who is term limited. Progressive State Representative Angie Nixon winning the state's Democratic Senate primary. She'll take on incumbent GOP Senator Ashley Moody in November for the chance to serve out the final 2 years of former Senator Marco Rubio's term. Moody, who secured the Republican Senate nomination, was appointed to the role by Governor DeSantis when Rubio became Secretary of State last year. Kristen Goodwin, Fox News.
1: Primary voting in Wyoming and Alaska happening as well. The United Arab Emirates say their defense has detected two ballistic missiles coming from Iran, but the IRGC has yet to claim responsibility. Fox's Jonathan Hunt.
3: Two ships hit and those two missiles directed at the UAE. So it shows that Iran is still ready and able to take offensive actions if it wishes to. The president, meantime, came out swinging, posting to Truth Social, quote, "There are no talks or conversations going on or scheduled with the Islamic Republic of Iran. The naval blockade remains in full force and effect. The Hormuz Strait is open and operating. All water mines have been removed or detonated."
1: U.S. Special Envoy Jared Kushner is in the Middle East as well. President Trump saying Tuesday's delaying 50% U.S. tariffs on $20 billion worth of Canadian imports after the two countries reached a last-minute deal hours before the sanctions were to go into effect. The president making the announcement on his social media platform. 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
1: Opening statements in the social media addiction trial against Meta underway in California. Fox's Claudia Cowan in Oakland.
7: Meta's legal team arrived here at federal court to defend the company behind Facebook and Instagram from allegations that it deliberately makes products addictive to children. California Deputy Attorney General Megan O'Neill began her opening statement saying Meta's business model is to, quote, hook the users, hold them for as long as they can, harvest their data, and then hide the truth from the public. A coalition of 29 states accuses Meta of using features like infinite scrolling, personalized recommendations, and constant notifications to keep young users coming back, even as the company knew about the potential for serious harm, including anxiety, depression, and sleep problems.
1: Meta, denying any wrongdoing, said they stand behind their designs and they feel as though they have enough restrictions for teen users already. The defense team for Lindsey Clancy is arguing the mom cannot be held responsible for her three children's deaths because of her mental state. But prosecutors claim Clancy planned the killing. Psychiatrist Dr. Donald Condi responding to doubts the prosecution raises that Clancy never reported hearing voices till the day of the murders.
8: Ms. Clancy reported she was worried that her children would be taken away from her. Perhaps by the Department of Children and Families, if she reported very severe symptoms.
1: Clancy had claimed she heard voices telling her to kill her children and herself. Clancy could face life in prison if she's convicted or could be committed to a state psychiatric hospital if the jury finds her not guilty. And Liberia has agreed to accept up to 1,200 third country deportees from the United States. The deportees will be received within a year, with the first group of 20 expected this Thursday. The The 1,200 deportees will include Africans as well as nationals from North America, South America, and the Caribbean. I'm Ted Lindner. This is Fox News.
9: From the Cocoa Weather Center, the Warrensburg forecast. Today we have a chance of showers and thunderstorms before 9 a.m., mostly cloudy, with a high near 82. And then tonight, slight chance of showers and thunderstorms, partly cloudy. The low Thursday morning, 67, and on Thursday it'll be back to mostly sunny skies with a high of 85. Clear on Thursday night, low 66, and Friday, sunny, a high of 89 degrees.
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2: From the Coco Weather Center, the Warrensburg forecast. Today we have a chance of showers and thunderstorms before 9 a.m. Mostly cloudy with a high near 82. And then tonight, slight chance of showers and thunderstorms, partly cloudy. The low Thursday morning, 67. And on Thursday, it'll be back to mostly sunny skies with a high of 85. Clear on Thursday night, low 66. And Friday, sunny, a high of 89 degrees.
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4: From the Coco Weather Center, the Warrensburg forecast. Today we have a chance of showers and thunderstorms before 9 a.m. Mostly cloudy with a high near 82. And then tonight, slight chance of showers and thunderstorms, partly cloudy. The low Thursday morning, 67. And on Thursday, it'll be back to mostly sunny skies with a high of 85. Clear on Thursday night, low 66, and Friday, sunny, a high of 89 degrees.
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1: Voters make their primary picks. I'm Sue Guzman, Fox News. Florida's race for governor is officially set. Fox's Kristen Goodwin telling us.
2: Congressman Byron Donalds winning Florida's GOP gubernatorial primary.
3: My administration will be guided by three pillars: making Florida accountable, achievable, and most of all, affordable.
2: Donalds, who is backed by President Trump, defeating challengers, including Florida Lieutenant Governor Jay Collins. He'll face former Representative David Jolly in November.
4: Voters are desperate for change. We are believing in each other. Folks, I am begging you right now, believe in something better.
2: Jolly, a former Republican, defeating several challengers to secure the Democratic nomination for governor. The two are hoping to succeed term-limited GOP Governor Ron DeSantis. Kristen Goodwin, Fox News.
1: It was a mixed bag for Democratic Socialists in the Sunshine State. Angie Nixon defeating Alex Vindman. Democratic Congress members Debbie Wasserman Schultz and Jared Moskowitz managed to fend off challenges by Democratic Socialists. In Wyoming, Republicans have chosen State Senator Eric Barlow in a four-way primary as their nominee for governor in the race to succeed outgoing Governor Mark Gordon. He'll face Democrat Kenneth Kastner in the November general election. Wyoming Congresswoman Trump-backed Harriet Hageman is going to face Democrat former state representative James Byrd for the seat held by Senator Cynthia Lummis, who's retiring. In Alaska, Democrat Mary Peltola advances to the general election for the U.S. Senate, and Senator Dan Sullivan advances on the Republican side. Independent Bill Hill and Republican U.S. Representative Nick Begich III have advanced to the general election for Alaska's only U.S. House seat. Democrat Jonathan Christ Hopkins advances to the general election for governor in Alaska. And the U.S. and Canada have now reached a last-minute deal to delay 50% tariffs on Canadian imports. 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
1: Mixed signals coming from the White House regarding the status of talks between the U.S. and Iran.
9: President Trump has announced there are no talks or conversations going on or scheduled with the Islamic Republic of Iran. The naval blockade remains in full force and effect. The Hormuz Strait is open and operating. All water mines have been removed or detonated. That is very different than this from the envoy Jared Kushner.
10: The conversations between the U.S. government and different areas of the Iranian government at all areas is probably more robust than it's maybe ever been.
9: From Monday to Tuesday, we've gone from the most robust talks that there have ever been to all the talks are off until further notice.
1: Fox's Peter Ducey, White House officials say there's no contradiction between the president and Kushner's comments. Also in Massachusetts, it was day number 15 in the trial of accused child killer Lindsay Clancy, the Massachusetts mother accused of murdering her three young children. And Fox's Brian Yenis is in Plymouth.
11: Over the last 2 days, the defense has put Lindsay's mother and Lindsay's former mother-in-law on the stand. They say Lindsay sought help and voiced her concerns in the 3 months before she killed her three children. Lindsay's mother says over-medication made her condition worse. She was prescribed over a dozen medications, including antidepressants, anti-anxiety, and sedative pills that made her suicidal and think about harming her kids.
12: She said that she couldn't remember anything. The medication was pretty much just destroying her mind.
7: and it wasn't her.
11: The prosecution says Lindsey Clancy was sane when she killed her kids and knew what she was doing was wrong. While questioning Lindsey's mother-in-law today, prosecutors said her symptoms did not appear until 5 months after her son was born. Too late, they suggest, for a postpartum illness.
1: And Clancy faces life in prison if she is found guilty, or commitment in a psychiatric facility if not guilty. I'm Sue Guzman. This is Fox News.
12: From the Coco Weather Center, the Warrensburg forecast. Today we have a chance of showers and thunderstorms before 9 a.m., mostly cloudy, with a high near 82. And then tonight, slight chance of showers and thunderstorms, partly cloudy. The low Thursday morning, 67, and on Thursday it'll be back to mostly sunny skies with a high of 85. Clear on Thursday night, low 66, and Friday, sunny, a high of 89 degrees.
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3: From the Coco Weather Center, the Warrensburg forecast. Today we have a chance of showers and thunderstorms before 9 a.m., mostly cloudy, with a high near 82. And then tonight, slight chance of showers and thunderstorms, partly cloudy. The low Thursday morning, 67, and on Thursday it'll be back to mostly sunny skies with a high of 85. Clear on Thursday night, low 66, and Friday, sunny, a high of 89 degrees.
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2: From the Coco Weather Center, the Warrensburg forecast. Today we have a chance of showers and thunderstorms before 9 a.m. Mostly cloudy with a high near 82. And then tonight, slight chance of showers and thunderstorms, partly cloudy. The low Thursday morning, 67, and on Thursday it'll be back to mostly sunny skies with a high of 85. Clear on Thursday night, low 66, and Friday, sunny, a high of 89 degrees.
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1: Another primary night in America. I'm Ted Lindner, Fox News. Florida voters have chosen their Republican and Democratic nominees in several key races. Fox's Kristen Goodwin.
2: President Trump backed Congressman Byron Donalds, winning Florida's GOP gubernatorial primary. He'll face former U.S. Representative David Jolly in November. Jolly, a former Republican who switched parties, winning the Democratic nomination for governor. Both are vying to replace Republican Governor Ron DeSantis, who is term limited. Progressive State Representative Angie Nixon winning the state's Democratic Senate primary. She'll take on incumbent GOP Senator Ashley Moody in November for the chance to serve out the final 2 years of former Senator Marco Rubio's term. Moody, who secured the Republican Senate nomination, was appointed to the role by Governor DeSantis when Rubio became Secretary of State last year. Kristen Goodwin, Fox News.
1: In Wyoming, Republicans have chosen State Senator Eric Barlow in a four-way primary as their nominee for governor in the race to succeed outgoing Governor Mark Gordon. He'll face Democrat Kenneth Kasner in the November general election. Wyoming Congresswoman Harriet Hageman will face Democrat and former State Representative James Byrd for the seat held by Senator Cynthia Lummis, who's retiring. In Alaska, Democrat Mary Peltola advances to the general election for the U.S. Senate. Senator Dan Sullivan advances on the Republican side. Independent Bill Hill and Republican U.S. Representative Nick Begich have advanced to the general election for Alaska's only U.S. House seat. Democrat Jonathan Kreis Tompkins advances to the general election for governor in the state of Alaska. President Trump saying on Tuesday that he's delaying 50% U.S. tariffs on $20 billion worth of Canadian imports. This after the two countries reached a last-minute deal hours before the sanctions were to go into effect. The announcement, which the president made on his social media platform, buys time for more negotiations and avoids for now another strain in already tense relations between the historic allies. 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
1: The defense team for Lindsey Clancy arguing the mom cannot be held responsible for her three children's deaths because of her mental state, but prosecutors claim that Clancy planned the killings. Psychiatrist Dr. Donald Condi responding to doubts the prosecution raises that Clancy never reported hearing voices till the day of the murders.
15: Ms. Clancy reported she was worried that her children would be taken away from her. Perhaps by the Department of Children and Families if she reported very severe symptoms.
1: Clancy claims she heard voices telling her to kill her children and herself. Clancy could face life in prison if she's convicted or could be committed to a state psychiatric hospital if the jury finds her not guilty. The United Arab Emirates says their defenses detected two ballistic missiles coming from Iran, but the IRGC is yet to claim responsibility. Fox's Jonathan Hunt with more.
16: Two ships hit and those two missiles directed at the UAE. So it shows that Iran is still ready and able to take offensive actions if it wishes to. The president, meantime, came out swinging, posting to Truth Social, quote, "There are no talks or conversations going on or scheduled with the Islamic Republic of Iran. The naval blockade remains in full force and effect. The Hormuz Strait is open and operating. All water mines have been removed or detonated."
1: U.S. Special Envoy Jared Kushner is in the Middle East as well. And the Pentagon says not to worry about dwindling munitions, maintaining that the United States is ready to defeat any threat. This despite the use of large quantities of armaments in the conflict with Iran. Spokesman Michael Duffy declaring on Tuesday that the U.S. military can defeat any threat at the time and place of our choosing. I'm Ted Lindner. This is Fox News.
7: From the Coco Weather Center, the Warrensburg forecast. Today we have a chance of showers and thunderstorms before 9 a.m., mostly cloudy, with a high near 82. And then tonight, slight chance of showers and thunderstorms, partly cloudy. The low Thursday morning, 67, and on Thursday it'll be back to mostly sunny skies with a high of 85. Clear on Thursday night, low 66, and Friday, sunny, a high of 89 degrees.
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1: From the Coco Weather Center, the Warrensburg forecast. Today we have a chance of showers and thunderstorms before 9 a.m. Mostly cloudy with a high near 82. And then tonight, slight chance of showers and thunderstorms, partly cloudy. The low Thursday morning, 67. And on Thursday, it'll be back to thunderstorms, partly cloudy. The low Thursday morning, 67.

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6: From the Coco Weather Center, the Warrensburg forecast. Today we have a chance of showers and thunderstorms before 9 a.m. Mostly cloudy with a high near 82. And then tonight, slight chance of showers and thunderstorms, partly cloudy. The low Thursday morning, 67. And on Thursday, it'll be back to mostly sunny skies with a high of 85. Clear on Thursday night, low 66. And Friday, sunny, a high of 89 degrees.
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1: Results are in. I'm Sue Guzman, Fox News. And Florida's race for governor has officially been set. Here's Fox's Kristen Goodwin.
2: Congressman Byron Donalds winning Florida's GOP gubernatorial primary.
3: My administration will be guided by three pillars: making Florida accountable, achievable, and most of all, affordable.
2: Donalds, who is backed by President Trump, defeating challengers, including Florida Lieutenant Governor Jay Collins. He'll face former Representative David Jolly in November.
4: Voters are desperate for change. We are believing in each other. Folks, I am begging you right now, believe in something better.
2: Jolly, a former Republican, defeating several challengers to secure the Democratic nomination for governor. The two are hoping to succeed term-limited GOP Governor Ron DeSantis. Kristen Goodwin, Fox News.
1: In Wyoming, Republicans have chosen State Senator Eric Barlow in a four-way primary as their nominee for governor in the race to succeed outgoing Governor Mark Gordon. Face Democrat Kenneth Kastner in the November general election. Wyoming congressional candidate, Trump-backed Harriet Hageman, is going to face Democrat and former State Representative James Byrd for the seat held by Senator Cynthia Lummis, who's retiring. In Alaska, Democrat Mary Peltola has advanced to the general election for the U.S. Senate, with Dan Sullivan on the Republican side. Independent Bill Hill and Republican U.S. Representative Nick Begich III have advanced to the general election for Alaska's only U.S. House seat, while Democrats Jonathan Kreis Tompkins and Tom Begich advanced to the general election for governor in Alaska. And the United States and Canada have reached a last-minute deal now to delay planned 50% tariffs on Canadian imports. President Trump says the move buys some time for more negotiations. 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
1: Mixed signals coming from the White House on the status of talks between the U.S. and Iran.
16: President Trump has announced there are no talks or conversations going on or scheduled with the Islamic Republic of Iran. The naval blockade remains in full force and effect. The Hormuz Strait is open and operating. All water mines have been removed or detonated. That is very different than this from the envoy Jared Kushner.
17: The conversations between the U.S. government and different areas of the Iranian government at all areas is probably more robust than it's maybe ever been.
16: Fox. From Monday to Tuesday, we've gone from the most robust talks that there have ever been to all the talks are off until further notice.
1: Fox's Peter Ducey. White House officials say there's no contradiction between what the president says and Jared Kushner has said about the negotiations. Planned makeover of an historic building in Washington can proceed for now. Fox's Lisa Lacerra has the latest.
18: A federal judge has ruled paint tests on the 19th century Eisenhower Executive Office Building, which sits next to the White House, can go ahead. President Trump has suggested the building be painted as part of his effort to renovate and beautify the nation's capital. The proposed paint job has alarmed preservationists, architects, historians, and others who say granite is not meant to be painted and the paint could trap moisture and degrade the stone. But the judge ruling the plaintiffs, which include cultural preservationist groups, had not shown the minimal paint test plan would cause irreparable harm. They had sought a temporary injunction and a restraining order to stop the Trump administration from conducting the tests and other work on the building. Lisa Lacerra, Fox News.
1: Madonna leading the 2026 MTV MTV Video Music Award nominations. She's up for 11 awards. Taylor Swift with the second most nominations, 9. If she takes home even one award, she'll become the most awarded artist in VMA history. VMAs will be handed out Sunday, September 27th in Los Angeles. I'm Sue Guzman. This is Fox News.
8: From the Coco Weather Center, the Warrensburg forecast. Today we have a chance of showers and thunderstorms before 9 a.m., mostly cloudy, with a high near 82. And then tonight, slight chance of showers and thunderstorms, partly cloudy, the low Thursday morning, 67. And on Thursday, it'll be back to mostly sunny skies with a high of 85. Clear on Thursday night, low 66. And Friday, sunny, a high of 89 degrees.
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2: From the Coco Weather Center, the Warrensburg forecast. Today we have a chance of showers and thunderstorms before 9 a.m. Mostly cloudy with a high near 82. And then tonight, slight chance of showers and thunderstorms, partly cloudy. The low Thursday morning, 67. And on Thursday, it'll be back to mostly sunny skies with a high of 85. Clear on Thursday night, low 66. And Friday, sunny, a high of 89 degrees.
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3: From the Coco Weather Center, the Warrensburg forecast. Today we have a chance of showers and thunderstorms before 9 a.m. Mostly cloudy with a high near 82. And then tonight, slight chance of showers and thunderstorms, partly cloudy. The low Thursday morning, 67. And on Thursday, it'll be back to mostly sunny skies with a high of 85. Clear on Thursday night, low 66. And Friday, sunny, a high of 89 degrees.
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1: Results from primary night. I'm Ted Lindner, Fox News. Florida voters choosing their Republican and Democratic nominees in several key races Tuesday. Fox's Kristen Goodwin.
2: President Trump backed Congressman Byron Donalds, winning Florida's GOP gubernatorial primary. He'll face former U.S. Representative David Jolly in November. Jolly, a former Republican who switched parties, winning the Democratic nomination for governor. Both are vying to replace Republican Governor Ron DeSantis, who is term limited. Progressive State Representative Angie Nixon winning the state's Democratic Senate primary. She'll take on incumbent GOP Senator Ashley Moody in November for the chance to serve out the final 2 years of former Senator Marco Rubio's term. Moody, who secured the Republican Senate nomination, was appointed to the role by Governor DeSantis when Rubio became Secretary of State last year. Kristen Goodwin, Fox News.
1: Voting happening in Wyoming and Alaska as well on Tuesday. In Wyoming, Republicans choosing State Senator Eric Barlow in a four-way primary as their nominee for governor in the race to succeed outgoing Governor Mark Gordon. He'll face Democrat Kenneth Kasner in the November general election. Wyoming Congresswoman Harriet Hageman will face Democrat and former State Representative James Byrd for the seat held by Senator Cynthia Lummis, who's retiring. In Alaska, Democrat Mary Peltola advancing to the general election for the U.S. Senate, and Senator Dan Sullivan advancing on the Republican side. Independent Bill Hill and Republican U.S. Representative Nick Begich have advanced to the general election for Alaska's only U.S. House seat. And President Trump saying Tuesday he was delaying the 50% U.S. tariffs on $20 billion worth of Canadian imports. This after the two countries reached a last-minute deal hours before the sanctions were to go into effect. The announcement, which the president made on his social media platform, buys time for negotiations and avoids, for now, another strain in already tense relations between the historic allies of the U.S. and Canada. 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
1: The defense team for Lindsey Clancy is arguing that the mom cannot be held responsible for her three children's deaths because of her mental state, but prosecutors claim that Clancy planned the killings. Psychiatric doctor Donald Condi responding to doubts the prosecution raises that Clancy never reported hearing voices until the day of the murders.
6: Ms. Clancy reported she was worried that her children would be taken away from her. Perhaps by the Department of Children and Families, if she reported very severe symptoms.
1: Clancy claims she heard voices telling her to kill her children and herself. Clancy could face life in prison if she's convicted, or could be committed to a state psychiatric hospital if the jury finds her not guilty. The United Arab Emirates saying their defenses detected two ballistic missiles coming from Iran, but the IRGC has yet to claim responsibility. Fox's Jonathan Hunt.
7: Two ships hit and those two missiles directed at the UAE. So it shows that Iran is still ready and able to take offensive actions if it wishes to. The president, meantime, came out swinging, posting to Truth Social, quote, "There are no talks or conversations going on or scheduled with the Islamic Republic of Iran. The naval blockade remains in full force and effect. The Hormuz Strait is open and operating. All water mines have been removed or detonated."
1: U.S. Special Envoy Jared Kushner in the Middle East as well. And the Pentagon says not to worry about dwindling munitions, maintaining the U.S. is ready to defeat any threat. This despite the use of large quantities of armaments in the conflict with Iran. Spokesman Michael Duffy declaring the U.S. military can defeat any threat at the time and place of our choosing. I'm Ted Lindner. This is Fox News.
8: From the Coco Weather Center, the Warrensburg forecast. Today we have a chance of showers and thunderstorms before 9 a.m., mostly cloudy, with a high near 82. And then tonight, slight chance of showers and thunderstorms, partly cloudy. The low Thursday morning, 67, and on Thursday it'll be back to mostly sunny skies with a high of 85. Clear on Thursday night, low 66, and Friday, sunny, a high of 89 degrees.
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2: From the Coco Weather Center, the Warrensburg forecast. Today we have a chance of showers and thunderstorms before 9 a.m. Mostly cloudy with a high near 82. And then tonight, slight chance of showers and thunderstorms, partly cloudy. The low Thursday morning, 67, and on Thursday it'll be back to mostly sunny skies with a high of 85. Clear on Thursday night, low 66, and Friday, sunny, a high of 89 degrees.
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4: From the Coco Weather Center, the Warrensburg forecast. Today we have a chance of showers and thunderstorms before 9 a.m. Mostly cloudy with a high near 82. And then tonight, slight chance of showers and thunderstorms, partly cloudy. The low Thursday morning, 67. And on Thursday, it'll be back to mostly sunny skies with a high of 85. Clear on Thursday night, low 66. And Friday, sunny, a high of 89 degrees.
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1: An upset in Florida. I'm Dave Anthony, Fox News. A Democratic Socialist outspent 16-1. Angie Nixon wins the Democratic primary for a Senate seat and will challenge Republican Senator Ashley Moody.
2: Nixon beating Alex Vindman, who was a former top security national official. He was a witness in President Trump's first impeachment trial. He had been backed by other Democrats, including Senators Mark Kelly and Tammy Duckworth. But progressives did see a loss in the 25th congressional district, where DSA-backed candidate Oliver Larkin failed to prevail against the incumbent Jared Moskowitz.
1: That's Fox's Madeline Rivera. Another House Democrat in Florida, Congresswoman Debbie Wasserman Schultz, also defeated a progressive challenger and others in a redrawn district. Now, Republican Congressman Corey Mills was primaried out, the 11th House incumbent to lose this year. Ryan Elijah defeated Mills, who's under ethics investigations. Another GOP congressman, Byron Donalds, won the Republican nomination for Florida governor.
3: My administration will be guided by three pillars: making Florida accountable, achievable, and most of all, affordable.
1: Donalds will take on Democrat David Jolly, who used to be a Republican member of Congress. In Alaska, Republican Senator Dan Sullivan advanced to November's ballot but finished second in primary voting to Democrat Mary Peltola. Sullivan's seat considered one of six toss-ups in the Fox News power rankings. This is big news north of the border.
4: 50% tariffs on a wide array of Canadian goods were meant to come into effect this morning, but President Trump's made a last-minute decision to delay the measure for 3 days. He says the United States and Canada have agreed a trade deal, and the two countries just need time to finalize the documents.
1: That's Fox's Jonathan Savage. Meanwhile, the stalemate remains over the Strait of Hormuz. President Trump keeps insisting it's open. The U.S. controls it, but Iran says it's closed. 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
6: That heat's going to be out there for one more day.
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1: As the U.S. and Iran remain in conflict, 17 Iranians have been indicted, accused of hacking into nearly 130 or 50 universities, as well as dozens of U.S. companies and government agencies, stealing academic and other information, according to the Justice Department. And now the War Department is putting 30 colleges and universities under scrutiny over any potential security risks and partnerships with countries like Iran or China and Russia.
8: The Pentagon says the move is to protect against property, intellectual, or technology theft. Undersecretary Emil Michael said that, quote, the Department of War has zero tolerance for academic partnerships that compromise our national security. And Assistant Secretary Dr. Joseph Jewell added that, quote, the department must therefore ensure that our research investments are well protected from foreign exploitation. The deadline for institutions to issue their reports is the end of the month, and the reports must include not only the overall assessment of potential exposure, but also any mitigation plans deemed necessary in order for the institutions to stay eligible for research funding. Kevin Uretsky, Fox News.
1: There's another social media trial going on. Meta, after losing lawsuits in New Mexico and Los Angeles, California, on trial in Oakland over its content and also policies for Instagram and Facebook.
9: California, Colorado, Kentucky, and New Jersey are leading a group of 29 states accusing Meta of knowingly and deliberately creating addictive features that harm young people's mental health and of collecting minors' data without parental consent in violation of federal law. Meta says it strongly disagrees with the allegations and is proud of its record protecting teens. Kristen Goodwin, Fox News.
1: On Wall Street, stock futures are down slightly after a third straight day of selling. The Nasdaq yesterday went down 355 points. I'm Dave Anthony, and this is Fox News.
10: From the Coco Weather Center, the Warrensburg forecast. Today we have a chance of showers and thunderstorms before 9 a.m., mostly cloudy, with a high near 82. And then tonight, slight chance of showers and thunderstorms, partly cloudy. The low Thursday morning, 67, and on Thursday it'll be back to mostly sunny skies with a high of 85. Clear on Thursday night, low 66, and Friday, sunny, a high of 89 degrees.
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3: From the Cocoa Weather Center, the Warrensburg forecast. Today we have a chance of showers and thunderstorms before 9 a.m. Mostly cloudy, with a high near 82. And then tonight, slight chance of showers and thunderstorms, partly cloudy. The low Thursday morning, 67. And on Thursday, it'll be back to mostly sunny skies with a high of 85. Clear on Thursday night, low 66. And Friday, sunny, a high of 89 degrees.
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2: From the Coco Weather Center, the Warrensburg forecast. Today we have a chance of showers and thunderstorms before 9 a.m. Mostly cloudy with a high near 82. And then tonight, slight chance of showers and thunderstorms, partly cloudy. The low Thursday morning, 67, and on Thursday it'll be back to mostly sunny skies with a high of 85. Clear on Thursday night, low 66, and Friday sunny, a high of 89 degrees.
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1: Byron Donalds could make history. I'm Dave Anthony, Fox News. The Republican congressman wins a primary in Florida, trying to become the state's first black governor.
2: Tonight, we put aside our differences. Tonight, we are one united Republican Party.
1: Donalds will face David Jolly, who used to be a Republican in Congress, now a Trump critic who won the Democratic primary for governor. A Democratic socialist scored an upset in Florida. Angie Nixon, who has outspent 16-1, defeated Alex Vindman, who to win the Democratic Senate primary to challenge GOP Senator Ashley Moody.
3: But progressives did see a loss in the 25th congressional district, where DSA-backed candidate Oliver Larkin failed to prevail against the incumbent Jared Moskowitz. Moskowitz saying in a statement, Democratic voters sent a clear message. I faced a challenge from the DSA. They threw everything at me, and I didn't change who I am or what I believe.
1: Fox's Madeline Rivera, a Republican congressman, was primaried out. Corey Mills, the 11th House incumbent defeated this year. Mills, who's under an ethics investigation, lost to GOP challenger Ryan Elijah. In Alaska, Democrat Mary Peltola finished first in a Senate primary. Republican incumbent Dan Sullivan was second. They and two others advanced to November in a ranked choice voting contest. Canada is not being hit with big new tariffs this morning.
4: The president releasing a statement just hours before the tariffs were supposed to take effect, writing on Truth Social, I have paused the 50% tariffs against Canada for a three-day period based on the fact that Canada and the USA, subject to the finalization of documents, have a deal.
1: Fox's Ashley Strohmeyer. Stalemate remains in the Strait of Hormuz. President Trump insists it's open and the U.S. controls it.
5: Immediately after the statement by the president about the Strait of Hormuz, Iranian officials denied the critical waterway is open. Now, the Iranians did launch multiple attacks on vessels there over the weekend.
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9: Yay!
1: We mentioned primary results in Florida and Alaska. They also voted in a very red state, Wyoming.
10: Congresswoman Trump-backed Harriet Hageman is going to face Democrat and former state representative James Byrd for the seat held by Senator Cynthia Lummis, who's retiring. Hageman was first elected to Congress in 2022 after defeating former Representative Liz Cheney. Republicans electing State Senator Eric Barlow in a four-way primary as their nominee for governor in the race to succeed outgoing Governor Mark Gordon. He'll face Democrat Kenneth Kastner in the November general election. President Trump carried the state of Wyoming by nearly 46 percentage points in 2024, his largest margin in any state. Sue Guzman, Fox News.
1: There is an empty cell on death row in Florida after the state's 13th execution this year. William Silva was convicted of murdering his estranged wife in 2006, and in his last words before the lethal injection, Silva claimed it was an accident. A convicted killer in Australia in prison for life is appealing in a case that got worldwide attention.
11: Erin Patterson's lawyer says there were major errors during her original trial. The Australian was convicted of murdering three relatives and trying to kill another by serving beef Wellington pastries made with poisonous mushrooms. The dead included her estranged husband's parents and aunt.
1: That's Fox's Jonathan Savage. On Wall Street, stock futures down not by much. Coming off three straight sell-offs, the Dow dropped over 100 points. The NASDAQ plunged 355. In baseball, a Brewers blowout for the record books.
12: Uh-oh. Is this number one? Lara deep to left. And it is number one in the big leagues for Luis Lara.
1: And he picked quite a night, did his first career home run on Brewers TV. Milwaukee didn't just shut out Seattle. They beat the Mariners 22-0, tying the Major League record for the most lopsided shutout ever. I'm Dave Anthony, and this is Fox News.
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14: From the Coco Weather Center, the Warrensburg forecast. Today, showers and thunderstorms likely this morning. Partly sunny with a high of 83 this afternoon, with a light and variable wind becoming east-southeasterly around 5 miles an hour in the afternoon. Partly cloudy tonight, low 67. Mostly sunny tomorrow with a high of 85. Tomorrow night, mostly clear, low 66. And sunny on Friday with a high of 89. Chance of rain again Friday night.
15: Missouri Net News, I'm Matt Pilger. Secretary of State Denny Hoskins is being challenged by a group called Respect Missouri Voters. Hoskins did not allow a citizen's petition onto the election ballot. Hoskins and his attorneys reasoned that the question that would reach voters would be too far-reaching. Attorney Chuck Hatfield represents Respect Missouri Voters. He says it's supposed to restrict lawmakers.
16: This measure would say the legislature can't amend things that have already been passed by the people. Medicaid expansion is something they brought up. These are things that were passed by the people. And this measure would not allow the legislature to propose repealing those unless 80% of the legislature agrees to do that.
15: Cole County Circuit Judge Daniel Green says he'll have a decision no later than today when he is hearing another challenge over whether Secretary of State Hoskins overstepped in his authority. Prices at the grocery store have gone way up, but beef prices have been rising much higher than other items. Wyatt Thompson, professor of agriculture and applied economics at Mizzou, tells KMOX that there are reasons, like there are just fewer cows.
17: But a big part of the story for people who watch the market has been consumers' willingness to buy beef despite the high prices. I remember a person complaining in the store to me about the beef price while he had beef in his cart. And so the fact that he was complaining is one thing, but as far as markets go, the fact that he kept buying at the higher price is another thing.
15: And a key Kansas City Council committee has moved ahead on a plan to build a new stadium for the Kansas City Royals. Ashley Byrd has details.
18: The plan would provide $600 million in public funding for a new Royals ballpark and team headquarters near Crown Center. The series of agreements with the Royals cleared the way for a final city council vote. That proposed project includes a $1.9 billion stadium that would serve as the centerpiece of a larger $3 billion entertainment district.
15: This is Missouri Net.
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15: The U.S. Marshals Service and the Missouri State Highway Patrol joined law enforcement in a three-day operation in Jackson County last week. The effort led to 98 arrests of registered sex offenders accused of violating Missouri's 1,000-foot school residency restriction. Delivery robots are no longer operating at Missouri State University after the company that owned them ended the program. According to the report from KYTV, university leaders say Starship pulled about 1,200 robots from campuses across the country to focus on city food and grocery deliveries. Today at the Missouri State Fair, it's Senior Day and a little something different for the Midwest. Kathy Edwards from Missouri Net affiliate KDRO has this report.
20: a jousting tournament in the Governor Michael L. Parson Arena. Shane Adams is the owner and captain of the Knights of Valor.
21: I have the champion from Mexico, the champion from Canada, and the champion from the USA.
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0: OKO News. Good morning. I'm Marion Woods. News is brought to you by WarrensburgRadio.com, your source for local news, sports, and information 24 hours a day. With some rain this morning, right now our temperature is 72. We'll have some showers and thunderstorms possible until around 11 today, this morning. Otherwise, a partly sunny day with a high this afternoon around 83. A two-vehicle collision on Monday here in Warrensburg claimed the life of a 100-year-old man. The Missouri State Highway Patrol, along with Warrensburg Police, Warrensburg Fire, and Johnson County EMS, were dispatched just after 1 p.m. on Monday to the intersection of Business 50 and Warren Street. According to the patrol's report, the Warrensburg man failed to stop as he was heading south on Warren, pulling into the path of a pickup driven by a 73-year-old woman, also from Warrensburg. The 100-year-old driver, Tom King, was pronounced dead at the scene. Troopers say he had not been wearing his seatbelt at the time of the crash. No injuries were reported for the other driver. Following yesterday's trial in Cole County Circuit Court, where Respect Missouri voters argued that Secretary of State Denny Hoskins must do his job and follow the law, the Respect Missouri Voters Coalition is issuing two statements, reiterating its expectation that Amendment 6 should be placed on the November ballot. Former Senator Bob Johnson, a Republican from Lee's Summit, said, "As a former state legislator, I have never seen anything like what Secretary of State Denny Hoskins is doing to Missouri's citizen initiative petition process. Amendment 6 will put an end to this blocking of 367,000 Missourians from exercising their right to the citizen initiative petition process. And we trust the courts will uphold the voices of the hundreds of thousands who signed, putting Amendment 6 on the ballot for the voters to decide themselves." Before any signatures were gathered, Amendment 6 went through the required process and was approved for circulation. More than 2,000 volunteers then worked across Missouri to collect more than 367,000 signatures from Missourians who wanted the opportunity to have their voices heard on this measure, said Benjamin Singer, co-founder of Respect Missouri Voters. Missourians across the required congressional districts participated in the process. They signed a petition because they believed voters should have the opportunity to decide for themselves. Missouri Department of Elementary and Secondary Education has revealed the preliminary statewide 2025-26 Missouri Assessment Program, or MAP, results for the state. Initial numbers show modest improvement in English language arts, government, mathematics, and science across all grade levels. Some highlights include a 3-point increase in 6th grade mathematics, a 4-point increase in 8th grade science, English increased by 5 points, and biology increased by over 3 points. MAP testing measures how well students can demonstrate their understanding of the state's learning standards. The results also provide educators and families with information about student learning at the individual, school, and district levels. Western Missouri Medical Center has been named a Great Place to Work certified organization for the second consecutive year, recognizing the hospital's commitment to creating a positive workplace culture where employees feel valued, respected, and supported. The certification is based entirely on employee feedback gathered through the Great Place to Work Trust Index survey, giving Western Missouri Medical Center employees an opportunity to share their experiences and perspectives about working at that organization. Warrensburg Main Street has turned the third Wednesday of summer months into a vibrant downtown celebration, with the Third Wednesday event. It brings together local artisans, downtown businesses, and community members to showcase the creativity and spirit of downtown Warrensburg. Third Wednesdays of each month from April to September, as two of those left. One of them is today, August 19th, the third Wednesday. Another coming up September 16th. And they are from 5 to 7 p.m. on Holden and Market Street. Also, Warrensburg Main Street Summer Movie Night Series continues as the next movie is planned for this Friday at 8 p.m. The movie selection is Zootopia 2, which was released in 2025. The August movie will be held on the spacious lawn at 208 Marshall Street, across the street from the Warrensburg Police Station. Take a look at the sports this morning in just a minute.
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0: 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I wouldn't call them now. Wait till business hours, okay? Mules football opens their season Thursday, August 27th. That's a week from tomorrow in Pueblo, Colorado, facing Colorado State. Pueblo kickoff set for 7 p.m., pregame beginning at 6 here on the UCM Sports Radio Network. Jenny's Volleyball will host the Red and Black scrimmage tonight at 6. Jenny's will host the Peggy Martin scrimmage on Saturday. Jenny's will face Umsel, Quincy, and Rockhurst at the Hughes Center beginning at 10 Saturday. Jenny's Soccer opening their season Thursday, August 27th at Missouri S&T beginning at 6. Jenny's on the road Sunday, the 30th, in Springfield facing Drury at 5 o'clock. University of Central Missouri Athletics and Shelter Insurance announced yesterday a first-of-its-kind NCAA Division II jersey patch partnership pending NCAA approval at the January 2027 NCAA convention. The new 5-year agreement, which will be the largest sponsorship agreement in UCM athletics history, will give Shelter Insurance jersey patches on all 17 University of Central Missouri Mules and Jennies competition uniforms beginning in the 2027-28 season. The agreement is the first of its kind at the Division II level and will be among the largest sponsorship agreements in NCAA Division II. Well, Bobby Witt Jr. drove in the winning run with a two-out single in the ninth after pinch hitter Tyler Tolbert hit a tying two-run single, giving the Royals a 4-3 victory. Giving the Royals a 4-3 victory over the Athletics last night, trailing 3-1.

0: have not announced their pitcher for tonight against the Royals right-hander, Seth Lugo. 6 o'clock here on Coco. Mason Wynn hit a home run, doubled twice. Kyle Leahy gave up 3 hits, struck out 6 in 5 innings as the Cardinals beat the Cincinnati Reds 3-0 last night. Riley O'Brien pitched the 9th for his 32nd save. The 12th time the Reds have been shut out this season, and the Cardinals' 9th shutout win. Up next, Cardinals go with left-hander Matthew Liberatore tonight. He'll face the Reds' right-hander, Chase Burns. That's sports this morning. I'm Marion Woods.
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0: From the Coco Weather Center, the Warrensburg forecast. Today, showers and thunderstorms likely this morning. Partly sunny with a high of 83 this afternoon, with a light and variable wind becoming east-southeasterly around 5 miles an hour in the afternoon. Partly cloudy tonight, low 67. Mostly sunny tomorrow with a high of 85. Tomorrow night, mostly clear, low 66. And sunny on Friday with a high of 89. Chance of rain again Friday night.
2: The Cattle on Feed report is out on Friday. Hello, I'm Kellen Havikin with the latest ag headlines on Brownfield. Ag economist Charlie Martinez is the director of the King Ranch Institute for Ranch Management.
3: As we gear up for the fall run, as we gear up for some restructuring of the supply chain with Tyson, as we gear up for maybe some cattle come from Mexico, the placement number to me is the third leg to that where it can have some movement in the market.
2: More news is next.
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2: Central Kansas farmer Rick Schlender says the ongoing drought and extreme heat continue to create production challenges with corn harvest underway.
5: Probably 50%, I would say, have normal yield. Maybe there's some surprises out there, maybe some 75% of normal.
2: Chairman of the Illinois Soybean Association, Brian Sievers, says he's excited about several new demand opportunities from soybeans, with soy crushing facilities across the country increasing production.
6: With all of their new expansions that they had, it's helped basis in my area. I live about 40 miles from there, so that's helping basis, so that's helping us as farmers.
2: Missouri farm groups are expected to raise concerns about USDA staffing during a listing session Thursday at the state fair. Farm Bureau President Garrett Hawkins tells Brownfield.
7: It is so important. These offices truly are the connection, if you will, the front porch to USDA leadership in Washington, D.C.
2: I'm Kellen Havikin for Brownfield.
8: One great song after another. After another. After another. 1450. 1450. KOKO. Good time.

0: Yeah, Sam Cooke on Coco, Bring It On Home to Me. Lou Christie before that, The Gypsy Cry. Good morning. How are you? It's Wednesday. Had some rain this morning. Showers and thunderstorms still yet possible this morning until about 11 or so. Partly sunny and a high of 83 this afternoon. Nice to have you here. Don't let go. Here's Roy Hamilton on Coco.
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0: got you, babe. 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Bob Pretty, Crosser Wide, Missouri in 30 seconds.
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3: The Nebraska man was William Jennings Bryan, of course, and his speech was the famous Cross of Gold speech. From that moment, the chances of Richard Parks Bland of Missouri for the nomination were diminished. Richard Bland had been a Missourian since he was 20. He taught school for a year, then he went west and worked in the silver mines of Nevada for a while before he returned to practice law in Rolla. In 1869, he moved to Lebanon, and 3 years later, he was elected to Congress. The price of silver fluctuated greatly before and after the Civil War. In the 1850s, prices fluctuated so much that silver dollars contained more than 100 cents worth of silver. People were hoarding silver coins and using gold to make purchases. The situation was further inflated by the federal issue of $450 million worth of greenbacks supported only by the credit of the government, not by any mineral. When the government began withdrawing those greenbacks after the war, the farmers and those who had gone into debt heavily during the conflict began to feel the pinch. Those who advocated maintaining the inflated money supply turned to a free silver scheme. Gold had been used for some time as a ratio of 15 or 16 times as much silver by weight equaling a given amount of gold, but Congress passed a law devaluing silver and putting the country on a gold standard. The silver miners, of course, launched a strong campaign for restoration of the value of silver, and they found a ready ally in the former silver miner, Congressman Richard P. Bland of Missouri. Bland worked for passage of the act in 1878 over the veto of President Hayes, allowing limited minting of silver coins. His consistent efforts on behalf of the silver industry earned him the name of Silver Dick Bland. In the mid-1890s, leading Democrats of the West and South were hoping to forge an alliance to defeat the gold standard Democrats of the East. It led to Bland going to the convention that year as the front runner. But some things were against him. He was in his 60s by then, his health was uncertain, and some questioned whether he could wage the vigorous campaign necessary. Although a dignified man, he lacked what we call today charisma. His background in Missouri and Kentucky made him, by inference, at least, a Southerner. Some Civil War wounds were still open. Populists didn't like him. His wife was a Catholic, and opposition to Catholics in the public house was legendary at the time. His biggest drawback, though, was William Jennings Bryan. And while he was at home in Lebanon farming, the convention turned against him. On the fifth ballot, Senator Altgeld of Illinois switched his delegation away from Bland to Bryan, and a few minutes later, Missouri Senator William Joel Stone went to the podium and read a letter from Bland announcing his withdrawal. He refused the vice presidential nomination. Bland's career rapidly declined after that. He was not returned to Congress for a 12th term when the elections 1894 were held. 2 years later, he did win another term, and he died in 1899, having seen his political career reach its zenith in Chicago, but having seen his silver principles die with Bryan's defeat in 1896 by McKinley and the repeal of his silver coinage act. Richard P. Bland, who was born on this date, the 19th of August, in 1835.
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0: From the Coco Weather Center, the Warrensburg forecast. Today, showers and thunderstorms, likely this morning. Partly sunny with a high of 83 this afternoon, with a light and variable wind becoming east-southeasterly around 5 miles an hour in the afternoon. Partly cloudy tonight, low 67. Mostly sunny tomorrow with a high of 85. Tomorrow night, mostly clear, low 66. And sunny on Friday with a high of 89. Chance of rain again Friday night.
9: Hello, everyone. I'm Mark Dorenkamp with the Brownfield Dairy Update. One of the Indiana State Fair's most popular food stands is helping highlight the state's dairy industry. Brooke Williams with the American Dairy Association of Indiana says the organization's partnership with IndyCar is helping introduce thousands of fairgoers to dairy.
10: With the Indianapolis Motor Speedway, you know about the drink of milk, but to come to the dairy bar, all the products coming out today are local Indiana dairy products, but also it's all supporting our Indiana dairy farm families. The more people that we can introduce dairy farming to in the state of Indiana, it's an easy way to do it.
9: IndyCar Series driver Connor Daly, one of this year's celebrity servers, says the dairy bar is a staple of the Indiana State Fair experience.
11: Been coming to the Indiana State Fair since I was in a stroller, so this is part of our community. Part of our lives.
9: And an ag real estate specialist says farmland values are exploding in east central Wisconsin. Compeer Financial certified appraiser Jeff Jens tells Brownfield he tracks a benchmark property in Calumet County.
12: My year-end benchmark showed a year-over-year increase of about 25% in cropland values. And if I go year-over-year in that time frame, we're even probably higher than that.
9: He says there have been 7 auctions in that county since the beginning of 2026, and the sale price for each one has been above $20,000 an acre. He attributes supply and demand for driving values higher, and Jen says it's a dense dairy area, and farmers are prioritizing proximity because of manure hauling and other costs. Cash dairy prices settled mixed at the Chicago Mercantile Exchange Tuesday. Dry whey closed steady at 69.5 cents. 40-pound cheese blocks were down 2 cents at 157 and 3 quarters. Cheese barrels were unchanged at 156 and a half. Butter finished a penny and a quarter lower at 146. And non-fat dry milk settled up 2 and 3 quarters at $1.78. I'm Mark Dorenkamp with the Brownfield Dairy Update.
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Wonder on Coco for once in my life. Spirit, earlier I got a line on you. Line on the weather here. Some light rain around right now. Mostly cloudy forecast. Had some thunder lightning earlier. That weren't heavier rain. 69 degrees.

0: Good morning. I'm Teresa Pierce with a morning message from Warrensburg Church of the Brethren. This week, we are exploring the concept of taking a tiny retreat, intentionally taking a break from the day and letting go of our worries and cares, even if just for a few moments. Yesterday, I asked you to think about three things: a time you could set aside in your day to pause and renew, a place that is free from distraction, and a care that you might want to release as you clear your head and your heart to make room for the stillness and peace that's waiting for you. So, how to begin your tiny retreat? Well, if you're at work, you may need to set a timer. That's okay. Remember, this is a tiny retreat, and we need to be practical. The power of your retreat is in your intention to do this, not in some perfect circumstances. Here is an acronym to guide you in taking your tiny retreat. If you can remember the word SIT, you can remember how to do your tiny retreat anytime today. S is for silence. Be in a quiet place, free of distractions. I is for intention. Have the intention to be renewed and refreshed, blessed, if you will, by the experience. And finally, T. For thanks. Offer gratitude for your tiny retreat. Just remember to sit. Silence, intention, thanks. I hope you'll join me tomorrow as I offer more ideas for enhancing your tiny retreat experience.
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3: Democrats in Florida are the latest to take a left turn. I'm Dave Anthony, Fox News, picking a progressive to take on Republican Senator Ashley Moody.
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4: Angie Nixon in a come-from-behind win for the Democratic Senate nomination in Florida.
3: As Fox's Doug Lusitter, Nixon was outspent 16-1 and trailed in the polls, but defeated Alex Vindman by 12 points, and he had the backing of prominent Democrats. Two other Democratic socialists lost, however, in Florida, challenging two members of Congress, but Jared Moskowitz won, so did Debbie Wasserman Schultz.
6: And we're going to make sure we fight those damn Republicans.
3: She defeated several others in a redrawn district, but Republican Congressman Corey Mills was primaried out. Ryan Elijah defeated Mills, who's under a House ethics investigation. He becomes the 11th member of Congress to lose a primary this year. Another House Republican won his primary, trying to become Florida's next governor, Byron Donalds.
7: Let's go beat David Jolly in November.
3: Jolly used to be a Republican in Congress. Now he's a Trump critic who won the Democratic primary for governor.
8: The renewal of a hope. The belief in each other once again. The belief in something better. That we are better in this moment than where our leaders are dragging us.
3: In Alaska, a primary for one of the six Senate seats considered toss-ups in November in the Fox News power rankings. Republican Senator Dan Sullivan finished second behind Democrat Mary Peltola. Both advanced in November along with two others in a ranked choice voting contest. As the U.S. and Iran remain in a standoff over Strait of Hormuz shipping, Iran reportedly ready to expand the conflict if President Trump resumes bombing.
9: The FT reports Iranian forces have assessed possible strikes on U.S.-linked locations in southeast Eastern Europe. That could include Besmer Air Base in Bulgaria, recently approved by the government there for use by American refueling aircraft.
3: That's Fox's Jonathan Savage. 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
12: Yay, yay!
3: Weeks after ex-presidential COVID advisor Dr. Anthony Fauci refused to answer questions at a Senate hearing, which prompted Republicans to refer a contempt of Congress resolution to the Justice Department, one of Fauci's former advisors goes to court.
13: A former advisor to Dr. Anthony Fauci pleads guilty to plotting to conceal federal records related to research on the origins of the COVID-19 pandemic. David Morins, who'd worked as a senior official at the National Institute of Allergy and Infectious Diseases during the pandemic, admitted using his personal email account for government business regarding research grants to keep them from disclosure under public record laws. Prosecutors say he and his co-conspirators were plotting to restore a grant funding bat coronavirus research and looking to counter the theory that COVID may have originated from a Wuhan, China lab. Fauci is not charged with or accused of wrongdoing in the case or mentioned by name in court filings. Lillian Wu, Fox News.
3: There is another social media trial. 29 states taking on Meta, led by the attorneys general from California, Colorado, Kentucky, and New Jersey. Among the allegations, the parent company of Instagram and Facebook made addictive platforms harming teenage users.
14: In addition to billions in financial damages, the states are asking the judge to impose more restrictions on how the platforms operate for minors. First up on the stand was Arturo Bejar, the former Facebook engineer turned whistleblower, who says he tried to warn Meta executives about the dangers to kids, but no one listened. He is considered a star witness in this federal trial, which is scheduled to last about 6 weeks. Meta CEO Mark Zuckerberg is also expected to testify. In Oakland, California, Claudia Cowan, Fox News.
3: Canada's avoided big new tariffs that were set to take effect this morning. President Trump delayed them, saying they are finalizing a deal. On Wall Street, stock futures are mixed. Up for the Dow, down for the NASDAQ. I'm Dave Anthony, and this is Fox News.
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1: From the Coco Weather Center, the Warrensburg forecast. Today, showers and thunderstorms, likely this morning, partly sunny with a high of 83 this afternoon, with a light and variable wind becoming east-southeasterly around 5 miles an hour in the afternoon. Partly cloudy tonight, low 67. Mostly sunny tomorrow with a high of 85. Tomorrow night, mostly clear, low 66. And sunny on Friday with a high of 89. Chance of rain again Friday night.
17: Missouri Net News, I'm Matt Pilger. Prices at the grocery store have gone way up, but beef prices have been rising much higher than other items. Wyatt Thompson, professor of agriculture and applied economics at Mizzou, tells KMOX that there are reasons, like there are just fewer cows.
18: But a big part of the story for people who watch the market has been consumers' willingness to buy beef despite the high prices. I remember a person complaining in the store to me about the beef price while he had beef in his cart. And so the fact that he was complaining is one thing, but as far as markets go, the fact that he kept buying at the higher price is another thing.
17: Secretary of State Denny Hoskins is being challenged by a group called Respect Missouri Voters. Hoskins did not allow a citizen's petition onto the election ballot. Hoskins and his attorneys reasoned that the question that would reach voters would be too far-reaching. Attorney Chuck Hatfield represents Respect Missouri Voters. He says it's supposed to restrict lawmakers.
19: This measure would say the legislature can't amend things that have already been passed by the people. Medicaid expansion is something they brought up. These are things that were passed by the people. And this measure would not allow the legislature to propose repealing those unless 80% of the legislature agrees to do that.
17: Cole County Circuit Judge Daniel Green says he'll have a decision no later than today when he is hearing another challenge over whether Secretary of State Hoskins overstepped in his authority. and a key Kansas City Council committee has moved ahead on a plan to build a new stadium for the Kansas City Royals. Ashley Byrd has details.
20: The plan would provide $600 million in public funding for a new Royals ballpark and team headquarters near Crown Center. The series of agreements with the Royals cleared the way for a final city council vote. That proposed project includes a $1.9 billion stadium that would serve as the centerpiece of a larger $3 billion entertainment district.
17: This is Missouri Net.
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17: Delivery robots are no longer operating at Missouri State University after the company that owned them ended the program. According to the report from KYTV, university leaders say Starship pulled about 1,200 robots from campuses across the country to focus on city food and grocery deliveries. The U.S. Marshals Service and the Missouri State Highway Patrol joined law enforcement in a three-day operation in Jackson County last week. The effort led to 98 arrests of registered sex offenders accused of violating Missouri's 1,000-foot school residency restriction. Today at the Missouri State Fair, it's Senior Day and a little something different for the Midwest. Kathy Edwards from Missouri Net affiliate KDRO has this report.
23: A jousting tournament in the Governor Michael L. Parson Arena. Shane Adams is the owner and captain of the Knights of Valor.
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1: 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Good morning. I'm Marion Woods, and news is brought to you by WarrensburgRadio.com, your source for local news, sports, and information. 24 hours a day after the rain of earlier this morning with some thunder and lightning. Right now, just cloudy and overcast. 69 degrees right now. A partly sunny day, a high of 83 this afternoon. Sad news today, a two-vehicle collision Monday in Warrensburg claimed the life of a 100-year-old Warrensburg man. The Missouri State Highway Patrol, along with the Warrensburg Police, Fire, and Johnson County EMS, were dispatched just after 1 p.m. Monday to the intersection of Business Route 50 and Warren Street. According to the patrol's report, the Warrensburg man, Tom King, failed to stop as he was heading south on Warren and pulled into the path of a pickup driven by a 73-year-old woman, also from Warrensburg. King was pronounced dead at the scene. Troopers say he was not wearing his seatbelt at the time. No injuries were reported to the other driver. Well, following yesterday's trial in Cole County Circuit Court, where Respect Missouri voters argued that Secretary of State Denny Hoskins must do his job and follow the law, the Respect Missouri Voters Coalition is issuing two statements reiterating its expectation that Amendment 6 should be placed on the November ballot. Former Senator Bob Johnson, a Republican from Lee's Summit, said, "As a former state legislator, I've never seen anything like what Secretary of State Denny Hoskins is doing to Missouri's citizen initiative petition process. Amendment 6 will put an end to this blocking of 367,000 Missourians from exercising their right to the citizen initiative petition process. And we trust the courts will uphold the voice of the hundreds of thousands who signed putting Amendment 6 on the ballot for the voters to decide themselves." Before any signatures were gathered, Amendment 6 went through the required process and was approved for circulation. More than 2,000 volunteers then worked across Missouri to collect more than 367,000 signatures from Missourians who wanted the opportunity to have their voices heard on this measure, said Benjamin Singer, co-founder of Respect Missouri Voters. Missourians across the required congressional districts participated in the process. They signed the petition because they believed voters should have the opportunity to decide for themselves. Well, the State Fair is holding its Senior Appreciation Day today. Senior citizens attending the fair today will receive $2 off gate admission. Senior events such as bingo and line dance lessons will be held in the Mathewson Exhibition Center. The Missouri Waltz and other dance contest will also be held. The Senior Lounge will be open on the fairgrounds from 9 a.m. to 6 p.m. throughout the fair for seniors to cool off, grab a drink, get their free tram ride stickers. And for more information on this year's Missouri State Fair, you can visit moststatefair.com. By the way, the world-famous Budweiser Clydesdales making their return to the fair in Sedalia this year. Clydesdales are stalled just east of the Mathewson Exhibition Center. The eight-horse team will be harnessed and hitched to the iconic beer wagon at various times during the fair. Missouri Department of Elementary and Secondary Education has revealed the preliminary statewide 2025-26 Missouri Assessment Program, or MAP, test results for the state. Initial numbers show modest improvement in English language arts, government, mathematics, and science across all grade levels. Some highlights include a 3-point increase in 6th grade math, a 4-point increase in 8th grade science, English increased by 5 points, biology increased by over 3 points. MAP testing measures how well students can demonstrate their understanding of the state's learning standards. Western Missouri Medical Center has been named a Great Place to Work certified organization for the second consecutive year, recognizing the hospital's commitment to creating positive workplace culture where employees feel valued, respected, and supported. The certification is based entirely on employee feedback gathered through the Great Place to Work Trust Index survey, giving hospital employees an opportunity to share their experience and perspectives about working at that organization. Well, today's the day. Warrensburg Main Street turned the third Wednesday of the summer months into a vibrant downtown celebration with the Third Wednesday's event, which brings together local artisans, downtown businesses, and community members to showcase the creativity and spirit of downtown Warrensburg. Live entertainment has been added to Third Wednesdays this season as well. Third Wednesdays of each month is from April to September, so only two of those left. One of those is today, and then another on September 16th from 5 to 7 p.m. on Holden and Market Street. And movie nights Friday night, Warrensburg Main Street Summer Movie Night Series continues as the next movie is planned for this Friday. The event starts at 8, movie about 8:15 or when it gets dark enough to show it. And the movie is Zootopia 2, released last year. It'll be shown on the spacious lawn at 208 Marshall Street, right across the street from the Warrensburg Police Station. 84-year-old Shirley Ruth Terry died August 8th. Celebration of life will be at 5 o'clock today at the Bradley and Hadley Funeral Home in Clinton. Burial in the Parks Chapel Cemetery at a later date. The family suggests memorial contributions to the Leesville School, and they can be left in care of the funeral home. Condolences may be left online at bradleyhadley.com. 101-year-old Pauline Penny Pester died Sunday, August 9th. Visitation will be held this Friday from 9 a.m. to 10 a.m. at Sweeney Phillips and Holden Funeral Home in Warrensburg, a funeral service following. A graveside service will then be held at 4 p.m. at the Grant Cemetery in Marion, Kansas. Look at the weather. It's just a minute away.
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1: All right, forecast goes like this. Could have some more wet stuff today. Showers and thunderstorms possible yet until around 11. But for the most part, a partly sunny day. High of 83 with just a light and variable wind. Tonight, partly cloudy, low 67. Tomorrow, mostly sunny, high 85. Tomorrow night, mostly clear and 66. Friday, sunny and 89. And some rain moves back in Friday night. Chance of showers and thunderstorms. Not a great chance, only 30%. And it'll be mostly clear with a low around 68. Don't get too much rain out of a clear sky. Right now, we have cloudy skies, and it's 69 degrees this morning.
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1: How do you do?
6: I'm doing all right. Okay. Today's National Soft Serve Ice Cream Day. Do you got that on your list?
1: It's on my list.
6: There you go.
1: I'm looking over your shoulder. It's still looking dark outside.
6: Well,
1: normally it's supposed to...
6: We had a little lightning.
1: Days are getting shorter.
6: We had some thunder last night. Cooper was not happy.
1: I know. We had some rumbles.
6: I can't remember.
1: I left the house this morning. I walked out. Went hardly raining at all. About halfway to work, which is a six-minute drive, just poured. By the time I got to work, about quit again. So
6: okay.
1: It was a little brief one.
6: That's all over the place.
1: Oh, it's crazy. Cooper, what?
6: He doesn't like thunder.
1: No, well, my cat doesn't care for him either. It nestles up pretty close. Wednesday, August 19th today. Senior Day at the fair, by the way, in case you wanted to run over there. International.
6: What was that?
1: Well, you're a senior. You might want to go to the fair.
6: I'm not. Do I look like a senior to you?
1: Oh, yeah. Yeah, you're getting old. Sorry. 61 is a senior, dude.
6: Well, first of all, I'm not 61, and I do not consider myself a senior.
1: 62?
6: I don't even. No, we're not even. That's not the point. That's not the story we're talking about.
1: Okay.
6: We're not. That's not what we're talking about.
1: Okay.
6: Go ahead. Okay. Keep going.
1: National Bow Day. B-O-W. Bow. Bow.
6: Bow.
1: Bow. Okay. International Orangutan Day.
6: Orangutan.
1: There's no G on the end of it. T-A-N.
6: Hey, where I'm from, it's
1: orangutan.
6: Where I'm from, it's orangutan.
1: Well, you're from Kansas, so I'll National Aviation Day. Well, you're from Kansas, so I'll National Aviation Day today, by the way.
6: Okay, all right.
1: That's a big deal.
6: That is.

0: in the booth. Coach Boda and I met with Coach Lambeau yesterday to get some details on the Ole Miss football team.
1: With the details to your satisfaction.
0: I mean, at this point, nobody really knows what anybody's got. But here's the thing that drives me crazy. And it happens only one week every year, and this is that week. And it's not going to happen again until next year, this exact same time.
1: Okay, what is
0: it? It's the week before the first football game. And every coach is secretive about everything. And it's like a prisoner exchange. It's like Colorado State Pueblo is China. We're America, and we're trying to exchange prisoners, but nobody wants to blink. Can we get your two deep? Well, can we get your two deep? Well, you got to give us yours first. No, you got to give us yours first.
1: Put
0: your numbers on the website. Not until you give us your two deep. It's like, come on. What are we doing? I guess I just need to get both schools together and say, all right, let's just give them to me, and then I'll pass them.
1: Put one on this hand, you put one on
0: yeah,
1: this
0: I know. Now, after this week, it's irrelevant. It does not matter because it's all out there after one week.
1: But that first week, man,
0: it is just tough. I mean, it is hard.
1: They won't give up anything.
0: Yeah, now I got our UCM stuff, but they don't.
1: Yeah.
0: They have their CSU Pueblo stuff, but we don't. So I'm just trying to all I want is names and numbers so I can actually do the game on the radio. That's all I'm asking.
1: And they don't even want to give you those yet, huh? Mm-hmm. No?
0: They do not.
1: No, you don't need to know who's starting?
0: No. Now, they'll eventually do it.
1: Yeah, they'll have to.
0: They have to. I guess. I don't know.
1: Maybe they don't.
0: But it's so secretive. It's like,
1: yeah. But that's part of the fun, isn't it?
0: No, it's not. It's gonna make me rush and get behind and.
1: Okay.
0: It's all about me, Woody, when it comes to this kind of stuff.
1: It's all about you.
0: All about me.
1: Okay.
0: Jenny's Volleyball is gonna host the Red and Black scrimmage. That's tonight, 6 o'clock at the Hughes Center. Peggy Martin scrimmage this Saturday at the Hughes Center. That begins at 10. Jenny's soccer, they open up their season 1 week from tomorrow down in Rolla against Missouri S&T. UCM Athletics Shelter Insurance announced on Tuesday a first-of-its-kind NCAA Division II jersey patch partnership pending NCAA approval in January of 2027. It's a 5-year agreement, largest sponsorship agreement in UCM Athletics history. Shelter Insurance patches will be on all 17 UCM Mules and Jennies uniforms beginning next year. It's the first of its kind. Now, Division I, you can do this. Division II hadn't passed it yet. They will in January.
1: They hope they better now.
0: No, they will. They will. It's the easiest thing in the world to pass.
1: Oh, okay.
0: Because, but we're the first.
1: Good.
0: And then somebody will be the second, somebody will be the third. But we're the first to get this done. And so it's a cool deal. It really is. And I wouldn't be surprised if they pass a deal to where you can put two on your – I think Division One is two patches.
1: One on each arm?
0: Two different sponsors.
1: I mean, yeah, but you put one
0: – put
1: on
0: Shelter
1: left,
0: on one
1: on
0: side
1: right,
0: and you know, Chevrolet on the other. Or Chevrolet on the other, you know, something like that.
1: Yeah, they wouldn't
0: I could see that.
1: Okay.
0: I could see that happening.
1: With non-competing sponsors.
0: Right.
1: Yeah.
0: AFCA Top 25 Division II football released yesterday. Ferris State, number one. Hardy, number two. Same as the D2Football.com. Pitt State checks in at 4.
1: Instead of 5.
0: Colorado State Pueblo, 6.
1: Ooh, it moved up from 10.
0: Uh-huh. Northwest Missouri State, 8. Other teams in our region, Wichita Baptist, 24. Central Oklahoma, just out of the top 25, receiving votes. Fort Hays State receiving 13 votes. And the Mules receiving 7 votes. Kearney received 4 votes.
1: We're going to be the surprise of the league. I just have that feeling this year.
0: We're just
1: going to trounce some people.
0: You could be right.
1: I just feel that.
0: I'm not disagreeing with you.

0: why I feel that. You know, normally that doesn't equate to me, but this year I got that feeling.
1: I think we could be a playoff team. Now, in 2 weeks, we could be going, ooh, woof. Or we could be going, wow.
0: Oh, boy.
1: That's the thing about sports.
0: Yeah,
1: you don't know.
0: That's true. You play the game.
1: Take a break. Back after this.
2: 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While WK hasn't been here from the very beginning, our family of hardworking professionals and customers have shared in the American story for 107 years. This is Kyle Weymouth. Since 1919, we've had the privilege of serving generations of families across Sedalia and West Central Missouri. 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Here's to America's past, our shared future, and many more miles together.
1: Major League Baseball last night, Royals score 3 in the bottom of the ninth, beat the Athletics 4-3. I didn't watch the 8th or 9th inning.
0: I did. I couldn't believe what they did. I couldn't believe what Q did, but it really worked out. He saved Tolbert to pinch hit.
1: Okay.
0: The ninth, instead of pinch running him, he saved him back to hit.
1: Uh-huh.
0: I thought, whoa, this is weird. And doggone if he didn't come through with a 2-run single to tie the game.
1: Did he?
0: Yes.
1: Yeah, good for him.
0: And then Bobby Witt hits a blooper over the shortstop's head to win the game.
1: And then about the seventh inning, the Royals are down like 3-1 or
0: 3-1,
1: something.
0: 3-1, yeah.
1: I thought, man, this is embarrassing because the Athletics are like a Triple-A team.
0: Yeah.
1: Because everybody's hurt. And no one you've ever heard of, I go, you got to be able to sweep the Athletics. And then I turned it off. And it's a good thing they came back and won.
0: They did.
1: Yeah.
0: Ninth inning rally.
1: And they got like Detroit this weekend or something like that.
0: Oh, I don't even know who's coming to town.
1: They have some, after this series, they have some series with some teams that are fighting for wild card spots.
0: And Detroit would be one of those.
1: Yeah, I think they got Toronto coming up, you know, some teams like that.
0: Yeah.
1: And I think, have you noticed this? Isn't it kind of crazy that when teams sell off guys, and use Detroit, for example.
0: It is Detroit, by the way, this week.
1: Yeah, they sold off Skubal and Mize, and they're better. They're playing better, and they're right in the hunt. Baltimore, they got rid of their all-star catcher. And they're winning games, and they're making a push for the wild card. It's crazy.
0: It's part of the mental aspect of the game.
1: And plus, you know, and then they get other guys that fit in there. But those teams were not void of talent. And if you would have traded Bobby Witt and Cags, and the Royals have zero. But, I mean, the Tigers, they're not void of talent. They are a very talented team.
0: Yeah.
1: And Baltimore is a very talented team, even without Rutschman. You take Cags and Witt out, the Royals are not a very talented team.
0: With two players last night get 2 hits apiece for the Royals, Cags.
1: Yeah, good.
0: And Vinny.
1: Yeah.
0: The two big left-hand sluggers both got 2 hits.
1: Vinny might be – I listened to the Royals insider yesterday, the day before, and they were talking about Vinny and about trading him. They kind of – think that if he would have been healthy this year, he would have been a good trade piece this offseason. But they said his value right now is at his lowest because he's been hurt.
0: Yeah.
1: So if you wanted to trade Vinny, you would get nothing in return.
0: Tell you what, he has a little impetus, though, right now to play well at first base, or he's going to lose that first base job to Cags.
1: Well, that's what I mean. That's why he's such a great trade piece to get rid of him, because you slide Cags to first and bring in Cross or Lukatesh, somebody else in the outfield.
0: Yeah.
1: And that just makes your team better. But they think that by the trade deadline next year, if Pasquantino stays healthy, he could be that piece that gets.
0: He's supposed to bring in
1: the Royals
0: two others.
1: Should trade.
0: Yeah. They're going to have to trade somebody.
1: They're going to have to trade several people. Well, you can talk about trading guys, but you got to have guys that other teams want.
0: Yeah.
1: That fits their team.
0: You know, if somebody needs a shortstop, third baseman.
1: Garcia.
0: I always wanted to call him Perez. Garcia would be a nice shortstop for somebody because that's his normal position.
1: Yeah, and they have better third basemans in the minor league. They're not ready yet, but they're coming up. And I kind of looked at The 2026 draft guys last night, the guys that are playing, they're not all playing yet. But the guys that are playing, they're doing okay. They're hitting 250 in A-ball right now.
0: 250 in A-ball.
1: Yeah. That's not the end of the world. They're getting used to it, you know.
0: Yeah.
1: The 2025 guys, boy, just not – they're not where some other teams' 2025 guys are at, you know. But we'll see. There's still time for those guys. It's the guys that you drafted in 2022, 23 that should be really taking that next step.
0: It just seems weird to me that it takes a baseball player, most of them, some not like Caglione, he's a different beast.
1: Right.
0: But it takes most of them 3 to 4 years at least before you can even think about bringing
1: them. The Royals in their minor league system don't have that MLB ready guy, you know, like Caglione.
0: Yeah.
1: But to be fair, not a lot of teams do. Some do, but you know, not all. So it's hard.
0: It's hard. Before he's done, he'll be the best player on the Royals team. I mean, he'll be.
1: Witt's pretty young.
0: Well, I mean,
1: he's not going to surpass Bobby Witt.
0: I don't think so.
1: No, I don't think so.
0: Not as Bobby, because Bobby can do everything.
1: He can do it all.
0: Yeah.
1: He can do it all, and he's a shortstop. I mean, Cags is out in right field. You know, Cags can pitch a tent and eat a sandwich waiting for the next fly ball where Witt's, you know, acrobatic plays, you know, all the time. St. Louis, they beat Cincinnati 3-0. Yankees over Baltimore 3-1. I think Aaron Judge is starting to play catch.
0: Again?
1: Yeah. Getting the broken ribs, man.
0: Was his ribs broken?
1: Yeah.
0: Is that what it was?
1: Yeah, that's a thing.
0: A broken rib takes forever to heal. My dad had a broken rib.
1: I remember you telling me that story. I remember that. Yeah. Pittsburgh beat Detroit 4-1. Cleveland over San Francisco 8-1. Joe Adell 3-for-4. 6 RBIs.
0: And then hurt himself.
1: Twisted a knee or something.
0: Yeah, twisted a knee.
1: Toronto beat Tampa Bay 10-5. Toronto, they're still hanging around. They've come from way back.
0: Well, they were in the World Series last year,
1: weren't they? I know. And then they were really bad to start the year, but they've battled.
0: Got better.
1: Cubs beat the White Sox 4-3. Dodgers over Colorado. Ohtani 1-for-5 and a home run. Dodgers getting healthy because they get – I mean, Colorado. You play Colorado, you're gonna start getting some in the win column.
0: Yeah.
1: It's like the Royals with the Athletics, you know, getting some in the win column. Athletics at Kansas City tonight, St. Louis at Cincinnati. Kind of a strange thing yesterday. All 30 baseball teams were at some point playing at the exact same time.
0: Really?
1: All 30.
0: Huh.
1: That usually doesn't happen.
0: No.
1: With the early games and the late games.
0: Yeah.
1: But at one point last night, they were all in action.
0: At the same time?
1: At the same time.
0: Wonder how that happened.
1: It's kind of cool. That's kind of cool.
0: Yeah.
1: Roger Goodell, the commissioner of the NFL, said at some point there's going to be multiple teams outside of the USA.
0: Multiple?
1: Multiple.
0: That means their home base is Mexico City or London?
1: I'm going to say probably not Mexico City. I'm going to go Germany, London, you know, that type of thing.
0: Yeah.
1: I'm not a big fan of that, but that's just me. Because as you said, I'm old. I'm not a fan of that. It's like it'd be like the European Soccer League putting teams in America.
0: Yeah.
1: That makes no sense.
0: No.
1: Man City flying to Denver to take on FC Denver or something.
0: No.
1: I'm not big on that.
0: I don't know why. Why do we need to do that?
1: I don't either. Najee Harris, running back. Tore his Achilles last year, signed a 1-year deal with the Giants.
0: Oh, he was a good running back for Pittsburgh, wasn't he?
1: He was.
0: Yeah.
1: Really good. I got a lot of Najee Harris rookie cards. Yeah. I was a fan of his.
0: Yeah.
1: NFL tomorrow night, Vegas, Houston. San Francisco takes on the Chargers. Kansas City's at Tampa on Saturday night. Fever beat Toronto last night, 100-95. Caitlin Clark had 24 points, 7 assists. Kelsey Mitchell had 29 points. Could have had more, but she sat out some of the second half because she was overheated. Indiana is at Dallas on Thursday. Canadian powerlifting champ April Hutchinson.

0: Richardson and a bunch of female Canadian athletes led the Sophie Cunningham rally outside of the stadium on last night.
1: They did, huh?
0: Yeah, so they had on their XXXY shirts and all these famous female Canadian athletes.
1: Yeah.
0: They were all outside the Toronto Dome or wherever they played. I don't know where they played.
1: Doing their thing, whatever it was. Huh?
0: Yeah, doing their support of women playing in women's sports. And then remember Martina Navratilova, right, the famous tennis player?
1: Yes.
0: She's with them. You know, she's on, you know, saying, come on, guys, this is stupid.
1: Yeah.
0: You know, bunch of them are. Little League World Series, they get started today. Nicaragua takes on the Dominican. Canada, your Canadians, take on Korea. Got some bad news for the Canadians. Taking on Korea? Really?
1: You think so?
0: Yeah.
1: Bad news.
0: That's not going to work out very good. I don't know anything about either one of those teams.
1: But you just know that's not
0: good. I just know that that's not good.
1: Yeah.
0: Alabama is going to take on Washington. New Jersey will face Massachusetts. Japan plays tomorrow.
1: Whoever plays them, you would assume
0: they're the favorites, right?
1: I would assume that.
0: Yeah, I would too. I would too.
1: Or Taiwan, if they're in it.
0: I don't think they're in it.
1: They're not?
0: No.
1: They usually are.
0: I know.
1: Tear it up.
0: I know. You're exactly right. But yeah, Japan's probably going to get that done. NCAA teams, football, that have 40 million plus payroll. All right?
1: Uh-huh.
0: So if you're paying your team $40 million or more, this is who you are. Out of the SEC, LSU, Texas, Texas A&M, Georgia, Ole Miss, and Tennessee.
1: Oklahoma's not in that list?
0: No. So those teams are at $40 million plus in football payroll. All right?
1: Now that's for who?
0: Football players.
1: Just for players. That doesn't count the coaches.
0: Oh no, that's NIL money for the players.
1: Okay.
0: That 40 million plus.
1: Who you're talking about.
0: Yeah. In the Big Ten, it's Ohio State, Oregon, Michigan, and USC.
1: What I want to know, where that money comes from? Is that just sponsors?
0: It's boosters. It's
1: people who have pockets full of money that just donated.
0: Right. Wow. Corporations. Just people giving money.
1: Okay.
0: It's like Troy Aikman gave money to UCLA and said he's not doing that again. Mark Cuban gave money to Indiana, but they're not on this list. They're not at the $40 million. Miami is at $40 million plus, as you would have imagined. Miami, a lot of money, a lot of people, a lot of alum.
1: Yeah, yeah.
0: And Notre Dame.
1: They're all on that list.
0: They're all in the $40
1: million
0: plus list for football.
1: Notre Dame, way up there, I bet.
0: And that's, you know, you can look at LSU, Texas, Texas A&M, Georgia, Ole Miss, and Tennessee. They're all at $40 million plus. Mizzou has got zero chance ever of winning the SEC. Never going to do it because they're never going to be able to pay $40 million for a roster. Now, they're going to get some good individual players. But it takes more than a good individual player for a football team.
1: Yeah.
0: Now, basketball.
1: Different deal.
0: It's a little different deal.
1: A lot different deal.
0: But in football, it takes more than one.
1: Yeah.
0: Right?
1: Yeah.
0: Yeah. So that's why Mizzou's bar is a good bowl game. Finish over 500.
1: And go to a bowl.
0: And go to a bowl game. Congratulations. Great year. Because you're not winning that league. Yeah. Not going to happen at any point in time.
1: You might.
0: Vanderbilt, not winning that league ever.
1: What you look forward to is one big upset during the year somewhere along
0: the way. Yeah, if you can get an upset and maybe you get a better bowl game.
1: Yeah, that's it.
0: Yeah, exactly.
1: Yeah.
0: But on the other hand, because of all the SEC contracts and all the bowl games they go to and the TV deals, Mizzou as a university is raking in more money. Now, they're not going to win a championship.
1: But they get a lot more money.
0: But they're getting more money.
1: Because of how great the other teams are in their league.
0: Right. It's a trade-off. Uh-huh. And that, and they calculated that when they joined the SEC. I get it.
1: Yeah. Yeah. All about the money.
0: We're not going to win, but we're going to make more money. Uh-huh. Okay. That's fair.
1: I would rather win.
0: I would too. BMW championships begin tomorrow in St. Louis.
1: Yeah, Thursday. That's right, they do.
0: Yeah, tomorrow, Thursday.
1: I'll have to be watching lots of golf this weekend.
0: Yeah. Yeah. There's going to be a lot of things on. There's going to be a lot of NFL football. There's going to be Fever play, what, Thursday night, tomorrow night. You got Little League World Series. There's a lot of stuff going on.
1: Yeah, and you watch a lot of it, too, don't you?
0: Yeah. I don't know.
1: How much of it do you watch on your laptop?
0: What? TV?
1: Yeah. No, you watch a lot of stuff on your laptop?
0: No, just YouTube stuff.
1: Just YouTube stuff. Okay, yeah. I thought maybe you were watching...
0: No.
1: Because you can do that.
0: You can.
1: Yeah.
0: But no.
1: Okay.
0: Nope.
1: How many TVs you got?
0: I've got a couple, but... Not that big a deal.
1: Yeah, okay.
0: All right.
1: See you later. Have a great one.
0: Oh, yeah, we'll see you.
1: Bye.
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6: You're for having police. They're for getting rid of them. That's not symmetrical because their stance discards the entire aim of fighting crime. Binary opposition works fine when the two things actually live in the same neighborhood. We want a police force versus we want no police at all. That's not a binary. That's one guy talking about how to fight crime while the other guy is claiming crime is a food group. So when you allow the left's ideas into a neat little left-right scale, more cops, zero cops, you're letting an arsonist interview for the job of being the fire chief. And the person who wants police looks as extreme as the person who doesn't. And same for the border. You're for a border, they aren't. Looks like a classic binary. Two sides, same debate. Let's meet in the middle, somewhere between a wall and a welcome wagon. Except it's not.
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1: From the Cocoa Weather Center, the Warrensburg forecast. Today, showers and thunderstorms, likely this morning. Partly sunny with a high of 83 this afternoon, with a light and variable wind becoming east-southeasterly around 5 miles an hour in the afternoon. Partly cloudy tonight, low 67. Mostly sunny tomorrow with a high of 85. Tomorrow night, mostly clear, low 66. And sunny on Friday with a high of 89. Chance of rain again Friday night. It's 69 right now under cloudy skies on a Wednesday, August 19th. International Bow Day, Orangutan Day, or as Greg says, Orangutang. There's no G on the end of that, folks. It's O-R-A-N-G-U-T-A-N, Orangutan Day. National Aviation Day, Soft Ice Cream Day, and World Photo Day. Okay, some... things that happened. 1960, and I remember this, the USSR launched Sputnik 5, had a couple of dogs aboard named Belka and Strelka. They were the passengers. 2004, Google Incorporated price was set at $85 and ended the day at $100.34, with more than 22 million shares traded. 2012, Top Gun director Tony Scott died by suicide. He was 68. In 2013, we had another one of those instances here. Lee Thompson Young, known for his role on the famous Jet Jackson, died by suicide at 29. And 6 years ago today, 2020, nice round number there, Apple became the first U.S. company to be valued at $2 trillion. Yes. All right, birthdays today. Got a long list here. We'll run through them in a hurry. Billy J. Kramer, the singer, is 83. John Deacon, bassist with the group Queen, 75. Yvonne Neville of the Neville Brothers, singer, 67. Country singer Leanne Womack is 60. Country singer Clay Walker is 57. Actress Diana Muldaur, 88. Jill St. John, the actress, Diamonds Are Forever, 86. Bill Clinton, remember him? He was the 42nd president of these United States, 80. Gerald McRaney, the actor, Major Dad, Simon and Simon, 79. Jonathan Frakes, actor, director, did Star Trek, The Next Generation, 74. Peter Gallagher, actor from The O.C., 71. Adam Arkin, from Chicago Hope, 70. Actor Martin Donovan, from Ant-Man, 69. Full House and ER actor John Stamos, 63. And actress Kyra Sedgwick is 61. She is Kevin Bacon's wife, by the way. Okay, list of music history. What do we have? Page 3 here. 2008, Lady Gaga's debut album was released this day, the one called Fame. Same day, Leroy Moore, saxophonist, founding member of the Dave Matthews Band, died at age 46. 2003, Dierks Bentley's self-titled debut album was released. 2001, soul singer Betty Everett found dead at her home at 61. 1997, Fleetwood Mac released their live reunion album, The Dance. And way back in 1964, the Beatles opened their first U.S. tour. Remember where they did it? The Cow Palace in San Francisco. And there you go. Some history of the day. Ladies and gentlemen, the Beatles and something.

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2: A Democratic Socialist is a step closer to the U.S. Senate. I'm Dave Anthony, Fox News. Angie Nixon scored an upset in Florida, outspent 16-1. And trailing in the polls, she beat Alex Vindman in the Democratic Senate primary by 12 points, telling MS Now.
3: All across the state of Florida and this nation, people are demanding change. They are tired of the billionaire and corporations running this country.
2: Nixon's trying to unseat Republican Senator Ashley Moody in November. Two other Democratic Socialists lost, however, in Florida, trying to unseat two Democrats in Congress, but Jared Moskowitz and Debbie Wasserman Schultz beat the challengers. Republican Congressman Corey Mills did not. He was primaried out, defeated by GOP challenger Ryan Elijah. Mills is under an ethics investigation and is the 11th House lawmaker to lose this year. Another GOP congressman won the Republican primary for Florida governor, Byron Donalds.
4: My administration will be guided by three pillars: making Florida accountable, achievable, and most of all, affordable.
2: Donalds will face David Jolly in November. Jolly used to be a Republican in Congress. He switched parties and won the Democratic nomination for governor.
5: And in Alaska, incumbent Republican Dan Sullivan and Democrat Mary Peltola will advance in the Senate primary. The top four candidates advance to the general election by ranked choice voting. Democrats are eyeing this seat as one of their top flip races this November.
2: Fox's Madeline Rivera in Wyoming. Republican Congresswoman Harriet Hageman won the GOP Senate primary in a very red state. She's the favorite to win in November, replacing retired Republican Senator Cynthia Lummis. Canada has avoided 50% tariffs on a lot of goods in the U.S. President Trump delayed them.
6: He says the United States and Canada have agreed a trade deal, and the two countries just need time to finalize the documents. There's been a cross-border impasse on several issues, including U.S. tariffs on cars and many Canadian provinces banning American liquor sales.
2: That's Jonathan Savage. 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
10: Yay!
2: The War Department is putting 30 colleges and universities under scrutiny, including Harvard and Duke, ordering them, if they want to keep getting federal funding, to audit their research to be sure none of their foreign collaborations put national security at risk, including ties with Russia or China or Iran, as the Justice Department indicts 17 Iranians.
11: The DOJ unsealed the indictment Tuesday against members of the Iranian Mabna Institute, which charged them with a systemic campaign of hacking into nearly 150 American universities, more than 40 private American companies, and at least five government agencies since 2013. The indictment states that the Iranians stole more than 31 terabytes of academic information, as well as email accounts from the private companies. The hacking was conducted to benefit the IRGC and other Iranian entities, and nine of the defendants had already been charged in a prior indictment. Eight more were added in Tuesday's filing. Foreign universities and companies were also targets of the hacking campaign. Kevin Uretsky, Fox News.
2: A blue state is threatening to take a red state to court.
12: Minnesota AG Keith Ellison, a Democrat, said ICE agent Christian Castro must face a judge for wounding a Minnesotan during the ICE surge earlier this year. Ellison said the lawsuit requires Texas Republican Governor Greg Abbott
13: to sign the warrant and to block the Cameron County Sheriff from releasing Castro.
12: Abbott responded not about Castro, but about a Minnesota issue.
14: It's time for Minnesota to step up and repay the United States of America and Americans for all the fraud that they've committed in their state.
12: Castro is being held in Texas on Minnesota charges of assault and falsely reporting a crime. Gernal Scott, Fox News.
2: On Wall Street, stock futures were down. Now they're up big, reacting to the Treasury Department increasing a buyback of longer-term bonds the day after yields for 30-year treasuries at a 19-year high. I'm Dave Anthony, Fox News.
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0: From the Coco Weather Center, the Warrensburg forecast. Today, showers and thunderstorms likely this morning. Partly sunny with a high of 83 this afternoon, with a light and variable wind becoming east-southeasterly around 5 miles an hour in the afternoon. Partly cloudy tonight, low 67. Mostly sunny tomorrow with a high of 85. Tomorrow night, mostly clear, low 66. And sunny on Friday with a high of 89. Chance of rain again Friday night.
16: MissouriNet News, I'm Matt Pilger. Secretary of State Denny Hoskins is being challenged by a group called Respect Missouri Voters after he didn't allow a citizen's petition onto the election ballot. Attorney Chuck Hatfield represents Respect Missouri Voters.
17: The people are tired of the legislature immediately undoing things that the people just passed.
16: A proposal for a new Kansas City Royals Stadium cleared a city council committee yesterday. The plan now moves to the full Kansas City Council for consideration. The proposed $1.9 billion project would be built near Crown Center and include city team and private funding. Beef prices continue to rise and have risen faster than other prices at the grocery store. Wyatt Thompson, ag professor at Mizzou, tells KMOX,
18: production of beef domestically is at a cyclical low, and it's just that there are not many animals out there, and you can't make beef from nothing.
16: This is Missouri Net.
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0: 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Good morning. I'm Marion Woods, and news is brought to you by WarrensburgRadio.com, your source for local news, sports, and information 24 hours a day. Cloudy in 69. Partly sunny, high of 83 this afternoon. Could get another pop-up shower or thunderstorm yet before the morning is over. A two-vehicle collision Monday afternoon in Warrensburg claimed the life of a 100-year-old man. The Highway Patrol, along with the Warrensburg Police Department, Warrensburg Fire, and Johnson County EMS, were dispatched just after 1 p.m. Monday to the intersection of Business 50 and Warren Street. According to the patrol's report, the Warrensburg man, Tom King, failed to stop as he was heading south on Warren, pulled into the path of a pickup driven by a 73-year-old woman, also from Warrensburg. King was pronounced dead at the scene. Troopers say he was not wearing his seatbelt at the time. No injuries reported to the other driver. Following yesterday's trial in Cole County Circuit Court, where Respect Missouri voters argued that Secretary of State Denny Hoskins must do his job and follow the law, the Respect Missouri Voters Coalition is issuing two statements reiterating its expectation that Amendment 6 should be placed on the November ballot. Former Senator Bob Johnson, a Republican from Lee Summit, said, "As a former state legislator, I've never seen anything like what Secretary of State Denny Hoskins is doing to Missouri's citizen initiative petition process. Amendment 6 will put an end to this blocking of 367,000 Missourians from exercising their right to the citizen initiative petition process. And we trust the courts will uphold the voices of the hundreds of thousands who signed putting Amendment 6 on the ballot for the voters to decide themselves." Before any signatures were gathered, Amendment 6 went through the required process and was approved for circulation. More than 2,000 volunteers then worked across Missouri to collect more than 367,000 signatures from Missourians who wanted the opportunity to have their voices heard on this measure, said Benjamin Singer, co-founder of Respect Missouri Voters. Missourians across the required congressional districts participated in the process. They signed a petition because they believed voters should have the opportunity to decide for themselves. Missouri State Fair holding its Senior Appreciation Day today at the fair. Senior citizens attending will receive $2 off gate admission today. Senior events such as bingo and line dance lessons will be held in the Mathewson Exhibition Center. There will be the Missouri Waltz and Other Dance Contest. Senior Lounge is open on the fairgrounds from 9 to 6 throughout the fair for seniors to cool off, grab a drink, get their free tram ride stickers. And for more information on this year's fair, visit mostatefair.com. Missouri Department of Elementary and Secondary Education has revealed the preliminary statewide 2025-26 Missouri Assessment Program, or MAP, test results for the state. Initial numbers show modest improvement in English language arts, government, mathematics, and science across all grade levels. MAP testing measures how well students can demonstrate their understanding of the state's learning standards. Western Missouri Medical Center has been named a Great Place to Work certified organization for the second consecutive year, recognizing the hospital's commitment to creating a positive workplace culture where employees feel valued, respected, and supported. Well, it's a third Wednesday. Warrensburg Main Street has turned the third Wednesday of the summer months into a vibrant downtown celebration with the third Wednesday's event. Today is one of those, only another one left, and that'll be on September the 16th. These happen April through September. And each of those third Wednesdays from 5 to 7 p.m. on Holden and Market Street. That's KOKO News. I'm Marion Woods.
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4: 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I'm Tim Fisher. We'll start with Major League Baseball, where Bobby Witt Jr.'s bloop single in the bottom of the ninth capped off a three-run rally as the Kansas City Royals walked off the Athletics last night by the final count of 4-3. The Royals had fallen behind 3-0 before Vinny Pasquantino would drive in a run in the bottom of the seventh, before Tyler Tolbert would drive in two to tie it in the ninth before Witt's walk-off.
5: Had some great at-bats in that inning, and so whenever you get in that position, it's exciting. It's one of the ones you kind of like prepare for before you're even in that moment, and then when you get to that moment, you can makes it a lot easier.
4: Kansas City looks to extend a three-game winning streak in game three of the series tonight. 6:40 first pitch from Kauffman Stadium. Seth Lugo gets the start against Gage Jump. The St. Louis Cardinals shut out the Cincinnati Reds 3-0 in game three of their five-game series in Cincinnati last night. Mason Wynn got the scoring started for the Redbirds with a solo homer in the fifth inning.
6: I was just trying to see something in. You know, I hit a changeup away first at bat, so I figured they were going to try to go, you know, some sort of velo in, and, you know, I just wanted to get the head out. I'm glad I got in the air.
4: Kyle Leahy picks up the win, not allowing a run, just three hits, striking out six over five innings of work. Riley O'Brien pitched the ninth to notch his 32nd save. The Cardinals and Reds again tonight from Great American Ballpark, 5:40 first pitch. Matthew Liebetor goes to the bump against Chase Burns. On to football, where the Kansas City Chiefs were on the practice field in St. Joe's again yesterday. The Chiefs counting down to game two of the preseason coming up on Saturday, going to Tampa to take on the Buccaneers. I'm Tim Fisher, Missouri Net Sports.
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Uh-huh. Right now. Get Together, Young Bloods on Coco. And before that, Sly and the Family Stone, thank you for letting me be myself again. Here come the Everlys. Bye-bye, love. Everly Brothers.

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1: From the Coco Weather Center, the Warrensburg forecast. Today, showers and thunderstorms likely this morning. Partly sunny with a high of 83 this afternoon, with a light and variable wind becoming east-southeasterly around 5 miles an hour in the afternoon. Partly cloudy tonight, low 67. Mostly sunny tomorrow with a high of 85. Tomorrow night, mostly clear, low 66. And sunny on Friday with a high of 89. Chance of rain again Friday night. And right now we're under cloudy skies. Had some rain earlier today. And where are we temperature-wise? 70 in the Berg this morning? How about that? I'd wait a million years, I would. Grassroots on Coco.

I was born and raised down in Alabama on a farm way back up in the woods. I was so ragged that folks used to call me Patches. Papa used to tease me about it, 'cause deep down inside he was hurt 'cause he

0: 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Earlier we heard Paul Revere and the Rangers too. Just like me. In about a minute and a little more, we'll have some weather, and then Mike Malloy's here.
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0: From the Cocoa Weather Center, the Warrensburg forecast. Today, showers and thunderstorms, likely this morning. Partly sunny with a high of 83 this afternoon, with a light and variable wind becoming east-southeasterly around 5 miles an hour in the afternoon. Partly cloudy tonight, low 67. Mostly sunny tomorrow with a high of 85. Tomorrow night, mostly clear, low 66. And sunny on Friday with a high of 89. Chance of rain again Friday night. At 14 before 9 o'clock on Cocoa, we're going to ask the expert this morning. We haven't done an Ask the Expert with Michael Malloy for a while. We're going to do that today.
4: November. You were sick in
0: November.
4: You were
0: really
4: sick in December, and then I just got out of rotation, and it's been busy since then. And so, yeah, this has been since second week in November we've been together.
0: I would not have thought it had been that long.
4: I know. Isn't this crazy? Time just flies.
0: It sure does. Michael is the founder and chief executive officer, I guess. Would that apply?
4: I think you could say that. You can apply. And
0: I'm American. And Senior Benefits.
4: And the copy repair guy and the internet fixer and all those kind of things, right?
0: Stuff.
4: You know, when you run a small business, and I say small, we have 13,000 clients spread out over 19 states now. It's crazy what the last 11 years has brought to
0: us. How many offices are there?
4: So we have 3 brick-and-mortar offices, 2 in Missouri and 1 in Oklahoma, and then I have agents spread out over 5 states. We have just a little shy of 20 reps and brokers across there. Yeah, but 19 states we have clients. It's crazy.
0: How did this all start?
4: So in 2015, I was not happy with my current situation working in corporate insurance and finance and things like that. And so had a vision to kind of bring back an old-fashioned way of doing business with people and helping guide them through retirement to be navigators. You know, we all have GPS in our cars, right?
0: Uh-huh.
4: So we like to think of ourselves as the GPS to retirement. So one thing that we do is we help people from the start to finish, everything from your health to your wealth, and it is making it a seamless process, because as people start to get ready for retirement and then they get into retirement, it can be confusing, it can be scary, brings out a lot of anxiety. Some of the things that you navigate through to have to get to where you want to go become obstacles. Sometimes it's technology-based. A lot of things we do is internet-based or technology-based. You know, after COVID, a lot of face-to-face things went away, right, with the government and other things like that. So what we've tried to do is we've tried to bring that back to a face-to-face process where you have someone that's there to hold your hand all the way through every step of every process, and we become experts at literally the beginning to the end. I remember there was a Jay Leno, you remember Jay Leno, right?
0: Yeah,
4: car guy.
0: Yeah.
4: So he had Jeff Bezos on very, very early on at the very beginnings of Amazon. They were just selling books.
0: Before he was a multi-billionaire. Huh?
4: Before he was a billionaire. And Jeff asked him, why Amazon, and what was the purpose of the logo? And if you actually look at the Amazon logo, it starts with A and it ends with Z. And there's a little, like, smiley face.
0: Underneath it.
4: What do they call that? An arrow.
0: Yeah.
4: And it goes from the A to the Z. And what he said is, we want to be for people everything from A to Z that they need in life. And I thought to myself, well, that was pretty interesting. And that was way back then, right? So that's what we do. We don't do anything that's not retirement related. So we deal with taxes. We deal with how to maximize Social Security. We deal with, obviously, the insurances. We don't represent a company. We don't work for insurance companies. We're a broker. So we bring all of the different companies, all the different carriers to our clients and help them pick the very best options and the very best things for them. It's just a great place. And so I think that concept has really grown with people, and hence the reason why we've got 12,000 clients in 19 states now.
0: It's crazy.
4: Uh-huh. Absolutely. But people want that. You know, we like to think that we're this technology, internet-based, electronic world, AI is going to do this. I find that people, especially in retirement, they like the old-fashioned approach, the face-to-face, having a human being, helping them through the process, someone that's getting to know them. They're not just a number out in the vast world of something. There's a personal touch. And so I think that concept has really took off with people.
0: What I bet the biggest question you get about retirement is, how much do I need to retire?
4: It's funny you say that. So in the last 30 days, I've been all over our region meeting with people. So my reps and brokers, my agents, they meet with folks to help them with their Medicare or retirement and stuff like that. And then I often get brought in as a retirement planner to help with things. And so in the last 30 days, no kidding, dealt with 5 individuals that all told me at the very end, we thought we had waited too long to do anything, and we thought we didn't have enough to be able to retire. We had one family 3 weeks ago, after meeting with us, she put in her 2-week resignation at her employer that she had worked for 17 years. And it was the happiest day of her life. She thought she was going to have to work there for at least another 5 years. And we were able to show her with what she had and to leverage some things and to be able to work through Social Security and a reduction of taxation and things like that, that they were able to be okay.
0: She could retire now.
4: Yes.
0: And didn't have to wait.
4: And she wanted to. And so I actually met with her 2 days ago and had him back in the office. We were doing a review. And I asked her how things were going, and the husband was sitting right beside her, and he said, she's never been happier. It's never been better. She's found a whole new life, and it's been the most amazing thing.
0: Without having to get up and go to work every day.
4: Exactly. I think, and that brings so much satisfaction to me, because able to show folks that they can do something that they didn't think they can do. I always tell people, you never know if you can, unless you sit down. Don't just think that you're not able to do that. Sit down with a professional and let someone like us be able to sit down with you and see if there's a way.
0: Do you have a sort of rule of thumb where you start, how much you need at a certain age or anything like that?
4: So no, because everybody's different. Everybody's wants and needs are different. Everybody's bucket lists are different. I had a client the other day over in Creighton, Missouri. We were sitting with a farm family in Creighton. And I asked them, do you got any travel plans? No, we don't want to travel. Do you have any big purchase items? No, we don't really want to. Yeah, we're good. So let me ask you this. Do you just want to know that you're okay? And they're like, yeah, we just want to be able to take care of our grandkids and know we're okay. So they're very different than the client that says, you know, we want to go cruise 4 times a year, and we want to go to Europe, and we want to do this, and we want to do... So they need a whole different bucket to be able to work from. So everybody's different. So I don't cookie cutter anything. Our organization is built, no cookie cutter approach. We deal with every situation the way it comes. 100%, because everybody's different. You're different. I'm different. Yeah. Everybody's different.
0: As long as I can buy golf clubs and enough golf balls to get me by, I'm going to be good.
4: Exactly. And, you know, we would sit down and say, okay, when was the last time, does golf make you happy, Woody? And I know it does, right?
0: Yeah.
4: And so then the question is, well, what part of golf makes you happy? And then you're going to tell me what part of golf makes you happy. And then from a professional standpoint, I'm not going to just leave it at that. What I'm going to do is I'm going to try, okay, if this part of golf makes you happy, how in your retirement plan can we continue through your retirement to keep you happy in golf? Is that a new set of clubs every couple of years? Is that being able to travel and maybe try a few different courses that you've never played? Whatever it might be, it's creating a plan. Yeah. And plans that then can be executed, that takes the fear and the anxiety out of stuff. And so that is our approach. Super easy. It really is. It sounds like it's complicated, but it's super easy.
0: Do you get any questions that make you have to really study and maybe I'll get back to you? Does that happen?
4: A lot of taxation. So we're not CPAs. We work with CPAs. We work with some very, very, very smart financial professionals. But there are
0: that
4: some
0: you can go to.
4: Yes, 100%.
0: Bounce things off of them.
4: Absolutely. We have a whole staff of CPAs in our pocket and other money managers and things like that that we work with, teams behind the scenes, so to speak, that when we need some additional firepower, we can call on. And, you know, it's kind of like being able to, I always tell people, our firm is like going to the Mayo Clinic if you're sick. Mm-hmm. When you go to the Mayo Clinic, you don't get a doctor, you get a team. Right? You show up and they figure out what is going on with you and they assemble the team that's best appropriate for your course of treatment and plan of attack and action and all those kind of things. That's the same process. So yes, we get questions sometimes that are like, and they're usually complicated ones that are like new tax codes or whatever it might be. And like, how will this situation affect us? And so we have to do some research, and then we get back with them. We don't guess. I mean, that's silly. There are people out there, sadly, that try to help people, and they'll wing it. There's no winging. Professionals don't wing it, right? They rehearse and make sure that they have all the things that are right. They practice, and they know things, and we study, and we learn.
0: You don't want to do too much guessing.
4: No. But things change. Like today, what the rule of thumb today, I'll throw this out there. There used to be what's called a rule of 4%. And the idea was that, you know, a 4% withdrawal from your retirement portfolio would get you through life and you'd never run out of money. Now we know that because people live longer, right?
0: Yeah.
4: You can't draw 4%. And probably if you have a long, healthy life, you will probably outlast your money. And that would be a bad thing to be at, right? Where you get to a point in your life.
0: I'm sure that happens to people too, doesn't it?
4: If they're following that rule of 4%. Yeah. And so we know statistically we have to look at more like a rule of 5-6% now. And it also depends on the way people, their lifestyle is.
0: Yeah.
4: Lifestyles change.
0: Do you deal in insurance a lot?
4: We do. So that's our specialty. So
0: is insurance.
4: It is. Because we believe that every good financial and retirement plan starts with a healthy base or a healthy foundation of protection, right? One of the highest causes of anxiety in retirement is healthcare costs. You know, it's very expensive to have anything done healthcare-wise, right? I mean, you've looked at the bills and things that you've had. I mean, to have a $100,000 bill, it's not out of the ordinary. Now, your responsibility might not be $100,000, but we do get people that don't have the proper safeguards in place. And when we sit down with them, we let them know if this happens or that happens and you don't have a particular insurance protection in place, you could be on the hook for $20,000, $30,000, $40,000, $50,000. We have people that just have Medicare Part A and B, nothing else. So if you're in Medicare and you just have A and B, so once you meet your deductible on B, the government Medicare is going to take care of the 80%.
0: Yeah.
4: You're responsible for 20% of whatever those bills are. And I always tell people in the olden days, most of our health care came from being admitted to the hospital. Now, a very large majority of our health care comes from the Part B side, where it's the outpatient procedures, right? I mean, the things you can do that literally you go in the morning and you come home at night, those are things that you would have been staying 2, 3, 4 days in the hospital before. Well, now you go home. Well, all that comes out of Part B. So to have a $150,000, $200,000 bill for an outpatient procedure is not out of the ordinary, and you're responsible for 20% of that. So we see that kind of stuff. You see, you talk about what do you see crazy things. Those are some of the things that scare me, because I don't think sometimes people truly realize how much risk they could put themselves in if they don't have a good plan.
0: Any kind of insurance that you don't have?
4: So we don't do home. We don't do auto. We don't do business insurance. We're strictly in the health to your wealth. Health to wealth. Everything from your health to your wealth. That's how we look at it.
0: Which is your favorite?
4: It is. It is. It's my favorite.
0: It goes right together.
4: It is. It works perfect, because they do work hand in hand. And a good health plan, where there's those protections that are put in place, and a good wealth plan, you have a happy retirement.
0: People who want to talk to you, are you in the office regularly?
4: I am. So, you know, our office, you hear us on the radio. We're across from the courthouse here in Warrensburg. That's under renovation, but I understand it's very, very soon we're going to have people back in. But we fly our United States colors each and every workday. Two flags out in front. You can't miss us. We're the old Masonic Temple building, three-story building across from the courthouse. And I am. I'm there. You can come see us, make an appointment, talk with us. We have an Odessa office on 2nd Street right there in the main drag of Odessa. We have an office in Broken Arrow, Oklahoma as well.
0: Just south of Tulsa.
4: Just south. You know that area. We've talked about that before.
0: I do know that area. I was born somewhere around there.
4: Yep. It's a good place. It's a really good place.
0: Michael, good to see
4: you. It's very good seeing
0: you. You coming back next month?
4: I am. So we are on rotation to come back and do this every month.
0: Okay. Michael Malloy, he is the founder of American Senior Benefits. So if you're a senior like myself and you need to make some plans, this is the guy, folks. Thanks, Mike.
4: Thank you.
3: 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The greatest hits of all time.
5: Florida Democrats pick a progressive. I'm Dave Anthony, Fox News.
6: Because they believed in the vision of a better Florida.
7: We love you!
5: Yeah. Angie Nixon, a Democratic socialist, won the primary for Senate despite being outspent 16-1 and trailing in the polls. In her attempt to unseat Republican Senator Ashley Moody, Nixon tells CNN,
8: she doesn't care about anyone but herself. And so I look forward, Ashley Moody, to taking you on and to whooping you in November, and you will be calling me your senator.
5: And President Trump is happy Nixon won that primary, despite calling her a radical left lunatic on Truth Social, because Nixon defeated Alex Vindman, a former National Security Council staffer who testified against him at the first Trump impeachment trial. The president wrote Vindman's a sleazebag. President Trump also posted that he endorses Ryan Elijah, the Republican who defeated Congressman Corey Mills in the GOP primary. Mills is under a House ethics investigation. The president wrote that Mills is a friend, but he told him to get out of the race and Mills wouldn't listen. Two other members of Congress in Florida, Democrats, beat progressive challengers.
9: DSA-backed Oliver Larkin will not advance after losing to moderate pro-Israel Jared Moskowitz in the 25th District. In District 20, Democrat Congresswoman Debbie Wasserman Schultz fended off a younger progressive DSA-backed challenger Elijah Manley.
5: In Alaska, this Fox's Dana Marie McNichol. In Alaska, Democrat Mary Peltola, trying to unseat Republican Senator Dan Sullivan, finished first in the primary. Sullivan was second. Both advanced with two others in a ranked choice voting contest in November. President Trump is giving Canada a break, delaying 50% tariffs on a lot of goods that were supposed to start today.
10: Based on the fact that Canada and the USA, subject to the finalization of documents, have a deal. The president also suggesting that a final agreement could allow the revival of the Keystone XL pipeline.
5: Fox's Ashley Strohmeyer. That oil pipeline from Canada to Nebraska was canceled by Democratic presidents Obama, then Biden. 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
7: Ice Cube's Big Three season has come down to this. 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
13: Yay!
14: Stocks are rising on Wall Street, at least the Dow, up 254 points. The S&P 500 is adding 26. The NASDAQ has turned a bit lower. It's down 31. Price of oil is moving higher, more than a half dollar, as the Strait of Hormuz standoff continues between the U.S. and Iran. WTI back over 85 bucks a barrel. And at the pump, gas is up 2 cents. AAA's national average for regular 408 per gallon now. Bitcoin and other cryptocurrency prices, they're rising slightly today, ahead of a big meeting later at the White House, where Fox's Alexandria Hoff reports.
15: Top crypto executives, they've been waiting for some regulatory help from Congress to help with their legal standing and kind of define that better. Well, that has stalled. Today, they're going to get the chance to speak with federal regulators face to face. We have the commissioners, the chairman of the Securities and Exchange Commission, the Commodity Futures Trading Commission. They're going to be in attendance today, along with the CEOs of Coinbase, Blockchain Association, and Robinhood, just to name a few. On today's meeting, the White House tells Fox, the president will host an event with tech leaders to strengthen America's innovative and technological dominance. Prediction market companies will not be part of the event.
14: The president may not like this. Another state taking action on artificial intelligence data centers.
16: Pennsylvania Governor Josh Shapiro's executive order mandates that data center projects must first be approved by local officials, and they have to pay for their own power. Shapiro's order also says the centers must hire locally, be transparent with local governments, and adhere to high standards of water conservation. He is removing all data center projects from the state's fast-track permitting program and says non-disclosure agreements for the projects will not be allowed. It's a change in stance for Shapiro, a Democrat who is facing re-election this fall, who had encouraged data center development. He says the shift came from conversations he's had with concerned people who live in his state. Tanya J. Powers, Fox News.
14: In baseball, a big blowout. Milwaukee Brewers beat the Seattle Mariners 22-0. I'm Dave Anthony, Fox News.
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0: From the Coco Weather Center, the Warrensburg forecast. Today, showers and thunderstorms likely this morning. Partly sunny with a high of 83 this afternoon, with a light and variable wind becoming east-southeasterly around 5 miles an hour in the afternoon. Partly cloudy tonight, low 67. Mostly sunny tomorrow with a high of 85. Tomorrow night, mostly clear, low 66. And sunny on Friday, with a high of 89, chance of rain again Friday night.
18: Missouri Net News, I'm Matt Pilger. A Cole County judge heard arguments yesterday on whether Amendment 6 will appear on Missouri's November ballot. The proposed amendment would make it harder for lawmakers to change or repeal measures approved by voters. Another trial is set for this morning on whether a proposed referendum on Missouri's congressional redistricting map can appear on the November ballot. As the conflict with Iran continues to put new demands on the U.S. military, Missouri Congressman Mark Alford says he has introduced bipartisan legislation aimed at speeding up military construction projects.
19: We have to produce the quality we're producing now, but also speed up production.
18: Today at the Missouri State Fair, it's Senior Day. Kathy Edwards from Missouri Net affiliate KDRO has this report.
20: A jousting tournament in the Governor Michael L. Parson Arena. Shane Adams is the owner and captain of the Knights of Valor.
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0: And we're back to Johnson County today, here at 10 past 9 o'clock. The crop folks are here today.
4: Hey. Good morning.
0: Doug and Erica have shown up today to talk to me about what is going on
24: today
0: with crop. How you guys doing?
4: Good.
0: Okay.
4: It's a great day.
24: Doing well.
0: Is today the day you do anything, or was that last week?
4: No, it was last week. So we had our drive last week. It went very well. So we want to say, the week before last. It's always the
0: week
4: second.
0: Week before last.
4: The week before last. It's always the second Saturday.
0: Okay.
4: So
0: second Saturday. I'll have to remember that.
4: Yep.
0: And you had something where? Hy-Vee?
4: Nope. With our good friends at Dollar General.
0: Dollar General's turn, yep. Huh? You do with them, what, twice a year?
4: Once a quarter.
0: Once a quarter. That's about four times then.
4: Yeah.
0: See how quickly I figure stuff out?
4: Yeah, you're a smart guy.
24: You must have gone to a good school.
0: Doug, Christy, Erica, College, your chair, get away from
4: me. Fall off my chair. I'm too short for this.
24: She's a handful this morning.
0: Got away again.
4: Oh my gosh!
0: We have high chairs here, and some of the ladies who come to visit and do programs with me have trouble getting up in those high chairs because they're a little high, and there's not a place to put your feet to climb up in there.
4: I'm going
0: to
4: request
0: step
4: stool.
0: Step stool. I got one. I got a step stool right under here.
4: Oh my gosh!
0: I got one for me.
4: I need a short ladder, and imagine. You're so much taller than I am.
0: Just a little bit.
4: Oh, yeah.
0: Okay.
4: But
0: the microphone won't even sit there.
4: Now the mic won't sit. You know, it's all good, Woody. It's all good.
0: Look at this.
24: Come in here and tear up his stuff.
0: Yeah, look. Right there.
4: Right work. There.
24: That's
4: that'll
24: why
4: work.
24: He's always changing our days.
4: Maybe she
24: here.
4: Won't come and tear up my crap today.
0: Okay. There was confusion about what day you were supposed to come and visit with me.
24: That's on us. We got it.
0: We're good.
4: We're good.
0: We're good. Absolutely. Okay. Well, good to see you folks.
4: It's always good to see you.
0: What do you have there, Doug?
24: I got some propaganda off your desk in there.
0: Oh, that's what you got.
24: Selling ads to the high school football games, which is getting ready to start, right?
0: Yep.
4: Won't go Tigers.
24: Long. Go Tigers.
0: Yeah, go absolutely. Tigers. It won't be long. Sure enough.
24: It's a passage of fall. Yeah.
0: What's coming up for you guys?
4: So we're gearing up.
0: We're not to Thanksgiving yet, so we got some stuff between...
4: Well, we have some drives, and you know, people will probably see us in the parade. However, we're gearing up, and the first thing on the agenda, because you know, we take a break during July, we don't meet, and so, but we're gearing up, and the first thing we talk about is, well, we talk about homecoming, but we also talk about Thanksgiving meal. It's time.
0: Is it time to start?
4: Oh, yeah. November will be here before you know it.
24: Oh, yeah.
0: Yeah.
4: Yeah.
0: Well, for those who don't know, there is a Thanksgiving meal at the... First United Methodist Church every Thanksgiving, and the folks from Crop kind of run that thing. And that would be these two yo-yos right here in front of me.
24: Well,
4: and a whole lot of volunteers.
24: Yeah, I was going to say, not just us.
0: No, I know. It takes a lot to get that one done, doesn't it?
4: It does. You know, the thing that just makes me so happy is that people keep coming back. So we have
24: volunteers
4: who have volunteered with us for multiple years.
0: Uh-huh.
4: And it's always, so it's kind of like having a family reunion. People come back and it's so, we're so glad to see them.
24: We are actually part of a lot of people's Thanksgiving plans every year.
0: And
24: that means a lot to me that, you know.
0: How many years now? Anybody bothering to count?
4: Mm-hmm. Let's see. We've been doing this since 2016.
0: That would be 10 years.
4: This
0: would be 11
4: year.
0: Then.
4: Oh, our 11th year.
0: Yeah.
24: It's probably about right.
0: Yeah.
24: Yeah. Yeah, but we get the same people. We get the same lady that volunteers to come in and debone turkeys.
0: Is that right? Just
24: she fights just people to get in there. I'm like,
4: yeah, we have our deboning team.
24: Deboning team.
4: Yes.
0: Now, you started out. Do you remember how many turkeys it took the first year?
4: The first year, we did like 6.
0: You're up to 20 now?
4: Well, last year we did 18 of them. The year before that, we did almost 30.
24: Yeah.
4: So it's...
0: Really?
24: Yeah.
4: Yeah.
0: How come you had to cut back? You have some left over before?
4: Well, no.
0: No?
4: The reason we cut back is because we did things a little bit differently. So last year was the first time since we've been doing it that we took... It's the first time since we started curbside pickup that we didn't do curbside anymore.
0: Oh, and that's so, right. Yeah.
4: So we took out the curbside pickup and asked people to come in. And then we narrowed down our area where we deliver to.
0: Okay, shortened
4: that a little. Yeah. Okay. I think that we saw really big numbers during COVID. And then the 2 years following that.
0: Started dropping off.
4: And then people are now getting back to, you know, family and doing that kind of thing. So.
24: Yeah.
0: Okay. You got plans for how many? Well, you have plans for how many turkeys this year? Do you know yet, or is this in the planning stage? You haven't gotten there.
4: Don't know yet, but okay. I would say that there will not be less than
0: 18.
4: Well, I would say there probably won't be less than 15.
0: Okay.
4: There will be somewhere between 12 and 15.
0: Maybe one or two more, even somewhere along in there.
4: So we'll see. We'll see what the numbers.
0: Okay. What all do you have? The entire Thanksgiving meal.
24: Yes.
0: Turkey dressing, rolls,
24: potatoes, cranberries, dessert, real silverware. It's kind of crazy.
0: Gravy.
24: Yeah.
4: Green bean casserole.
0: Yeah. Green bean casserole. You got to have green bean casserole.
4: You know, some people think that. Absolutely.
0: That she talking about you?
24: I'm sure.
4: So, it's not a staple for me. It's not one of those necessities for me.
0: I just like.
4: But some people really like it.
0: I do
4: people
0: too.
4: Are just really I excited about
24: My
4: it.
24: My mom made it every year.
0: Yeah.
4: It's a Thanksgiving staple for most families.
0: It's good for me.
4: But over in my neck of the woods, you know, instead of green bean casserole, our staple is collard greens. So.
0: Yeah.
4: You know.
0: Yeah. That's all right.
4: It's all right.
0: That's a good too.
4: Absolutely.
0: Yeah.
24: Mm-hmm.
0: Whatever. Okay, between now and then, is there any is that the function that's you're focused on now?
4: It is, but we will still continue to have our food drive. So there will be a food drive in September and October, and I think that people will see us in the parade. Yep.
0: You will be in the parade. Will you have a trailer?
4: You know what? We will see what that looks like this year. It's always fun. We have done it a couple of different ways.
24: We've had trailers, haven't we? We've had trucks.
4: We have trucks, so we'll see.
24: We've walked it.
4: Yep. So we'll see what we'll see what it looks like this year, what the committee decides.
0: But, okay, you're not the only ones who have a say in this, then.
4: Absolutely not.
0: Do you have a board that meets at all?
4: We do. We have a committee that meets monthly.
0: A committee, not a board.
4: Yep, that's not a board
0: committee?
4: Because we're not a 501. So
0: there's no board required.
4: Nope. Our fiduciary is the food center, because that's where our funds go.
0: Uh-huh.
4: Obviously, because we do food insecurity, and so it makes sense that we would not invent the wheel, that we just do what we do and we support the folks who are doing it perfectly.
0: Now, what all you guys raise all the time, the proceeds from your drives that you have, all go to the food center, right?
24: Yes.
0: Am I correct?
4: That's correct.
24: Cash and food. Any cash that's given to us.
0: Cash and food.
24: Any cash that we...
0: goes to the food center, which is really needed right now. Mm. There are folks in dire straits.
24: Yes.
0: Who need some help.
4: Oh, yeah. And that number is not going to go down anytime soon.
0: Probably won't.
24: No.
0: No.
24: So. It's our church's turn to work it in August, so I've actually worked there a couple of days this month. And
0: okay. At the food center, you'll be there?
24: The need is still prevalent.
0: Yeah.
4: You know, and kudos to the board of the food center. They do a phenomenal job of taking care of our folks here in Johnson County.
24: They do.
4: And, you know, thank you to all the volunteers who make it happen. But I am continuously impressed with the way that they run the food center and the way that they take care of people.
0: Good.
4: And so it is most certainly our honor to support them in any way possible.
24: It is definitely a thing this town should be proud of, in my opinion.
0: Do they need volunteers to work on there? I know you said the church does.
4: I was going to say, they probably would never turn away volunteers.
24: Well,
4: it's a lot of work. I can't speak for them. I would call Anita and say, hey, Anita, what's needed?
0: You need a volunteer if you're looking to volunteer somewhere. Yeah, okay.
24: Now, they do have jobs there when they're not open. People do go in there and work when they're not
0: serving. Stuff shelves and stuff?
24: I'm assuming, yeah. So, but there has been times where we've had more volunteers than we could use. And that's usually a church set too many people.
0: That's a great problem to have.
24: That is a great problem to have. But I don't think I could have told her that day. I don't know. But it was, so yeah, you do have to kind of be careful. You do want to be in there and be a...
4: And I would say call Anita, and definitely she will schedule volunteers and she'll get everybody lined out. But I think that's, go to the horse, right? Not calling Anita a horse, I'm just saying.
0: Yeah. We know what you're saying. You're fine.
4: So, yeah. So,
0: okay.
4: Exciting times.
0: Are you a race car driver or what?
24: I'm a race car driver today.
0: What is that? He's got an Iowa State hat on.
24: I do.
0: Why would you be wearing that? Because your daughter goes to school.
24: And my daughter is actually working for the Iowa State School of Veterinary Medicine right now.
0: Oh, really?
24: Yeah, she's a little smarter than I am, so she's doing okay.
0: Okay.
24: And then my son-in-law got his doctorate from there.
0: From Iowa State. So you support them by wearing their hat.
24: Well, I can't do his math, so I'll wear the hat. You know?
0: Okay. Where'd you come up with this fancy-looking pullover thing?
24: Oh, I don't know. It was on top of the
0: It box. Says Turns for Troops.
24: Turns for Troops. Yes, it's an IndyCar jersey that I got years ago, and it was on top. It was dark this morning, and it was on top of the pile. So I got this call from this really attractive lady saying I need to get my butt up and get into Coco. So
0: So did you do that to him? You have to get him up to get him here, did you?
4: I sent a friendly reminder yesterday that we needed to that we needed
24: before
4: to
24: before I went to
4: this
24: sleep,
4: morning.
24: Which is actually kind of dangerous. But
0: No, you know, you talked about taking that off of the pile or whatever to where it immediately clicked into me a line from a song, Looking for My Cleanest Dirty Shirt.
24: Yes.
0: Christofferson.
24: Yes.
0: Yeah. Chris Christofferson wrote that.
24: Wrote a lot of good songs.
0: Yeah, he did write a lot of good stuff.
24: Wrote a lot of songs for Janis Joplin, too.
0: Yeah, no kidding. Guys, good to see you. I'm glad you made it in today.
4: Well, thank you for having us.
0: Yeah, it's always a pleasure. Thank you much.
4: It's always good to see you.
0: Erica Collins and Douglas Christie.
24: Thank you, buddy.
0: From Crop, visiting with us here on Coco. They're coming back next month. We'll do it again.
4: We'll do it again.
0: Have more fun.
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0: From the Cocoa Weather Center, the Warrensburg forecast. Today, showers and thunderstorms likely this morning. Partly sunny with a high of 83 this afternoon, with a light and variable wind becoming east-southeasterly around 5 miles an hour in the afternoon. Partly cloudy tonight, low 67. Mostly sunny tomorrow with a high of 85. Tomorrow night, mostly clear, low 66. And sunny on Friday with a high of 89. Chance of rain again Friday night.

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0: Cocoa.

I am but a fool. 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But if you leave me, I will surely die.

Oh, money, that's what I want. Barrett Strong on Coco. And earlier, Neil Sedaka and O'Carroll. And this is called Quicksand. Martha and the Vandellas.

0: Cattle futures are mixed. Hogs, corn, and soybeans are higher. I'm John Perkins with a Brownfield Market Update. When it comes to short stature corn, it all started with Stein. For decades, they've been focused on unique hybrids that deliver top yields. Stein invented short stature corn, then they perfected it. Soybeans are solidly higher, watching a major private crop tour with results generally below a year ago. Demand's solid with the improved export business and the strong domestic crush margins. Also, CoBank is pointing out that the stocks-to-usage ratio is very tight. September beans are up 17 and a quarter at 1218. November 17 and a half higher at 1234 and a quarter. September bean meal's up 210 at 31510. September bean oil 68 points higher at 7037. Corn's higher, waiting for more numbers from that major crop tour as it moves towards the heart of the region. Ethanol margins are bullish with the weekly EIA numbers out any time now. September's up 6.5 at 469 and 3/4. December's 7 higher at 495. And wheat's higher. Restrictions on exports out of the Black Sea continue due to the ongoing war. Traders are also monitoring U.S. harvest activity and global crop conditions. September Chicago's up 18 and 3/4 at 683 and a quarter. Cotton is supported by crop condition concerns. The December up 196 at 87.37, but taking profits. September rice is down a dime at 14.14 and a half. Live cattle are up. Feeders are mixed. Had a widespread direct trade and Friday's on feed update. October live's $1.22 higher at 220.15, and December's up 120 at 220.40. September feeders are 20 higher at 333.55. October 7 lower at 326.25. And oversold and seen some short covering support. October hogs are up 97 at 81.70. December lean is 55 higher at 71.52. We are online at brownfieldagnews.com. I'm John Perkins with the Brownfield Market Update.
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8: From the Cocoa Weather Center, the Warrensburg forecast. Today, showers and thunderstorms likely this morning. Partly sunny with a high of 83 this afternoon, with a light and variable wind becoming east-southeasterly around 5 miles an hour in the afternoon. Partly cloudy tonight, low 67. Mostly sunny tomorrow with a high of 85. Tomorrow night, mostly clear, low 66. And sunny on Friday with a high of 89. Chance of rain again Friday night.
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1: Two very different Democrats. I'm Dave Anthony, Fox News. On the ballot in Florida in November, one is a progressive, the other's not.
2: I reject socialism. I'm a capitalist. We'll see how Florida's voters sort that out.
1: David Jolly used to be a Republican in Congress. He switched parties and won the Democratic primary for governor and will take on Congressman Byron Donalds, who won the GOP nomination.
3: Tonight, we put aside our differences. Tonight, we are one united Republican Party.
1: As for the progressive who won in Florida, it's Angie Nixon getting the Democratic nomination for U.S. Senate.
4: We deserve to thrive, not just survive.
5: State Representative Angie Nixon defeating Alex Vindman with a grassroots campaign, delivering a major left-wing victory over an establishment Democrat. Vindman is a former national security official who was a key witness in President Trump's impeachment trial. Nixon won by double digits despite just under $1 million compared to Vindman's $16 million. She'll now face an uphill battle in November against Republican Senator Ashley Moody.
1: That's Fox's Dana Marie McNichol. President Trump just wrote on Truth Social, Vindman's loss was gratifying, calling him a treasonous creep. He also called Angie Nixon a radical left lunatic who can't speak or think properly. In another Trump post, he endorsed Ryan Elijah, the Republican who defeated Congressman Corey Mills in a Florida GOP primary, writing, he told Mills to get out of the race, but he wouldn't listen. Mills becomes the 11th House lawmaker to lose a primary this year. In yet another post, the president delayed new 50% tariffs on Canada as they work out a new trade deal, adding,
6: the great Keystone XL pipeline, long ago killed by sleepy Joe Biden, may be awoken from the grave. The pipeline, of course, would have connected heavy crude oil sources in Canada to U.S. refineries, but with pressure from environmentalists, President Biden axed the project.
1: That's Fox's Alexandria Hoff at the White House. 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
1: While Florida's Senate race gets a lot of attention, there were two other primaries. In Wyoming, Congresswoman Harriet Hageman won it and is favored in a very Republican state to be elected in November to replace retiring GOP Senator Cynthia Lummis. While in Alaska,
10: Republican Senator Dan Sullivan and Democratic former Congresswoman Mary Peltola advanced to November's general election on Tuesday, setting the stage for what's expected to be an expensive race and a fight for a seat that could determine the balance of power in the U.S. Senate.
1: That's Fox's Ted Linder. Peltola finished first ahead of Senator Sullivan. Two others also advanced in Alaska for a ranked choice voting contest in November. It is day two for a meta trial that could last 6 weeks. 29 states have sued in the social media case, the parent company of Instagram and Facebook.
11: The states accuse Meta of using addictive features like infinite scrolling, personalized recommendations, and constant notifications to keep young users coming back, even as the company knew about the potential for serious harm, including anxiety, depression, and sleep problems. Outside court, a group of advocates and parents unveiled a banner with the names of nearly 400 children they say died from social media-related harm.
1: Fox's Claudia Cowan in Oakland. Meta calls the claims unsubstantiated. Now an update on the death of actress Hayden Panettiere, who was only 36.
12: A newly released police report shows her on and off again boyfriend Brian Hickerson and his brother were at the Greenville, South Carolina Airbnb where the 36-year-old died over the weekend. Narcan was also reportedly found on scene. Police say Hickerson showed officers a bag of medication the actress was on, which appeared to include 9 different drugs.
1: That's Fox's Todd Pyro. The cause of death has not been determined yet. On Wall Street, we're seeing some big gains this morning. After three straight sell-offs, the Dow's up 355 points. The Nasdaq's gaining 112. I'm Dave Anthony, and this is Fox News.
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15: From the Coco Weather Center, the Warrensburg forecast. Today, showers and thunderstorms likely this morning. Partly sunny with a high of 83 this afternoon, with a light and variable wind becoming east-southeasterly around 5 miles an hour in the afternoon. Partly cloudy tonight, low 67. Mostly sunny tomorrow with a high of 85. Tomorrow night, mostly clear, low 66. And sunny on Friday with a high of 89. Chance of rain again Friday night.
16: Missouri Net News, I'm Matt Pilger. Secretary of State Denny Hoskins is being challenged by a group called Respect Missouri Voters after he didn't allow a citizen's petition onto the election ballot. Attorney Chuck Hatfield represents Respect Missouri Voters.
17: The people are tired of the legislature immediately undoing things that the people just passed.
16: A proposal for a new Kansas City Royals Stadium cleared a city council committee yesterday. The plan now moves to the full Kansas City Council for consideration. The proposed $1.9 billion project would be built near Crown Center and include city team and private funding. Beef prices continue to rise and have risen faster than other prices at the grocery store. Wyatt Thompson, ag professor at Mizzou, tells KMOX,
18: production of beef domestically is at a cyclical low, and it's just that there are not many animals out there, and you can't make beef from nothing.
16: This is Missouri Net.
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1: Cocoa.

I wonder what she's doing tonight, Boys and Heart. On KOKO, Brenda Lee here on the Wood Show, too, with I Want to Be Wanted. And here's Elvis, a fool such as I.

0: Richie Valens on Coco with Donna. The Hollies just before that on A Carousel. Get the weather for you in a moment here, and then a hazy shade of winter coming up.
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0: From the Coco Weather Center, the Warrensburg forecast. Today, showers and thunderstorms likely this morning. Partly sunny with a high of 83 this afternoon, with a light and variable wind becoming east-southeasterly around 5 miles an hour in the afternoon. Partly cloudy tonight, low 67. Mostly sunny tomorrow with a high of 85. Tomorrow night, mostly clear, low 66. And sunny on Friday with a high of 89. Chance of rain again Friday night.
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Imagine. Yep, just a dab, just a little bit of soap. 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
1: Everything I Own, that's Bread on Coco and the Jackson 5 before that, I Want You Back. At the weather in 2 minutes, and then I Know I'm Losing You. Remember that one from Rare Earth? It's coming up.
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1: From the Coco Weather Center, the Warrensburg forecast. Today, showers and thunderstorms, likely this morning. Partly sunny with a high of 83 this afternoon, with a light and variable wind becoming east-southeasterly around 5 miles an hour in the afternoon. Partly cloudy tonight, low 67. Mostly sunny tomorrow with a high of 85. Tomorrow night, mostly clear, low 66. And sunny on Friday with a high of 89. Chance of rain again Friday night.
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Coco with a well-respected man from the Kinks, Tommy James and the Shondells, and also Rare Earth. News time at 11. Right now the animals are here.

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1: Another progressive wins. I'm Carmen Roberts, Fox News. Another shock for Democrats in Florida. Democratic Socialist Angie Nixon upset moderate Alex Vindman in the Senate primary.
2: All across the state of Florida and this nation, people are demanding change. They are tired of the billionaire and corporations running this country.
1: Nixon now faces a long-shot battle against Republican U.S. Senator Ashley Moody in a race highlighting the party's growing divide over how far left it should go. Moody was named to the seat that was vacated by Marco Rubio. And President Trump's cheering Nixon's defeat of Alex Vindman, who testified against him during his first impeachment. Also in Florida, GOP Congressman Byron Donalds won his primary for governor and will take on Democratic nominee David Jolly, who used to be a Republican.
3: The people in our state are sick of New York. They're sick of Chicago. Mm. They don't want the crazy of California. And that's why the Angie Nixon, David Jolly ticket, that's going to be a disaster for Democrats.
1: And that is Donald speaking to Fox News. Meantime, Jolly says he is not a socialist.
4: I reject the DSA. I reject socialism. I'm a capitalist, and I think capitalism provides the greatest amount of economic mobility.
1: And President Trump says the U.S. and Canada have reached a last-minute deal to delay U.S. tariffs on Canadian imports by several days.
5: It's good for everybody, but our farmers are going to be thrilled. Our manufacturers are going to be thrilled. And basically, we have no tariffs going into Canada. Canada was charging us tremendous tariffs. We no longer have any tariffs.
1: Speaking to reporters a short time ago at the White House, he said the two sides now have days to work on cementing and finalizing documents. America's listening to Fox News.
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1: And in other primary action in Wyoming's U.S. Senate race, Republican Harriet Hageman and Democrat James Byrd won their party's nominations.
10: Hageman was first elected to Congress in 2022 after defeating former Representative Liz Cheney.
1: Fox's Sue Guzman. Republican Eric Barlow won the nomination for governor and will take on Democrat Kenneth Kastner, who ran unopposed. In Alaska, which uses ranked choice voting, Democrat Mary Peltola and Republican Dan Sullivan are among the candidates advancing in the U.S. Senate race. The four candidates are also advancing in the race for governor, two from each party. Protesters gather outside today of a courthouse in McKinney, Texas, to support convicted murderer Carmelo Anthony. Protesters demanding justice for the 19-year-old as Anthony's legal team pushes for a new trial. And just in, a judge has been removed. The trial judge had presided over that case is now off as the trial as attorneys seek a new trial. Iran launched more attacks on Gulf neighbor UAE as President Trump sticks with this tactic of using economic pressure to get Iran to cave in. He still insists the Strait of Hormuz is open.
11: Iranian officials denied the critical waterway is open. The Iranians launched additional attacks on vessels there over the weekend. The Financial Times reports that Iran has weighed hitting U.S. targets in Europe if the war escalates again. The report specifically named countries such as Cyprus and Bulgaria.
1: And that is Fox's Trey Yingst reporting from Tel Aviv. And uncertainties over the Gulf and the Strait of Hormuz and the lack of a peace agreement are driving crude oil and gas prices higher. AAA says the national average for regular is $4.09 a gallon. I'm Carmen Roberts. This is Fox News.
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12: From the Coco Weather Center, the Warrensburg forecast, partly sunny this afternoon, a high of 83. Then tonight, partly cloudy, low 67, mostly sunny skies tomorrow. High temperature around 85, mostly clear tomorrow night with a low 66. And then on Friday, sunny, just a bit warmer, high of 89. And there is a chance of showers and thunderstorms Friday night, but it will be mostly clear, a low of 68.
13: Missouri Net News. I'm Sue Danielson. Snowplow crews were called into action early this morning to clear away 3 inches of hail at Kansas City's downtown airport. Overnight storms also peeled off the roof of an apartment complex. A Missouri congressman has introduced a bill he says could help replenish the military's supplies. Republican Mark Alford says it's aimed at restocking munitions.
14: These are tough choices that we're having to make.
13: His bill calls for a study on whether broader partnerships with state and local governments could reduce military project delays. The Missouri State Highway Patrol has launched a new website called Show Me Shield. It replaces the Missouri Safe Nation app. Matt Pilger reports.
15: The site allows people to submit suspicious activity reports online.
13: The patrol has moved its Courage to Report School Violence and Bullying hotline to a new website. Both services are available 24/7. And a nearly $2 billion Kansas City Royals stadium proposal has cleared a city council committee. Missouri Net News.
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12: 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A two-car accident Monday in Warrensburg claimed the life of a 100-year-old man. The Missouri State Highway Patrol, along with the Warrensburg Police Department, the Fire Department, and Johnson County EMS, were dispatched just after 1 p.m. to the intersection of Business 50 and Warren Street. According to the Highway Patrol's report, the Warrensburg man, who was Tom King, failed to stop as he was heading south on Warren, pulled into the path of a pickup driven by a 73-year-old woman, also from Warrensburg. King was pronounced dead at the scene. Troopers say he was not wearing his seatbelt. No injuries were reported to the other driver. Following yesterday's trial in Cole County Circuit Court, where Respect Missouri voters argue that Secretary of State Denny Hoskins must do his job and follow the law, the Respect Missouri Voters Coalition is issuing statements reiterating its expectation that Amendment 6 should be placed on the November ballot. Former Senator Bob Johnson, Republican from Lee's Summit, said, "As a former state legislator, I've never seen anything like what Secretary of State Denny Hoskins is doing to Missouri Citizens Initiative petition process. Amendment 6 will put an end to this blocking of 367,000 Missourians from exercising their right to the citizen initiative petition process. And we trust the courts will uphold the voices of the hundreds of thousands who signed, putting Amendment 6 on the ballot for the voters to decide themselves." Missouri State Fair today, Senior Appreciation Day being held at the fair. Senior citizens attending will receive $2 off gate admission. Senior events being held, like bingo and line dance lessons, will be held in the Matthewson Exhibition Center. The Senior Lounge is open on the fairgrounds from 9 a.m. to 6 p.m. throughout the fair for seniors to cool off, grab a drink, and get their free tram ride stickers. Also, the world-famous Budweiser Clydesdales have made their return to the state fair. Clydesdales are stalled just east of the Matthewson Exhibition Center. The 8-horse team will be harnessed and hitched to the iconic beer wagon at numerous times during the fair. The Missouri Department of Elementary and Secondary Education has revealed the preliminary statewide 25-26 Missouri Assessment Program, or MAP, results for the state. Initial numbers show modest improvement in English language arts, government, mathematics, and science across all grade levels. Some highlights include a 3-point increase in 6th grade mathematics, 4-point increase in 8th grade science, English increased by 5 points, and biology increased by over 3 points. MAP testing measures how well students can demonstrate their understanding of the state's learning standards. The results also provide educators and families with information about student learning at the individual, school, and district levels. Western Missouri Medical Center has been named a Great Place to Work certified for the second consecutive year, recognizing the hospital's commitment to creating a positive workplace culture where employees feel valued, respected, and supported. The certification is based entirely on employee feedback gathered through the Great Place to Work Trust Index Survey, giving the hospital's employees an opportunity to share their experiences and perspectives about working at the organization. Warrensburg Main Street has turned the third Wednesday of summer months into a vibrant downtown celebration with the third Wednesday event. That's tonight, 5 to 7 on Holden and Market Street. 101-year-old Pauline Penny Pester died on Sunday, August 9th. Visitation will be held this Friday, August 21st, from 9 to 10 a.m. at Sweeney Phillips and Holdren Funeral Home in Warrensburg, with a funeral service to follow. A graveside service will then be held at 4 p.m. at the Grant Cemetery in Marion, Kansas. That's KOKO News. I'm Marianne Woods. 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
20: 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Mules football opens their season Thursday, August the 27th. 1 week from tomorrow, they'll be in Pueblo, Colorado to take on the Thunderwolves. Kick at 7, pregame at 6 here on the UCM Sports Radio Network. Jenny's Volleyball will host the Red and Black scrimmage on Wednesday night. That's tonight, 6 o'clock. And then they'll host the Peggy Martin scrimmage on Saturday beginning at 10. Jenny's Soccer opens their season 1 week from tomorrow in Rolla at Missouri S&T. University of Central Missouri Athletics and Shelter Insurance announced yesterday a first-of-its-kind NCAA Division II jersey patch partnership pending NCAA approval at the January convention. Major League Baseball yesterday, KC scores 3 in the bottom of the ninth, beats the Athletics 4-3. St. Louis over Cincinnati 3-0. Cleveland over San Francisco 8-1. Milwaukee beats Seattle 22-0. That ties the largest shutout in MLB history. And the Dodgers over Colorado 7-6. Ohtani 1-for-5 with a home run. Athletics at Kansas City tonight, St. Louis at Cincinnati. Kansas City Chiefs, they will be at Tampa on Saturday night for preseason game number 2. And the Fever, they beat Toronto 100-95. Caitlin Clark, 24 points, 7 assists. Kelsey Mitchell had 29 points. Fever going to be at Dallas on Thursday night. For KOKO Sports, I'm Greg Hassler.
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12: From the Coco Weather Center, the Warrensburg forecast, partly sunny this afternoon, a high of 83. Then tonight, partly cloudy, low 67, mostly sunny skies tomorrow. High temperature around 85, mostly clear tomorrow night with a low 66. And then on Friday, sunny, just a bit warmer, high of 89. And there is a chance of showers and thunderstorms Friday night, but it will be mostly clear, a low of 68.
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18: Good time oldies.

Oh, yes, I can see for miles and miles and miles, and that's the Who on Coco. Before that, the McCoys and Fever and the Doobie Brothers. Another Park, Another Sunday. Right in the middle of six in a row with Deep Purple and Hush.

0: Marshall Tucker Band on KOKO, and I heard it in a love song. And before that, the Supremes and Where Did Our Love Go? Weather in a minute and a half, 90 seconds away, and then In the Summertime, Mungo Jerry.
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0: From the Cocoa Weather Center, the Warrensburg forecast, partly sunny this afternoon, a high of 83. Then tonight, partly cloudy, low 67, mostly sunny skies tomorrow. High temperature around 85, mostly clear tomorrow night with a low 66. And then on Friday, sunny, just a bit warmer, high of 89. And there is a chance of showers and thunderstorms Friday night, but it will be mostly clear, a low of 68.

You've lost the love and feeling, the Righteous Brothers on KOKO here on a Wednesday, hump day on the Woods program. Earlier, Jerry Mungo Jerry, and In the Summertime. News time at noon, midday report coming up, Beach Boys now, and I Get Around.

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1: He's giving them three more days. I'm Carmen Roberts, Fox News. President Trump announces a dramatic last-minute deal to delay 50% U.S. tariffs on Canada.
2: We had a very good conversation with the Prime Minister last night, and we've come to a deal with Canada. As you know, the 50% tariffs across the board were going on against Canada today.
1: Speaking to reporters outside the White House this morning, the president said the three-day delay will allow negotiators to finalize documents, but still no deal on reopening the Strait of Hormuz. Iran says that critical waterway is closed, but the president insists otherwise.
2: We have possession, complete control of the strait. I mean, outside of nuisance value, and there is nuisance value when they shoot a drone every once in a while.
1: Uncertainties over the strait are pushing crude oil prices higher. U.S. crude is up more than 2% at $86.91 a barrel. A big change in a possible retrial for teenager Carmelo Anthony, convicted of the fatal stabbing of another teen at a track meet in Texas. The presiding judge won't oversee a retrial.
3: Anthony, a now 19-year-old black man, was sentenced to 35 years in prison for stabbing to death 17-year-old Austin Metcalf, who was white, while the two quarreled at a high school track meet in a Dallas suburb last year. Anthony is now seeking a new trial, and his lawyers have now successfully petitioned courts to recuse the judge following complaints the judge made allegedly biased post-trial comments. Anthony's lawyers are expected to argue his constitutional rights to a public trial were impacted and jurors were given improper instructions. Eben Brown, Fox News.
1: Three states held primaries yesterday, Florida, Wyoming, and Alaska. No surprises in most of the races, except for Florida's U.S. Senate primary, where Socialist Angie Nixon defeated moderate Alex Vindman. And Nixon will face Republican Ashley Moody in November. 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
1: Congo's Ebola outbreak is exploding as the virus spreads at an unprecedented rate.
8: There are more than 5,000 cases of Ebola in the Democratic Republic of the Congo, according to its Ministry of Health, which is seeing its number of recorded deaths close in on 2,400. This tops the 2018 outbreak in the country, which killed 2,299 people, and makes it the country's deadliest Ebola outbreak ever, driven by the Bundibugyo strain, which has no approved vaccine or treatment. The head of the World Health Organization says, at its current pace, the outbreak is on track to surpass the deadliest Ebola outbreak ever on record, which started over a decade ago and killed more than 11,000 people. Lillian Wu, Fox News.
1: A suspect accused of the fatal stabbing of a Virginia mother is believed to be an illegal immigrant from El Salvador.
9: The suspect arrested in Fairfax County, Virginia, for allegedly stabbing a mother to death near a popular jogging trail in Great Falls on Monday, a Salvadoran illegal alien who was caught and released at the border by the Biden administration. Fairfax County police announcing the arrest this morning of 19-year-old Alexis Antonio Cedillos Campos in connection to the stabbing killing of Carmen Lisette Puch, who local media reports was found dead next to her car near a popular trail. She was 42 years old and reportedly the mom of a young girl.
1: Fox's Bill Malusian in D.C. And the Milwaukee Brewers put on an absolute power display, crushing the Seattle Mariners 22-0 last night to match a modern era record for the largest shutout in history, helped by this hit by Luis Lara.
10: Uh-oh. Is this number one? Lara deep to left. And it is number one in the big leagues for Luis Lara.
1: That call on Brewers TV as Lara slammed his first career home run. I'm Carmen Roberts. This is Fox News.
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11: From the Coco Weather Center, the Warrensburg forecast, partly sunny this afternoon, a high of 83. Then tonight, partly cloudy, low 67, mostly sunny skies tomorrow. High temperature around 85, mostly clear tomorrow night with a low 66. And then on Friday, sunny, just a bit warmer, high of 89. And there is a chance of showers and thunderstorms Friday night, but it will be mostly clear, a low of 68.
12: Missouri Net News. I'm Sue Danielson. Dozens of apartment complex tenants are looking for a new place after strong winds this morning peeled off the roof of their building in Kansas City. The storm system dumped 3 inches of hail at the downtown Kansas City airport. Snowplow crews were called into service to clear the hail away. State education leaders say there's been steady progress in student test scores. Sean Bates of the Missouri Department of Elementary and Secondary Education.
13: We saw overall increases in all four content areas.
12: He says sixth grade math proficiency is up nearly 3 percentage points. The Missouri State Highway Patrol has launched a new website called Show Me Shield. It replaces the Missouri Safe Nation app. Matt Pilger reports it allows residents to report suspicious activity.
14: The patrol has also moved its Courage to Report School Violence and Bullying hotline to a new website with both services available 24 hours a day.
12: And there is a medieval highlight today at the Missouri State Fair, a jousting tournament. Missouri Net News.
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11: 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A two-car accident Monday in Warrensburg claimed the life of a 100-year-old man. The Missouri State Highway Patrol, along with the Warrensburg Police Department, the Fire Department, and Johnson County EMS, were dispatched just after 1 p.m. to the intersection of Business 50 and Warren Street. According to the Highway Patrol's report, the Warrensburg man, who was Tom King, failed to stop as he was heading south on Warren, pulled into the path of a pickup driven by a 73-year-old woman, also from Warrensburg. King was pronounced dead at the scene. Troopers say he was not wearing his seatbelt. No injuries were reported to the other driver. Following yesterday's trial in Cole County Circuit Court, where Respect Missouri voters argue that Secretary of State Denny Hoskins must do his job and follow the law, the Respect Missouri Voters Coalition is issuing statements reiterating its expectation that Amendment 6 should be placed on the November ballot. Former Senator Bob Johnson, Republican from Lee's Summit, said, "As a former state legislator, I've never seen anything like what Secretary of State Denny Hoskins is doing to Missouri Citizens Initiative petition process. Amendment 6 will put an end to this blocking of 367,000 Missourians from exercising their right to the citizen initiative petition process. And we trust the courts will uphold the voices of the hundreds of thousands who signed, putting Amendment 6 on the ballot for the voters to decide themselves." Missouri State Fair today, Senior Appreciation Day being held at the fair. Senior citizens attending will receive $2 off gate admission. Senior events being held, like bingo and line dance lessons, will be held in the Mathewson Exhibition Center. The Senior Lounge is open on the fairgrounds from 9 a.m. to 6 p.m. throughout the fair for seniors to cool off, grab a drink, and get their free tram ride stickers. Also, the world-famous Budweiser Clydesdales have made their return to the state fair. Clydesdales are stalled just east of the Mathewson Exhibition Center. The eight-horse team will be harnessed and hitched to the iconic beer wagon at numerous times during the fair. The Missouri Department of Elementary and Secondary Education has revealed the preliminary statewide 25-26 Missouri Assessment Program, or MAP, results for the state. Initial numbers show modest improvement in English language arts, government, mathematics, and science across all grade levels. Some highlights include a 3-point increase in 6th grade mathematics, 4-point increase in 8th grade science, English increased by 5 points, and biology increased by over 3 points. MAP testing measures how well students can demonstrate their understanding of the state's learning standards. The results also provide educators and families with information about student learning at the individual, school, and district levels. Western Missouri Medical Center has been named a Great Place to Work certified for the second consecutive year, recognizing the hospital's commitment to creating a positive workplace culture where employees feel valued, respected, and supported. The certification is based entirely on employee feedback gathered through the Great Place to Work Trust Index survey, giving the hospital's employees an opportunity to share their experiences and perspectives about working at the organization. Warrensburg Main Street has turned the third Wednesday of summer months into a vibrant downtown celebration with the third Wednesday event. That's tonight, 5 to 7, on Holden and Market Street. That's KOKO News. I'm Marianne Woods.
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4: 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Mules football opens their season Thursday, August the 27th. 1 week from tomorrow, they'll be in Pueblo, Colorado to take on the Thunderwolves. 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Jenny's Volleyball will host the Red and Black scrimmage on Wednesday night. That's tonight, 6 o'clock, and then they'll host the Peggy Martin scrimmage on Saturday beginning at 10. Jenny's Soccer opens their season 1 week from tomorrow in Rolla at Missouri S&T. University of Central Missouri Athletics and Shelter Insurance announced yesterday a first-of-its-kind NCAA Division II jersey patch partnership pending NCAA approval at the January convention. Major League Baseball yesterday, KC scores 3 in the bottom of the ninth, beats the Athletics 4-3. St. Louis over Cincinnati 3-0. Cleveland over San Francisco 8-1. Milwaukee beats Seattle 22-0. That ties the largest shutout in MLB history. And the Dodgers over Colorado 7-6. Ohtani 1-for-5 with a home run. Athletics at Kansas City tonight. St. Louis at Cincinnati. Kansas City Chiefs, they will be at Tampa on Saturday night for preseason game number 2. And the Fever, they beat Toronto 100-95. Caitlin Clark, 24 points, 7 assists. Kelsey Mitchell had 29 points. Fever going to be at Dallas on Thursday night. For KOKO Sports, I'm Greg Hassler.
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24: 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Demand's solid with improved export business and strong domestic crush margins. September beans are 18 and a quarter higher at 1219. November's up 17 and three quarters at 1234 and a half. September bean meal's up 370 at 31670. September soybean oil's 32 points higher at 7001. Corn's higher, looking at results from that major crop tour as it moves towards the heart of the region. Ethanol margins are bullish and weekly production was above a year ago. September's 5 1/4 higher at 468 and a half, and December corn's up 5 1/2 at 493 and a half. And wheat today is higher as restrictions on exports out of the Black Sea continue due to the ongoing war. Traders are also monitoring U.S. harvest activity and global crop conditions. September Chicago's up 10.5 at 675. September Kansas City's 13 higher at 756 and 3 quarters. September Minneapolis is up 14 and 3 quarters at 691. Live and feeder cattle are lower, with feeders leading the way down in the higher-moving corn. Box beef's mixed at midday, and direct cattle markets are quiet. October live's down $1.07 at $217.85, and December's $1.30 lower at $217.90. September feeders are down $3.12 at $330.22. October's $2.97 lower at $323.35. And hogs are up on short covering. Pork's lower at midday. Cash business is down. October lean's up 75 at $81.47. December's 45 higher at $71.37. Crude oil's around $87 a barrel. We're online at brownfieldagnews.com. John Perkins, Brownfield.
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5: Tommy Lahren weighs in on the possibility of Congresswoman Alexandria Ocasio-Cortez running for higher office.
9: I think AOC could have the Senate seat, certainly if she wants it. But what happens in 2028, I think, is going to be completely dependent on how the Trump administration goes for the rest of the term and where the American people are. Where do those populists go that voted for President Trump three times, that really like that populist form of government? Do they stay with the Republican Party, or do they move over and think that perhaps some of AOC or another Democrat's ideas are palatable? But to AOC, I think that a debate would be very interesting. She's got a lot to learn, and not saying she can't do it. She certainly can pivot. But what I've learned about Democrats, particularly now that have mastered social media, is that in order to win votes, especially from your own party, the Democrat Party, you don't really need to have plans and you don't really need to have solutions.
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11: From the Coco Weather Center, the Warrensburg forecast, partly sunny this afternoon, a high of 83. Then tonight, partly cloudy, low 67, mostly sunny skies tomorrow. High temperature around 85, mostly clear tomorrow night with a low 66. And then on Friday, sunny, just a bit warmer, high of 89. And there is a chance of showers and thunderstorms Friday night, but it will be mostly clear, a low of 68.
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25: Missouri Net Sports, good afternoon. I'm Tim Fisher. We'll start with Major League Baseball, where the St. Louis Cardinals continue their series in Cincinnati against the Reds tonight. The Cardinals last night picked up a 3-0 shutout victory. Mason Wynn with a solo homer got the scoring started for the Cardinals and says he's working to get himself in the best position every day.
26: Ronnie does a great job every day of getting us prepared, and I've been working with Casey and Pedro actually a little bit the last couple of days, so you know they're getting me right, and you know, I felt very good today.
25: Kyle Leahy picked up the win, going 5 innings, not allowing a run, just 3 hits, as he upped his record to 10-4 on the year. The Cardinals now 3 games out of the final wild card spot in the National League. Tonight, 5:40 first pitch, as Matthew Liebetor gets the start against Chase Burns. The Kansas City Royals will look for a 4-straight victory tonight in Game 3 of their 4-game series hosting the Athletics. The Royals last night walked it off with a 4-3 come-from-behind victory. The Royals went into the bottom of the ninth trailing 3-1 before Tyler Tolbert would hit a 2-run single that would tie it.
27: Every day is a special moment, honestly. Any day you get to walk into this clubhouse and play with these guys and play for Kansas City, it's a great moment. But this it's a cool moment. It's something I would cherish.
25: And then Bobby Witt Jr. would hit a bloop single that walked it off. The Royals and A's, 6:40 tonight, first pitch from Kauffman Stadium. Seth Lugo goes to the bump against Gage Jump. to football, where the Kansas City Chiefs are on the practice field at Missouri Western again today. The Chiefs with just one more training camp practice in St. Joe's. That's tomorrow. Kansas City's second preseason game comes up on Saturday in Tampa against the Buccaneers. I'm Tim Fisher, Missouri Nut Sports.
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Thank you, Sam and Dave. Before that, the Birds, 8 miles high, way up there. And the Fifth Dimension, too, with Up, Up, and Away. Final portion of the show for this day. Out of here at 1 o'clock. Back tomorrow morning, though, at 6. Joni Mitchell's here with

0: Oh boy, Take a Chance on Me. That's ABBA on Coco. Four Seasons, too. Come on, Marianne. And Joni Mitchell, Free Man in Paris. Quick look at your weather. This afternoon, partly sunny, high 83, light and variable wind. And then tonight, partly cloudy, low 67. Tomorrow, a mostly sunny day and a high of 85. Mostly clear tomorrow night, low 66. Sunny on Friday, the high of 89. And there's a chance for some showers, possibly a pop-up thunderstorm moving in on Friday night. But it will be mostly clear with a low around 68. On Coco, doo-wah, diddy-diddy, man for man.
1: There she was, just a

0: misunderstood.
1: You got it. Don't let me be misunderstood. The Animals. Yardbirds. Before that was Shapes of Things and Manfred Mann's Doo-Wah Diddy Diddy. Gotta go. Time's up. We run out every day about this time. But, of course, back tomorrow morning. Start all over again at 6 o'clock. Hope you can join us, okay? This is Them and Gloria. Have a great day, folks.

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1: Police say the killer is here illegally. I'm Carmen Roberts, Fox News. Police in Fairfax County, Virginia, arrested a 19-year-old man this morning, said to be an illegal immigrant from El Salvador, for the killing of a Ruston woman.
2: Alexis Campos is under arrest. He is being interviewed right now by Fairfax County homicide detectives, and he is offering a full confession for what transpired.
1: Police Chief Kevin Davis told reporters a short time ago that Campos knew the victim, 42-year-old Carmen Lizette Pooch.
2: I will share that there was an intimate relationship that existed between our killer and our victim.
1: Adding the Pooch was found stabbed to death Monday next to her car in a parking lot near a Great Falls hiking trail. Federal sources tell Fox News that in 2024, Campos was captured but later released at the border in El Paso, Texas. President Trump picks White House health advisor Dr. Heidi Overton to lead the FDA. A Trump ally now faces the challenge of balancing the president's priorities with competing pressures inside his administration. Meantime, the president tells reporters if Iran wants to end the war, it just has to comply with White House demands.
3: Look, it's very simple. They have to get rid of no nuclear weapons. Iran cannot have a nuclear weapon. You know why? Because they'd use it. And we're not going to let them use it.
1: And in a continuing back and forth, Iran says it won't give in and that the U.S. must meet its demands. Americans have only elected 3 black governors in history, but this year, 8 black candidates are on the ballot, including Florida Republican Congressman Byron Donalds, who tells Fox News.
4: As a Republican Party, we have set the standard here in Florida. Ron DeSantis has done a great job as governor, and it's about keeping the wins that he's brought to our state.
1: Donalds will take on Democrat David Jolly in November. 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
1: Federal marshals released video showing the sights and sounds of a deck collapse in Missouri that injured cops and agents.
9: It happened in late July as local police and federal marshals were at the Missouri home of a registered sex offender when the deck they were on collapsed. Many of them suffered injuries, including broken bones, but they are expected to recover. Another recording, not on the deck, showed nearby agents responding quickly. The Marshals Service released the images and audio. Law enforcement was serving a warrant to the sex offender who had not complied with release terms. Gernal Scott, Fox News.
1: The number of people confirmed dead in the collapse of an African gold mine tops 100. Officials in the Central African Republic say that several others are critically injured and more are trapped or missing. North Korea says President Trump's decision to drastically scale back military exercises with South Korea doesn't change anything.
10: Kim Yo-jong, the powerful sister of North Korean leader Kim Jong-un, denied that there had been any communications between Trump and Kim, while also saying relations between the two are, quote, great. Today, Trump reiterated that.
3: I know Kim Jong-un very well, and he's going to be fine. As long as we have a smart president, he's going to be fine.
10: Trump also scaled back the readiness drills in 2018 after his first summit with Kim. Tanya J. Powers, Fox News.
1: Kim Yo-jong said last night it's not even worth commenting on Trump's war games decision and that she has no interest in the matter. And stocks are rising. The Dow's up 150 points at this hour, the Nasdaq gaining 77. I'm Carmen Roberts, and this is Fox News.
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11: From the Coco Weather Center, the Warrensburg forecast, partly sunny this afternoon, a high of 83. Then tonight, partly cloudy, low 67, mostly sunny skies tomorrow. High temperature around 85, mostly clear tomorrow night with a low 66. And then on Friday, sunny, just a bit warmer, high of 89. And there is a chance of showers and thunderstorms Friday night, but it will be mostly clear, a low of 68.
12: Missouri Net News. I'm Sue Danielson. Snowplow crews were called into action early this morning to clear away 3 inches of hail at Kansas City's downtown airport. Overnight storms also peeled off the roof of an apartment complex. A Missouri congressman has introduced a bill he says could help replenish the military's supplies. Republican Mark Alford says it's aimed at restocking munitions.
13: These are tough choices that we're having to make.
12: His bill calls for a study on whether broader partnerships with state and local governments could reduce military project delays. The Missouri State Highway Patrol has launched a new website called Show Me Shield. It replaces the Missouri Safe Nation app. Matt Pilger reports.
14: The site allows people to submit suspicious activity reports online.
12: The patrol has moved its Courage to Report School Violence and Bullying hotline to a new website. Both services are available 24/7. And a nearly $2 billion Kansas City Royals stadium proposal has cleared a city council committee. Missouri Net News.
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3: From the Coco Weather Center, the Warrensburg forecast, partly sunny this afternoon, a high of 83. Then tonight, partly cloudy, low 67, mostly sunny skies tomorrow. High temperature around 85, mostly clear tomorrow night with a low 66. And then on Friday, sunny, just a bit warmer, high of 89. And there is a chance of showers and thunderstorms Friday night, but it will be mostly clear, a low of 68.
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5: From the Coco Weather Center, the Warrensburg forecast, partly sunny this afternoon, a high of 83. Then tonight, partly cloudy, low 67, mostly sunny skies tomorrow. High temperature around 85, mostly clear tomorrow night with a low 66. And then on Friday, sunny, just a bit warmer, high of 89. And there is a chance of showers and thunderstorms Friday night, but it will be mostly clear, a low of 68.
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1: Americans die in a helicopter crash. I'm Carmen Roberts, Fox News. Tragedy in Kenya, Africa. A helicopter crash this morning in a remote part of the country, killing all seven on board. U.S. State Department says five of them were Americans. If he gets a new trial, he'll get a new judge. Attorneys for convicted teenage killer Carmelo Anthony are pushing for a new trial.
2: Tomorrow, they're going to make their case for that. But today was about which judge will be hearing that appeal. The group of civil rights, criminal defense, and appellate attorneys now working pro bono for Anthony argued that Judge John Roach, who oversaw the original trial, cannot be trusted to hear their appeal impartially based on comments he made after the trial about how fairly he felt it was conducted. Carmelo Anthony's supporters celebrated outside the courthouse after the judge's ruling that a new judge will hear the appeal tomorrow.
1: Fox's Garrett Tunney. A jury convicted Anthony in the stabbing death of high school student Austin Metcalf. It's a trade turnaround. President Trump celebrating what he calls a breakthrough with Canada, saying that the two countries have reached a deal to delay 50% tariffs on Canadian imports that were set to take effect today. Fox's Ed Lawrence has more from the White House.
3: Negotiations are still going on today, according to a source familiar with them. Now, the president hinting to the fact that in a bigger agreement, the Keystone XL pipeline could be revived in that agreement. Now, pipeline business leaders here in the U.S. would like to see that pipeline almost more than the Canadian side, but it would mean a lot of money for the growing Canadian oil industry.
1: The United Arab Emirates is suspending all trade with Iran after a renewed Iranian missile fire. The move further isolates Iran, already under U.S. sanctions and a blockade. The UAE issued that nationwide shelter warnings last night. It's first in weeks. 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
1: Among several primaries in three states yesterday, voters in Florida made their choices for candidates to run for governor in November.
8: I reject socialism. I'm a capitalist. We'll see how Florida's voters sort that out.
1: And that's David Jolly, who used to be a Republican in Congress, but switched parties and won the Democratic primary. GOP Congressman Byron Donalds won his party's nomination and says he wants to...
9: making Florida accountable, achievable, and most of all, affordable.
1: Bitcoin and other cryptocurrency prices are rising slightly today ahead of a big meeting at the White House, where Fox's Alexandria Hoff tells us.
10: Top crypto executives, they've been waiting for some regulatory help from Congress to help with their legal standing and kind of define that better. Well, that has stalled. Today, they're going to get the chance to speak with federal regulators face to face. We have the commissioners, the chairman of the Securities and Exchange Commission, the Commodity Futures Trading Commission. They're going to be in attendance today, along with the CEOs of Coinbase, Blockchain Association, and Robinhood, just to name a few. On today's meeting, the White House tells Fox the president will host an event with tech leaders to strengthen America's innovative and technological dominance. Prediction market companies will not be part of the event.
1: We're learning more about the death of actor and singer Hayden Panettiere. Fox's Todd Pyron has details.
11: A newly released police report shows her on and off again boyfriend, Brian Hickerson, and his brother were at the Greenville, South Carolina Airbnb where the 36-year-old died over the weekend. Narcan was also reportedly found on scene. Police say Hickerson showed officers a bag of medication the actress was on, which appeared to include nine different drugs. Police also described Hickerson Hickerson is not being upset as EMS workers fought to save her life after she had gone into cardiac arrest, also noting that he had only shown emotion once she was pronounced dead.
1: I'm Carmen Roberts, and this is Fox News.
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12: 585, still the same light northeasterly wind. Thursday night, mostly clear, low around 68 and no wind. Sunny Friday, high 89, then a chance of showers, possibly a thunderstorm on Friday night, mostly clear though, a low of 68. And Saturday, chance of thunderstorms before 7 a.m., but then a mostly sunny day Saturday, a high near 89.
1: Missouri Net News. I'm Sue Danielson. Dozens of apartment complex tenants are looking for a new place after strong winds this morning peeled off the roof of their building in Kansas City. The storm system dumped 3 inches of hail at the downtown Kansas City airport. Snowplow crews were called into service to clear the hail away. State education leaders say there's been steady progress in student test scores. Sean Bates of the Missouri Department of Elementary and

0: secondary education.
1: We saw overall increases in all four content areas.
0: He says sixth grade math proficiency is up nearly 3 percentage points. The Missouri State Highway Patrol has launched a new website called Show Me Shield. It replaces the Missouri Safe Nation app. Matt Pilger reports it allows residents to report suspicious activity.
2: The patrol has also moved its Courage to Report School Violence and Bullying hotline to a new website with both services available 24 hours a day.
0: And there is a medieval highlight today at the Missouri State Fair, a jousting tournament. Missouri Net News.
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5: From the Cocoa Weather Center, the Warrensburg forecast tonight, partly cloudy, low of 67, light northeasterly wind. Mostly sunny tomorrow, high of 85, still the same light northeasterly wind. Thursday night, mostly clear, low around 68 and no wind. Sunny Friday, high 89, then a chance of showers, possibly a thunderstorm on Friday night, mostly clear though, a low of 68. And Saturday, chance of thunderstorms before 7 a.m., but then a mostly sunny day Saturday, a high near 89.
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6: From the Coco Weather Center, the Warrensburg forecast tonight, partly cloudy, low of 67, light northeasterly wind. Mostly sunny tomorrow, high of 85, still the same light northeasterly wind. Thursday night, mostly clear, low around 68 and no wind. Sunny Friday, high 89, then a chance of showers, possibly a thunderstorm on Friday night, mostly clear though, a low of 68. And Saturday, chance of thunderstorms before 7 a.m., but then a mostly sunny day, Saturday, a high near 89.

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0: 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The greatest hits of all time.
1: Trump's crypto play. I'm Carmen Roberts, Fox News. President Trump hosted cryptocurrency leaders at the White House today as his administration steps deeper into the debate about the digital currency. He told reporters,
2: "The radical left tried to crush these developments with crippling regulations, brutal restrictions, weaponization. They use weaponization, political weaponization, and constant targeting that drove innovation overseas, and they wanted to drive it out."
1: The Securities and Exchange Commission is moving ahead with new crypto rules after the Senate failed to advance legislation setting clearer rules for the industry.
2: "They can do business with confidence on American soil. They don't have to go to other countries to do their business."
1: Democrats have accused the president of making policy decisions to profit himself after a recent filing showed he made more than $1 billion from his crypto companies last year. Trump administration denies any conflicts of interest. A powerful house explosion rocked an Annapolis neighborhood today in Maryland, killing one person and leaving another injured, Fire Assistant Chief Larry Schultz.
3: "About an hour before the explosion, there was a vendor there to resupply the house with propane. We don't know that the two are related. That vendor came, supplied the house with its propane, and then left."
1: The explosion in Anne Arundel County left a large debris field, and five other homes have been evacuated out of precaution. NASA and a startup company call off the mission to save NASA's Swift Observatory, dooming the 20-year-old telescope to a fiery fall back to Earth later this year. A rescue spacecraft sent to boost Swift into a higher orbit developed control problems and could not complete the mission. And stocks are higher as Treasury yields fall back after the Treasury Department said it will buy back more of its long-term debt. The Dow is up 117 points, the NASDAQ gaining 17. 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
1: Jurors heard more testimony today in Massachusetts' trial of Lindsay Clancy for killing her three children. Her psychologist, Dr. Paul Zeil, took the stand.
8: She had bipolar disorder with postpartum psychoses. In addition, she was unable to conform her behaviors to the rule of law, and she had no appreciation for the wrongfulness of her act.
9: Dr. Zeisel's the most important witness for the defense so far because, as you just heard, he reached the ultimate conclusion that this jury will have to make during deliberations at the end of this trial, which was whether Lindsay Clancy could conform her behavior to the standards of the law and whether she appreciated the wrongfulness of her actions at the time she committed the three murders.
1: Fox's Chanley Painter reporting. Thousands of cats and dogs in Texas animal shelters are at risk of being euthanized.
10: Moving shelter dogs and cats from Texas to other states has become crucial to saving stray animals. But because of the screwworm's appearance in the Lone Star State, adoptions for dogs and cats are on hold and shelters are getting packed. The screwworm can lay eggs that hatch into flesh-eating larvae in wounds on any mammal. The ASPCA says last year, Texas had more unadopted dogs transferred out of its shelters than any other state, nearly 89,000. About 53,000 cats were sent to other states, too. But all that's on hold as the majority of states have restricted the movements of pets from screwworm-infested areas. Jill Nato, Fox News.
1: Scottie Scheffler is not opposed to the return of LIV golf players who chased after Saudi money, but with some penalty. And Rory McIlroy added this at the BMW Championship.
11: "I'd argue, have they brought value to LIV? You know, I think PJ Tour is in a really good spot.
1: I'm Carmen Roberts. This is Fox News.
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14: From the Coco Weather Center, the Warrensburg forecast tonight, partly cloudy, low of 67, light northeasterly wind. Mostly sunny tomorrow, high of 85, still the same light northeasterly wind. Thursday night, mostly clear, low around 68 and no wind. Sunny Friday, high 89, then a chance of showers, possibly a thunderstorm on Friday night, mostly clear though, a low of 68. And Saturday, chance of thunderstorms before 7 a.m., but then a mostly sunny day Saturday, a high near 89.
1: Missouri Net News. I'm Sue Danielson. Congressman Mark Alford says he's introduced a bill aimed at speeding up military construction projects and replenishing munitions.
15: We have to produce the quality we're producing now, but also speed up production.
1: His bill would require the Defense Department study expanding partnerships with state and local governments for certain projects. State education leaders say there's been steady progress in student test scores. Sean Bates of the Missouri Department of Elementary and Secondary Education is reporting gains in all subjects, including a nearly 3% increase in mathematics.
16: Another great year for our students in math.
1: He also says English 2 scores are up nearly 5 percentage points. The Missouri State Highway Patrol has a new website called Show Me Shield. It's for reporting suspicious activity 24/7. And the Missouri State Fair says it will refund ticket buyers to tonight's Three Dog Night concert. The band canceled because of a medical emergency involving bassist Tim Hutton. Missouri Net News.
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0: Remember when you could get a burger at a sit-down restaurant for only $6? 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
2: From the Cocoa Weather Center, the Warrensburg forecast tonight: partly cloudy, low of 67, light northeasterly wind. Mostly sunny tomorrow, high of 85, still the same light northeasterly wind. Thursday night, mostly clear, low around 68 and no wind. Sunny Friday, high 89, then a chance of showers, possibly a thunderstorm on Friday night, mostly clear though, a low of 68. And Saturday, chance of thunderstorms before 7 a.m., but then a mostly sunny day Saturday, a high near 89.
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3: From the Cocoa Weather Center, the Warrensburg forecast tonight, partly cloudy, low of 67, light northeasterly wind. Mostly sunny tomorrow, high of 85, still the same light northeasterly wind. Thursday night, mostly clear, low around 68 and no wind. Sunny Friday, high 89, then a chance of showers, possibly a thunderstorm on Friday night, mostly clear though, a low of 68. And Saturday, chance of thunderstorms before 7 a.m., but then a mostly sunny day, Saturday, a high near 89.
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0: 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The greatest hits of all time.
1: Trump talks crypto. I'm Carmen Roberts, Fox News. President Trump is urging Congress to move forward in setting clearer rules for the cryptocurrency industry as legislation remains stalled in the Senate. He spoke to reporters today after hosting industry executives at the White House and touted some of his crypto moves, including:
2: I established the United States Strategic Bitcoin Reserve, making Bitcoin a permanent asset of the United States Treasury, which has turned out incredibly well. I also created the United States Digital Asset Stockpile to hold custody of all other digital assets, and that's exactly what it's done. It's been amazing.
1: Democrats accused the president of using his office to enrich himself after financial disclosures showed that he earned more than $1.4 billion from crypto adventures last year. The president spoke again earlier about Iran's statement that the Strait of Hormuz is closed.
2: We have possession, complete control of the strait. I mean, outside of nuisance value, and there is nuisance value when they shoot a drone every once in a while.
1: Uncertainties of the strait are pushing crude oil prices higher. U.S. crude is up about 1% at $85.77 a barrel. The Kennedy Center tells a federal court it won't attempt to restore President Trump's name to the building before at least September 8th as a legal battle continues over the controversial name change. Opponents accuse the Trump-aligned board of defying a court order. And tragedy in Kenya, Africa. A safari helicopter crashed this morning and remote portion of that country, killing all seven on board. U.S. State Department says five of them were Americans. Among those killed, an executive with Telemundo, the Spanish language network owned by NBC Universal, and the director of Ecuador's National Intelligence Service. 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
1: The suspect accused of stabbing a Virginia mother to death is believed to be an illegal immigrant from El Salvador.
7: The suspect arrested in Fairfax County, Virginia for allegedly stabbing a mother to death near a popular jogging trail in Great Falls on Monday, a Salvadoran illegal alien who was caught and released at the border by the Biden administration. Fairfax County police announcing the arrest this morning of 19-year-old Alexis Antonio Cedillos Campos in connection to the stabbing killing of Carmen Lisette Puch, who local media reports was found dead next to her car near a popular trail. She was 42 years old and reportedly the mom of a young girl.
1: Fox's Bill Malusian reporting from D.C. Another shock for Democrats in Florida as socialist Angie Nixon upsets moderate Alec Vindman in the race for the U.S. Senate.
8: All across the state of Florida and this nation, people are demanding change. They are tired of the billionaire and corporations running this country.
1: Nixon now faces a long-shot battle against Republican U.S. Senator Ashley Moody. Also in Florida, GOP Congressman Byron Donalds won his party's nomination for governor and will take on the Democratic nominee David Jolly, who used to be a Republican. Donald tells Fox News,
9: the people in our state are sick of New York. They're sick of Chicago. Mm. They don't want the crazy of California. And that's why the Angie Nixon, David Jolly ticket, that's going to be a disaster for Democrats.
1: But Jolly says he is not a socialist. In fact, he says he's a capitalist. Among other winners in the primaries in three states yesterday, Wyoming Republican Harriet Hageman and Democrat James Byrd will face off for November's seat for the U.S. Senate. And 3 years later, Sandra Bullock breaks her silence on her partner, Brian Randall's traumatic death. And the Oscar winner said that she appeared on SmartLess podcast and said she kept it a secret because that's what he wanted. He had ALS. This is Fox News.
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11: From the Cocoa Weather Center, the Warrensburg forecast tonight, partly cloudy, low of 67, light northeasterly wind. Mostly sunny tomorrow, high of 85, still the same light northeasterly wind. Thursday night, mostly clear, low around 68 and no wind. Sunny Friday, high 89, then a chance of showers, possibly a thunderstorm on Friday night, mostly clear though, a low of 68. And Saturday, chance of thunderstorms before 7 a.m., but then a mostly sunny day Saturday, a high near 89.
1: Missouri Net News. I'm Sue Danielson. Congressman Mark Alford says he's introduced a bill aimed at speeding up military construction projects and replenishing munitions.
12: We have to produce the quality we're producing now, but also speed up production.
1: His bill would require the Defense Department study expanding partnerships with state and local governments for certain projects. State education leaders say there's been steady progress in student test scores. Sean Bates of the Missouri Department of Elementary and Secondary Education is reporting gains in all subjects, including a nearly 3% increase in mathematics.
13: Another great year for our students in math.
1: He also says English 2 scores are up nearly 5 percentage points. The Missouri State Highway Patrol has a new website called Show Me Shield. It's for reporting suspicious activity 24/7. And the Missouri State Fair says it will refund ticket buyers to tonight's Three Dog Night concert. The band canceled because of a medical emergency involving bassist Tim Hutton. Missouri Net News.
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6: From the Cocoa Weather Center, the Warrensburg forecast tonight, partly cloudy, low of 67, light northeasterly wind. Mostly sunny tomorrow, high of 85, still the same light northeasterly wind. Thursday night, mostly clear, low around 68 and no wind. Sunny Friday, high 89, then a chance of showers, possibly a thunderstorm on Friday night, mostly clear though, a low of 68. And Saturday, chance of thunderstorms before 7 a.m., but then a mostly sunny day Saturday, high near 89.
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4: From the Cocoa Weather Center, the Warrensburg forecast tonight, partly cloudy, low of 67, light northeasterly wind. Mostly sunny tomorrow, high of 85, still the same light northeasterly wind. Thursday night, mostly clear, low around 68 and no wind. Sunny Friday, high 89, then a chance of showers, possibly a thunderstorm on Friday night, mostly clear though, a low of 68. And Saturday, chance of thunderstorms before 7 a.m., but then a mostly sunny day, Saturday, a high near 89.

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1: Seeking a retrial. I'm Lisa Lacera, Fox News. The trial judge who presided over the murder case of Carmelo Anthony, the Texas teen who stabbed another teen to death at a high school track meet, has been removed ahead of a key hearing to decide if Anthony should get a new trial.
2: They didn't believe they would get a fair shake with him since after the trial, he made multiple public statements about how well it had all gone.
1: Fox's Garrett Tenney.
2: Anthony's lawyers are expected to lay out their case for a new trial, not by arguing that he's innocent, but by arguing that his constitutional rights were violated during the trial, including claims that he essentially wasn't allowed to testify in his own defense.
1: Earlier this summer, jurors rejected Anthony's claims of self-defense during a confrontation with Austin Metcalf last year. President Trump defending his decision to cut annual military drills between the U.S. and South Korea, saying he thought it was offensive to North Korean leader Kim Jong-un.
3: I thought that was very insulting to somebody that, frankly, has been, during my term at least, very well behaved.
1: Drills are going on now. The Pentagon said yesterday they would be cut by 1 week. The president also said the leader of South Korea turned him down when he asked for help with Iran and the Strait of Hormuz. The UAE has suspended all trade with Iran after it says it came under renewed missile fire from Tehran. The national debt has surpassed a record $40 trillion. A White House spokesman says the administration has been focused on cutting waste, fraud, and abuse in federal spending while accelerating economic growth, but experts say the exploding debt is already affecting American pocketbooks by raising borrowing costs for mortgages and cars. Wall Street stocks rose after the Treasury Department said it'll buy more U.S. government bonds, and strong profits from Target and other companies helped support the market. The Dow gained 190 and the NASDAQ added 41. 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
1: Felony charge against a Los Angeles police officer who secretly recorded his colleagues making racist remarks has been dropped. DA Nathan Hochman says he still believes Daniel Flores violated the law, but said prosecutors would downgrade all 16 charges to misdemeanors. Sheriff's officials in San Diego, California, ending a contract with ICE.
8: The San Diego County Sheriff's Office says the contract that allowed Immigration and Customs Enforcement and Customs and Border Protection agents to use its facilities for firearms training will be terminated. Sheriff's officials say the decision stemmed from calls by community advocates and local lawmakers who were concerned about recent ICE-involved detentions and shootings. The sheriff's office says while the supervisory board is ending the agreements, Sheriff Kelly Martinez believes that border protection agents should be allowed to continue using the facilities, pointing out that CBP does not currently have another training option. Tanya J. Powers, Fox News.
1: President Trump has picked Dr. Heidi Overton, a deputy director of the White House Domestic Policy Council, as the next head of the FDA. She's worked on various health initiatives at the White House. She replaces Dr. Marty McCarry, who resigned in May. The 2026 Little League World Series is underway.
9: 10 teams representing the United States and 10 teams representing other countries from around the world are gathering in Williamsport, Pennsylvania for the annual Little League World Series tournament. Every year, this tournament produces some magical moments. What will this year have in store? Seoul, South Korea enter as the favorites to win the whole thing. California has the most titles out of any state with 8, and San Bonita will represent them this year. And from Phoenix City, Alabama, Kinley Rasmus, the niece of former MLB outfielder and coach Colby Rasmus, is only the 25th girl to compete in the tournament. The championship game is scheduled for Sunday, August 30th.
1: Fox's Tony Genualdo. I'm Lisa LaSera. This is Fox News.
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11: From the Coco Weather Center, the Warrensburg forecast tonight, partly cloudy, low of 67, light northeasterly wind. Mostly sunny tomorrow, high of 85, still the same light northeasterly wind. Thursday night, mostly clear, low around 68 and no wind. Sunny Friday, high 89, then a chance of showers, possibly a thunderstorm on Friday night, mostly clear though, a low of 68. And Saturday, chance of thunderstorms before 7 a.m., but then a mostly sunny day, Saturday, a high near 89.
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13: Good afternoon. I'm Ashley Bird. A lot of activity today in the courts regarding voting and ballots. We've learned that the state Supreme Court will likely hear three cases about voter petitions in early September. They have agreed to hear one about signature deadlines and will get two other high-profile cases that are being heard this week in Cole County Court. Both of those challenge the actions of Missouri Secretary of State Denny Hoskins, who blocked two voter-signed petitions, calling them unconstitutional. Wednesday, the biggest case brought in lawyers from the Republican National Committee to protect a new congressional map drawn to Republican advantage. As in any challenging issue, attorneys disagree over the question that Circuit Court Judge Daniel Green must decide. Suing attorney Chuck Hatfield.
14: We ask you to reverse the secretary's decision, which means he will have to put the measure on the ballot so the people can vote in November.
13: Attorney Mark Ellinger on the other side.
15: Once you have a primary, that's the map, that's the plan for November. That's the end of that question.
13: Of course, the case is more complicated with arguments over what the state constitution allows. And no matter what Judge Green decides, the questions will be finally decided by the state Supreme Court in September. Results are back from map tests taken by Missouri students during the past school year. The exams measure how well students are meeting state standards in subjects like English, math, science, and government. DESE Director of Assessment Sean Bates spoke to the State Board of Education Tuesday. He says there were some gains.
16: For ELA specifically, all the grades really showed improvement except for 5 and 6. Biology and American government showed improvement. That's been our two kind of EOC, our end-of-course assessments in high school that have struggled.
13: This is Missouri Net.
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13: Missouri Net News continues. If you need to report suspicious activity in Missouri, Matt Pilger reports on a new tool by the State Highway Patrol.
20: The Missouri State Highway Patrol has launched a new website called Show Me Shield, replacing the Missouri Safe Nation app. The site allows people to submit suspicious activity reports online. The patrol has also moved its Courage to Report School Violence and Bullying hotline to a new website, with both services available 24 hours a day.
13: Snowplow crews. Yes, that's right. Snowplow crews were called into action this morning after a storm dumped 3 inches of hail at Kansas City's downtown airport. Strong winds peeled off the roof of a large apartment complex. There were no injuries, but more than 60 people are looking for a new place to live. It's back to school time. The Highway Patrol is urging drivers, parents, and students to make safety a priority. That includes thousands of University of Missouri students moving onto campus today and tomorrow. This is Missouri Net News.
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11: 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A two-car accident Monday in Warrensburg claimed the life of a 100-year-old man. The Missouri State Highway Patrol, along with the Warrensburg Police Department, the Fire Department, and Johnson County EMS, were dispatched just after 1 p.m. to the intersection of Business 50 and Warren Street. According to the Highway Patrol's report, the Warrensburg man, who was Tom King, failed to stop as he was heading south on Warren, pulled into the path of a pickup driven by a 73-year-old woman, also from Warrensburg. King was pronounced dead at the scene. Troopers say he was not wearing his seatbelt. No injuries were reported to the other driver. Following yesterday's trial in Cole County Circuit Court, where Respect Missouri voters argue that Secretary of State Denny Hoskins must do his job and follow the law, the Respect Missouri Voters Coalition is issuing statements reiterating its expectation that Amendment 6 should be placed on the November ballot. Former Senator Bob Johnson, Republican from Lee's Summit, said, "As a former state legislator, I've never seen anything like what Secretary of State Denny Hoskins is doing to Missouri Citizens Initiative petition process. Amendment 6 will put an end to this blocking of 367,000 Missourians from exercising their right to the citizen initiative petition process. And we trust the courts will uphold the voices of the hundreds of thousands who signed, putting Amendment 6 on the ballot for the voters to decide themselves." Missouri State Fair today, Senior Appreciation Day being held at the fair. Senior citizens attending will receive $2 off gate admission. Senior events being held, like bingo and line dance lessons, will be held in the Matthewson Exhibition Center. The Senior Lounge is open on the fairgrounds from 9 a.m. to 6 p.m. throughout the fair for seniors to cool off, grab a drink, and get their free tram ride stickers. Also, the world-famous Budweiser Clydesdales have made their return to the state fair. Clydesdales are stalled just east of the Matthewson Exhibition Center. The eight-horse team will be harnessed and hitched to the iconic beer wagon at numerous times during the fair. The Missouri Department of Elementary and Secondary Education has revealed the preliminary statewide 25-26 Missouri Assessment Program, or MAP, results for the state. Initial numbers show modest improvement in English language arts, government, mathematics, and science across all grade levels. Some highlights include a 3-point increase in 6th grade mathematics, 4-point increase in 8th grade science, English increased by 5 points, and biology increased by over 3 points. MAP testing measures how well students can demonstrate their understanding of the state's learning standards. The results also provide educators and families with information about student learning at the individual, school, and district levels. Western Missouri Medical Center has been named a Great Place to Work certified for the second consecutive year, recognizing the hospital's commitment to creating a positive workplace culture where employees feel valued, respected, and supported. The certification is based entirely on employee feedback gathered through the Great Place to Work Trust Index survey, giving the hospital's employees an opportunity to share their experiences and perspectives about working at the organization. Warrensburg Main Street has turned the third Wednesday of summer months into a vibrant downtown celebration with the third Wednesday event. That's tonight, 5 to 7 on Holden and Market Street. 101-year-old Pauline Penny Pester died on Sunday, August 9th. Visitation will be held this Friday, August 21st, from 9 to 10 a.m. at Sweeney Phillips and Holdren Funeral Home in Warrensburg, with a funeral service to follow. A graveside service will then be held at 4 p.m. at the Grant Cemetery in Marion, Kansas. That's KOKO News. I'm Marianne Woods.
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3: For KOKO Sports, I'm Greg Hassler. Mules football opens their season Thursday, August the 27th. 1 week from tomorrow, they'll be in Pueblo, Colorado to take on the Thunderwolves. 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Jenny's Volleyball will host the Red and Black scrimmage on Wednesday night. That's tonight, 6 o'clock, and then they'll host the Peggy Martin scrimmage on Saturday beginning at 10. Jenny's Soccer opens their season 1 week from tomorrow in Rolla at Missouri S&T. University of Central Missouri Athletics and Shelter Insurance announced yesterday a first-of-its-kind NCAA Division II jersey patch partnership pending NCAA approval at the January convention. Major League Baseball yesterday, KC scores 3 in the bottom of the ninth, beats the Athletics 4-3. St. Louis over Cincinnati 3-0. Cleveland over San Francisco 8-1. Milwaukee beats Seattle 22-0. That ties the largest shutout in MLB history. And the Dodgers over Colorado 7-6. Ohtani 1-for-5 with a home run. Athletics at Kansas City tonight. St. Louis at Cincinnati. Kansas City Chiefs, they will be at Tampa on Saturday night for preseason game number 2. And the Fever, they beat Toronto 100-95. Caitlin Clark, 24 points, 7 assists. Kelsey Mitchell had 29 points. Fever going to be at Dallas on Thursday night. For KOKO Sports, I'm Greg Hassler.
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23: Direct cattle markets were quiet Wednesday. Butcher hogs were $2 lower. I'm John Perkins with a Brownfield market update. You better build bigger bins. It's just a suggestion, but regardless, be ready to maximize your per acre profits with MX Series corn by Stein. Stein has yield. Soybeans and corn are up, watching a major private crop tour move forward. September beans are 21.5 higher at 12.22 and a quarter. November is up 20.5 at 12.37 and a quarter. September corn is 9.75 higher at 4.73, and December was up a dime at 4.98. Live and feeder cattle were lower, with feeders leading the way down on that higher move in corn. October live was 170 lower at 217.22, and December was down 205 at 217.15. September feeders were 422 lower at 329.12. And on short covering, October hogs were up 77 cents at 81.50. December lean was 50 higher at 71.42. John Perkins, Brownfield.
5: This spotlight on soybeans is brought to you by Missouri soybean farmers and their checkoff. Missouri Soybeans has a booth at the Missouri State Fair. Intern Michaela Rojas says it's in a new location.
6: We are excited to be in the agriculture building this year. We are excited to showcase all of the different uses of soybeans and talk to fairgoers about Missouri agriculture and specifically the soybean industry. At the booth, we will have a variety of different byproducts. One of the companies that we work with, Sinlon, we will have their turf there to showcase. We'll also have some different products for children to learn. And we created a special postcard from the fair this year, so we're going to talk to kids about soybeans at the fair, and then they can write a little postcard. One new thing that we have to offer, too, is our picture display, so kids can get their pictures taken with Simon and Soymantha. And then we are partnering with the Columbia Fire Department to do soy foam demonstrations near the grandstand.
5: Learn more about Missouri soybeans at mosoy.org.
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25: Tommy Lahren weighs in on the possibility of Congresswoman Alexandria Ocasio-Cortez running for higher office.
26: I think AOC could have the Senate seat, certainly if she wants it. But what happens in 2028, I think, is going to be completely dependent on how the Trump administration goes for the rest of the term and where the American people are. Where do those populists go that voted for President Trump three times, that really like that populist form of government? Do they stay with the Republican Party, or do they move over and think that perhaps some of AOC or another Democrat's ideas are palatable? But to AOC, I think that a debate would be very interesting. She's got a lot to learn, and not saying she can't do it. She certainly can pivot. But what I've learned about Democrats, particularly now that have mastered social media, is that in order to win votes, especially from your own party, the Democrat Party, you don't really need to have plans and you don't really need to have solutions.
25: For more commentary like this, go to foxnewspodcast.com.
11: From the Cocoa Weather Center, the Warrensburg forecast tonight, partly cloudy, low of 67, light northeasterly wind. Mostly sunny tomorrow, high of 85, still the same light northeasterly wind. Thursday night, mostly clear, low around 68 and no wind. Sunny Friday, high 89, then a chance of showers, possibly a thunderstorm on Friday night, mostly clear though, a low of 68. And Saturday, chance of thunderstorms before 7 a.m., but then a mostly sunny day Saturday, a high near 89.
27: 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Problem gambling is a mental health condition that can affect anyone. Keeping sports about the game helps keep the fun in competition.
28: Missouri Net Sports, good afternoon. I'm Tim Fisher. We'll start with Major League Baseball, where the St. Louis Cardinals are in Cincinnati again tonight to take on the Reds in game four of what's a five-game series. The Cardinals last night picked up a 3-0 shutout victory over Cincinnati. So far, have taken 2 of 3 in the series. 5:40 first pitch tonight, Matthew Liebetor gets the start against Chase Burns. The Kansas City Royals play Game 3 of their four-game series hosting the Athletics at Kauffman Stadium tonight. The Royals have taken the first two of the series, including a 4-3 walk-off victory last night, which Bobby Witt Jr.'s bloop single drove in the winning run. 6:40 first pitch tonight, Seth Lugo gets the start at Gage Jump. On to football, where the Kansas City Chiefs are on the practice field again today at Missouri Western. Just one practice left for the Chiefs, that's tomorrow in St. Joe. And as they leave training camp, one of the names at the top of Chiefs fans' minds is wide receiver Cyrus Allen. After spending a few practices out injured, the fifth-round pick is wowed Chiefs fans with both his pass-catching and route-running abilities. Wide receiver coach Chad O'Shea says that Allen has come in and listened and taken to coaching.
1: There's so much detail and small things that go into being successful as a receiver in this league, and he has certainly tried to do the things we're asking him to do. It's been good to get him out there. I believe time on task, he'll just continue to get better. And he certainly has done a lot of things positive because he's worked very hard.
28: The Chiefs play game two of the preseason in Tampa against the Buccaneers on Saturday. I'm Tim Fisher, Missouri Net Sports.
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14: He'd come to the convention favored to win the Democratic presidential nomination. His strongest opponent was from Nebraska. The odds were that he would receive the nomination no later than the third ballot. But on the night the Democratic platform was being considered, the Nebraskan gave one of the most famous political speeches in American history. 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
14: The Nebraska man was William Jennings Bryan, of course, and his speech was the famous Cross of Gold speech. From that moment, the chances of Richard Parks Bland of Missouri for the nomination were diminished. Richard Bland had been a Missourian since he was 20. He taught school for a year, then he went west and worked in the silver mines of Nevada for a while before he returned to practice law in Rolla. In 1869, he moved to Lebanon, and 3 years later, he was elected to Congress. The price of silver fluctuated greatly before and after the Civil War. In the 1850s, prices fluctuated so much that silver dollars contained more than 100 cents worth of silver. People were hoarding silver coins and using gold to make purchases. The situation was further inflated by the federal issue of $450 million worth of greenbacks supported only by the credit of the government, not by any mineral. When the government began withdrawing those greenbacks after the war, the farmers and those who had gone into debt heavily during the conflict began to feel the pinch. Those who advocated maintaining the inflated money supply turned to a free silver scheme. Gold had been used for some time as a ratio of 15 or 16 times as much silver by weight equaling a given amount of gold, but Congress passed a law devaluing silver and putting the country on a gold standard. The silver miners, of course, launched a strong campaign for restoration of the value of silver, and they found a ready ally in the former silver miner, Congressman Richard P. Bland of Missouri. Bland worked for passage of the act in 1878 over the veto of President Hayes, allowing limited minting of silver coins. His consistent efforts on behalf of the silver industry earned him the name of Silver Dick Bland. In the mid-1890s, leading Democrats of the West and South were hoping to forge an alliance to defeat the gold standard Democrats of the East. It led to Bland going to the convention that year as the front-runner. But some things were against him. He was in his 60s by then, his health was uncertain, and some questioned whether he could wage the vigorous campaign necessary. Although a dignified man, he lacked what we call today charisma. His background in Missouri and Kentucky made him, by inference, at least, a Southerner. Some Civil War wounds were still open. Populists didn't like him. His wife was a Catholic, and opposition to Catholics in the public house was legendary at the time. His biggest drawback, though, was the Catholics in the public house was legendary at the time. His biggest drawback, though, was William Jennings Bryan. And while he was at home in Lebanon,

0: Enid in Chicago, but having seen his silver principles die with Bryan's defeat in 1896 by McKinley and the repeal of his silver coinage act. Richard P. Bland, who was born on this date, the 19th of August, in 1835.
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0: From the Cocoa Weather Center, the Warrensburg forecast tonight, partly cloudy, low of 67, light northeasterly wind. Mostly sunny tomorrow, high of 85, still the same light northeasterly wind. Thursday night, mostly clear, low around 68 and no wind. Sunny Friday, high 89, then a chance of showers, possibly a thunderstorm on Friday night, mostly clear though, a low of 68. And Saturday, chance of thunderstorms before 7 a.m., but then a mostly sunny day Saturday, a high near 89.
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4: Tonight, the Royals hope to make it three straight wins over the A's and four straight wins overall. Good evening from the IBEW Local 124 broadcast booth here at Kauffman Stadium. Great to have you with us, along with Denny Matthews, Jake Eisenberg, and our producer-engineer, Eric Guthrie. I'm Steve Stewart. Seth Lugo will be the Royals starting pitcher tonight. Jeffrey Springs goes for the A's. Coming up, a visit with Royals hitting coach Alex Zumwalt. But next, Ryan talks to the Royals manager, Matt Quatrero, when the Bob Allen Ford pregame show continues on the Royals Baseball Network.
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10: We're back at Kauffman Stadium with the Bob Allen Ford pregame show and our chat with Matt Quatrero. And as we are getting started, Daniel Lynch just walked by. Talk about his first inning yesterday and then what he was able to do innings two through four.
11: Yeah, I mean, the first inning, he threw the ball well. There were a couple of close pitches, but the two walks are what cost him the run, but also the higher pitch count. And then innings two through four, I think, were a total of 22 pitches, I believe, after the first inning. So the efficiency is more of what we saw as a reliever, soft contact, and no walks. When you combine those things, that's a good outing.
10: Pretty good start for Carlos Duran with a new team. You get him into a close game. He ends up being the winning pitcher. He also got his first big league strikeout last night.
11: Yeah, that's how we planned it, right? Just get him in there, and then we'll walk him off. You know what was impressive, though, is, you know, we knew they were going to pinch hit. So ideally, you'd get him some righties in his first outing. But we knew he was going to get at least two, maybe three lefties. And to get the soft contact from the lefties was really nice. The strikeout was a bonus. I think it was a slider that kind of backed up or didn't get all the way to the inside part of the plate. But the soft contact from the lefties, especially from Butler, who ended up getting a hit, was really encouraging for me.
10: Tyler Tolbert gets the game-tying hit in the ninth inning. And you've said so many times when he does something in the later innings, how impressed you are with him of how he's prepared and always ready to come in. Give us some more detail on that. What does that look like? What sets Tyler Tolbert apart as far as his readiness in the later innings?
11: Well, I mean, the main part of his role is to pinch run as we get closer to later innings. So he is constantly not only the guy that's in there now, but the guy that could come in next. He's studying the moves. He's studying the times. He looks at his pickoffs. And, you know, that's an easy thing to neglect at times while you're trying to watch the game and cheer on your teammates. But he's into it. He's already had his own notes, Damon's notes. You know, Hoove does a good job of keeping him up to date on when those pinch running opportunities may come based on where we are in the lineup. But as far as pinch hitting, knowing who's going to be coming in, we try to give him some heads up. And then the ability at home to go in and hit off that guy on the traject.
10: Now, there was a controversial non-call on a check swing. And if you're an A's fan or you're part of the coaching staff, you know, you're screaming at the heavens that it isn't fair. I will challenge someone to go find a game at Fenway Park in the bottom of the ninth in 2023, August of 2023. And the non-call on Pablo Reyes, which resulted in a walk-off grand slam. We're even.
11: Well said. Yeah, I wouldn't have remembered that one. That's funny. No, even though my wife had a T-shirt made up with my face getting thrown out of the game that day after that. So that lives in infamy in our household. Yeah, I mean, look, the check swing is one of those things we talk about it year after year after year. Like, how do we get this consistent? You know, because it is such a subjective thing. And then if you go back and look, I mean, there's an easy video to find online of Sandy Koufax pitching, and there were, in that era, the guys would take full swings and nobody would even think about checking it. Like, the game has just changed. It is where we are right now, and it is very hard to see for an umpire. I was surprised they didn't call that a strike on the swing yesterday, but thankfully for us, they didn't.
10: I've asked you many times earlier in the season about Bobby. When the team was struggling to score, was he trying to take on too much? When guys started getting hurt, was he trying to take on too much? It feels like he's just playing baseball free and easy.
11: I think you're absolutely right. Not only scoring runs, but winning games. You know, I mean, because he is a guy that can single-handedly win a game for you on defense, on offense, stealing bases, and he hates to lose. So when things aren't going well, he's naturally going to try to do a little bit more.
10: And Jack Caglione, we've been impressed with what he's done in the month of August, really since July. June, July, when he took off. Something that stands out for me, he's starting to really hit some long home runs and showing off his power. But as a young player, are you further encouraged by the fact that he's not getting carried away with home runs and he's still hitting? He has 5 hits in this series, 4 singles. He really seems to be content in being a good overall hitter.
11: Yes, I am encouraged by that. And even if they weren't hits, I'm encouraged by the quality of the at-bats. And as much as what he's not swinging at overall, as compared to when we've seen him go through some tough stretches, it's very much swing mode, regardless of pitch type, location. It's just I'm gonna hack at this ball and see what I can do. Now, there's plenty of times where he hits a ball and hits it really well. It's a skill of his. But when he's more discerning with the strike zone, his results are definitely better.
10: All right, thank you, Q. Good luck tonight.
11: Thank you.
10: Royals manager Matt Quatrero. We'll have more of the Bob Allen Ford pregame show from Kauffman Stadium right after this.
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4: Welcome back to the Bob Allen Ford pregame show. 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Royals and A's tonight. The Circus Sports betting line of the day is Seth Lugo. How many strikeouts tonight? 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When we come back, we talk to Alex Zumwalt, Royals hitting coach. That's coming up next on the Bob Allen Ford pregame show on the Royals Baseball Network.
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4: Welcome back to the Bob Allen Ford pregame show. I'm Steve Stewart, joined by Alex Zumwalt, the Royals hitting coach. Zumi, thanks for being with us.
21: Always good to hear from you, Stu.
4: So lots to talk about always on the hitting side. Obviously, last night was a very exciting late comeback. Tell me what that's like for a hitting coach when it's a frustrating night for the hitters, but eventually it does come together and enough offense happens late to get a win.
21: Well, unless you're scoring 40 runs in a game, you're going to find something that's frustrating. And even in those games where you score a lot of runs, there's still going to be somebody on some nights where they didn't have a good night. So it's hard to have all nine guys have a great night. But I think, you know, us putting pressure to get leadoff runners on base was a good sign that we were doing some things right. We just weren't cashing in when we had our opportunities. But when we finally did cash it in, obviously, at the right time. But, again, just trying to apply pressure to the other team and put together good at-bats and string them together and pass the baton to the next guy and score runs.
4: Well, one guy who didn't bat in the ninth inning was Jack Caglione, but he did have two more hits last night. It's now 16-game on-base streak. He's hitting well over .400 in this span. You know, we saw him come up last year. It felt like he was just a few months removed from University of Florida, but he wasn't that far out of being from college, shot through the minor leagues. This is such a tough level. Tell me what you've seen from him from when he first came up in 2025 to what you've seen this last month or so, what you're seeing now.
21: I think the best way to sum it up is what he's doing right now is what he expected to do when he first came up. And unfortunately, because it's the major leagues, it's not that easy. He had to take some bumps last year. He had to take some, tough experience and obviously learn from it, apply it when he came to spring training this year. And I think, the experience in WBC and not coming out of the gate again as well as he really wanted to and seeing what he needed to work on to keep getting better and understand that this is about stacking days and 162 game season is it's a real beast and it's a grind. And what you did last night, you got to learn from it more than anything else. You celebrate it when it happens, when it's good. You learn from it when it's not so good, and you come back the next day and you got to start from square one. You got to go back to knowing what got me prepared last night, whether I had a good game or bad game, and just continue to make those little adjustments and not trying to make U-turns.
0: One thing a hitting coach can't really have much impact on necessarily, it's up to the individuals to do it, but we all know hitting is contagious. How nice is it for Bobby to have a guy like Kags as hot as he is behind him in the lineup right now?
21: Well, I think that's what we've seen before when our team has been clicking. It's usually because multiple guys are clicking. I would argue that it's hard to find one team in the major leagues that can click with just one player, and I'm not going to name players, but I think we could name a couple players that have been on not so successful teams that are superstars. So I think, again, this is a team game. It will always be a team game. Yes, when someone gets magma hot, they can carry a team for a few days or, at best maybe a week. But it's going to come down to guys being on base, being able to score those runs because, a guy goes 4-for-4 with 4 solo home runs. That's not going to win the game. We got to make sure we put together team at-bats and guys are all trying to help each other score runs.
0: Talking to Alex Zumwalt. Tyler Tolbert's a guy who has earned more and more playing time, more and more opportunities. He's been a pinch running specialist. Last night he was a pinch hitting specialist. Came up in a crucial situation with the bases loaded and drove in two to tie the game on a curveball. And I'm just curious what you've seen from him as he's developed.
21: Tolly's always going to have a special place in my heart because I've been with him from the beginning. We were together in the minor leagues and seeing him come all the way up from the day he was drafted to, last year at Wrigley Field hitting his first major league home run and me going crazy. Tolly's such an easy guy to pull for just because he's the ultimate team player. He's got everybody's back. Everybody loves him. He's got that infectious smile, that infectious love to play the game. But he's a warrior. He's looking to steal bases and score runs. And last night, what I saw him go up there with confidence and our conversation right before he went up about the pitcher, the last thing I said to him was, hey, go be Tyler Tolbert. Let's go. And the team needs you. And he went up there and controlled the situation with confidence and, came through clutch. And nobody you could be happier for.
0: Talking to Alex Zumwalt, the Royals hitting coach. One more name before we take a little break here, and that's Michael Massey, who when the year started, we weren't sure how much he was going to play at second base. He's doing a great job playing every day at second now, and his hitting has been so consistently good. Tell me about what you're seeing from Massey.
21: Yeah, Massey, number one, is healthy, and that's a big part of this for him. He's had to battle the last couple of years in the big leagues is just, making sure that he stays healthy and so that he can fire off his swing. And, he made an adjustment when we were in St. Louis earlier in the year, and he's just been very consistent since then. And, he's doing everything that you could ask for him from him, especially with hitting lefties. He's faced a lot of tough lefties, and he's answered the call, and I think that just kind of shows that the complete hitter that he can be. Again, another guy that I still think what we're seeing right now with his batting average, and, he's now double-digit home runs, and he's starting to walk a little bit more. Like, I'm seeing the confidence grow, and you can start to see that he's not at his ceiling either.
0: What can you tell us about the adjustment Massey made?
21: It was a small mechanical adjustment, and I think that's just, again, every day we're coming to the park trying to find a way to help each one of these hitters, and most of the time it's like we want to be as consistent as possible, but sometimes just based on how your body feels and how movements change, you've got to check things. And so, again, it's nothing I'm going to say because it's something we'll keep under our wing, but he's been able to stay consistent with it. And I'll just say that it's something getting back to what he's always done.
0: We're talking to Alex Zumwalt. 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We'll continue with Alex Zumwalt, the Royals hitting coach, in a moment on the Royals Baseball Network.
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0: Welcome back to the Bob Allen Ford pregame show. It's the Royals and the Athletics. Tonight we're talking to Alex Zumwalt, the Royals hitting coach. And Zumi, you and I were talking about a bit of technology that's in the Royals indoor cage here at the ballpark at Kauffman Stadium, what they call Traject. And you also have one down at Arizona, your spring training facility. Joe Goldberg did a great feature on this recently on Royals TV. But tell us about it. I mean, I think of it like a golf simulator. I imagine you do too. And basically, it recreates on a video screen on a wall size screen what you're going to see from a pitcher that night.
21: Yeah, it's amazing technology. I remember when I first tested it at the winter meetings 2021 in San Diego, I believe it was, and fascinating technology. What they've been able to do is take the video from behind home plate, give a hitter's perspective, put the pitcher his actual size up on the screen, his actual release point, and. You know, we get to see his pitches. Pitchers don't like it because they feel like it's kind of an edge, but they have more advantage than we do. So I think it's a big tool for us to see what the pitch shapes look like, get some good rhythm and timing. You know, one thing I've always believed since in my 20-some years in professional baseball is like a lot of people can really time a hitting machine or a batting machine. So this is something you need to time because it's an actual delivery. So it's more realistic. It is, yeah, you can take it like the golf simulator version for hitting. But, you know, it's new technology. A lot of teams have it. And, you know, we try to use it for the right ways. It's not something we're using as a gimmick or a video game. We're trying to use it to be prepared to face that pitcher.
0: Yeah, because not only are you seeing the pitcher and his full delivery and his release point, but the ball is coming out of his hand at that release point. I mean, it's like you're facing a ghost. You're facing the guy who you're going to see later. And I imagine as the game goes along, you can see other pitchers that way.
21: Yeah, and you get the metrics. That's the other part of it. The metrics match what the pitcher's metrics are on the pitch, not just the velocity, but all the movement. So we start talking about a pitcher that has very unique movement. Now the guys can go in there, even if they don't want to hit off of it, they can go in there and at least track it so that they have that sight before they get in the batter's box. And, you know, that's one thing that, you know, I've learned up here. Again, guys like Salvador Perez, when they've seen a pitcher 10, 12, 15 times, they're really comfortable. They have a comfort ability about what that's going to look like. And so if we can add that layer to it about some of these guys that they haven't seen, you know, I even saw a thing where Bobby's already faced more pitchers in his career than Frank White did, which is amazing. If that's true, that's amazing. But that just goes to show how much the turnover of pitching is in 2026 versus what it was, you know, 30 years ago. I think that that's an element for us to have an advantage of at least let me see what this is going to look like, you know. And for our bench guys, when they're coming in against a bullpen arm, they've already taken two or three at bats. If anything, they'll take some of our guys. Want to see every pitch. Some of our guys want to take at bats before they go up there for their at bat.
0: So you're talking with Alex Zumwalt, Royals hitting coach, talking about the Traject machine that the Royals have here at Kauffman Stadium when they're getting ready to hit that night or later in the ball game. The disadvantage is you don't have that on the road. Tell me about the difference now, especially that they sort of, in effect, maybe get spoiled or at least just much more information. I mean, you're almost overloaded with it here on the road. You're a little more on your own, and the difference now.
21: There's a lot of factors on the road and at home that are there, right? They're obvious, and Traject is one of them. But, you know, we go on the road, we have one cage to work with, and, you know, we have certain cities and where you've got better – space than others. And, you know, you can do things at home that you can't do on the road. It's just, that's just a part of the game. And, you know, I think the message from us to our hitters is we can't become dependent on it. You know, it's a nice tool to have, but we only have it at home. And that's just, so you have to be able to make your adjustments to your routine on the road. But the reality is we have less time on the road. We've got less space, and you've seen it in places like Chicago where we're in a hallway. We've got people walking by. We got to stop hitting because they might get hit by the ball hitting the net. These are just factors that we have that most people don't realize that we just have to deal with on the road. But it is interesting. It's a very, you know, we're still, I think, learning how we're going to use it. The one in Arizona is obviously going to be used more for development. We're not worried about our AZL guys trying to take at bats off Chris Sale. We're trying to worry more about how we can, if a guy has a deficiency with a certain pitch, we prescribe basically a plan on how he can work on that and against as close to a live arm as possible. You know, so how we're using it in the minor leagues is definitely different than how we're using it in the big leagues.
0: Very interesting. Technology always moving forward in all aspects of sports and on certainly baseball. Alex Zumwalt, thanks for all your hard work. Thanks for your time tonight.
21: Thanks, Sue. Appreciate you. Always.
0: That's Alex Zumwalt, the Royals hitting coach. You're listening to the Bob Allen Ford pregame show on the Royals Baseball Network.
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4: It's the Royals and the A's. Game 3 of a 4-game series. Steve Stewart with you here. The starting lineups first for Mark Kotze in his Athletics, 49-77 on the year. Henry Bolte will lead off. He'll be in center field. Batting second, the second baseman, Jeff McNeil. Hitting third in left field, Zach Geloff. The cleanup hitter in right field, Lawrence Butler. Batting fifth at first base, Tommy White. Batting sixth, the designated hitter, Carlos Cortez. Batting seventh, the catcher, Jonah Heim. Hitting eighth at shortstop, Donovan Walton. Batting ninth, the third baseman, Max Muncy. Lefty Jeffrey Springs is on the mound. Again for the A's, it's Bolte, McNeil, Geloff, Butler, White, Cortez, Heim, Walton, and Muncy. Matt Quatrero's Royals are 53-74, and Nick Lofton leads off for Casey. He'll be at second base tonight. Batting second, the shortstop, Bobby Witt Jr. Hitting third in right field, Jack Caglione. The cleanup batter is the third baseman, Michael Garcia. Batting fifth at first base, Vinny Pasquantino. Hitting sixth, the DH, Salvador Perez. Batting seventh and catching, Carter Jensen. Hitting eighth in left field, Tyler Tolbert. And batting ninth in center field, it's Kyle Isbell. And on the mound, Seth Lugo. Again for the Royals, it's Lofton, Witt, Caglione, Garcia, Pasquantino, Perez, Jensen, Tolbert, and Isbell. And the umpires tonight, Alex Tosi will be behind home plate this evening. Corey Blazer, the umpire at first base. Jansen Visconti at second base. Crew chief Andy Fletcher, the umpire at third base. It's the Royals and the Athletics, Game 3, and Jake Eisenberg joins you in a moment.
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4: Tonight's pitching matchup is presented by IBEW Local 124, providing the best opportunities in the electrical field of construction for over a century. For the A's tonight, it's left-hander Jeffrey Springs, who comes off the injured list. He hasn't pitched since the end of July. He's been out with a hip injury. This year, Springs has allowed 28 home runs, third most in all of baseball. 17 of those homers he's given up at home in Sacramento. He's allowed 11 home runs on the road. For the Royals tonight, it's right-hander Seth Lugo trying to bounce back from a tough start against the Angels. Gave up 5 runs on 7 hits in 4 2/3 innings, so the Royals did win that game 7-6. It's the Royals and A's, Game 3 of 4. First pitch is next.
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4: Good evening from Kansas City, Missouri and Kauffman Stadium. Tonight, the Kansas City Royals play game 3 of a 4-game set against the Athletics. Thanks for joining us inside the IBEW Local 124 broadcast booth with the Hall of Famer Denny Matthews, Steve Stewart, and our producer-engineer Eric Guthrie. I'm Jake Eisenberg. Well, the Royals won in walk-off fashion last night. They've now won 3 consecutive games, and they've won 4 of their last 5 overall. The Royals enter play at 53-74. Meanwhile, the Athletics currently have the worst record in baseball. They are 49-77. We had a bit of a rain shower about 45 minutes ago, but that moved away quickly. Skies are now clear and the clouds have parted. Bright blue skies with a good strong breeze that's flowing out toward the right field corner. Stadium lights are on, even though we do have some sunshine left on the diamond. 82 degrees just before first pitch tonight. 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Right-hander Seth Lugo is in the midst of his

0: warm-up tosses. The Royals are in their home white uniforms tonight. Royals in royal blue script across the chest with royal blue numbers on the lower left side of the jersey and on the back. Seth wears number 67. His white pants have a thick royal blue stripe down the side of each leg, and like the rest of his teammates, he's got the royal blue caps with the interlocking white KC logo on the front. Road gray uniforms for the Athletics, with Athletics in green outlined in yellow across the chest. It's time for the first pitch tonight, presented by Simply Fuel. 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And now to tell you all about it, the Hall of Fame voice of the Kansas City Royals, Denny Matthews.
1: All right, Jake, and it's Henry Bolte to lead off against Lugo. Bolte is a 267 hitter, has 73 hits for the season, 25 RBIs. Henry is 2-for-7 with the run scored so far in this series. So Lugo ready to go, and here comes the first pitch. It is a little bit inside, ball one. Seth making his 26th start of the season, the 149th start of his career, bouncing ball into right field. Lofton, playing second base, was shaded toward the bag, so there was a lot of room between Lofton and Royals first baseman Benny Pasquantino, and Henry Bolte made the most of that gap, and he just bounced one right through the infield and on into right. So the A's open with a single, and now up comes Jeff McNeil. McNeil's average, 262, 90 hits. Throw to first, and a close play, but safe. Bolte has stolen 14. He's been caught 8, and it was almost 9. Lugo is, you probably remember, as a very quick move to first. The Royals are thinking things over about challenging that decision by Corey Blazer, the umpire at first base, and they think better of it. So Bolte was able to get back, but lucky to get back. And now his lead is not quite as aggressive as it was a moment ago. In comes a pitch, and it's off speed and just barely off the outside corner. And one ball, no strikes. Royals have won the first two games of the series. Final game tomorrow afternoon. Ground ball into center field for a hit. Bolte around second and on his way to third. There goes McNeil toward second. Runner's going to try to score, and there's no relay throw home. Bolte took off on the ground ball, and he never stopped. So the A's have grabbed a 1-0 lead. It turns out to be a hustling double for Jack McNeil, and Jeff was able to pick up the RBI as Bolte just bolted around the bases, and it is 1-0. That brings up Gayloff, and he's a right-handed batter, and he takes a strike.
0: Also seemed, Denny, like there might have been some miscommunication in right center. Kyle Isbell was playing a little bit more the opposite way against McNeil, so he had a long way to go into the gap.
1: Next pitch is off the plate, and one ball, one strike. So the Athletics have scored in each of the first three innings of the three games. Runner at second, and the pitch from Lugo misses low and outside. So good aggressive base running by Bolte. In comes a pitch and a ground ball. That one goes through the infield, and I'm into left center field. Here comes McNeil around to score, and it's 2-0. Gayloff singles, drives in his 35th run of the season.
0: Well, the scouting report for Lugo is that he's not going to get a ton of swing and miss. He's not going to record a ton of strikeouts. Opposing teams are going to put the ball in play, and a lot on the ground. It's about where those ground balls are. They have been all sharply hit and all not to a fielder.
1: Here's Lawrence Butler, left-handed batter. And he was going to trigger, but the pitch crowded him. And one ball, no strikes. When was the last time you saw three straight ground balls through the infield that get on into the outfield for hits? Doesn't happen very often. There's a swing and a miss, and one ball, one strike. Runner at first. Takes the lead. In comes a pitch to Butler. It's a changeup a little bit outside. Ball two, 2-1. Butler's driven in 36 runs. His batting average, though, is just 211. Butler's 2-for-6 so far in the series, and he squibs it foul off the end of the bat. And that evens up the count at 2 balls and 2 strikes. Butler, in his last 7 games, has 4 home runs. He had 7 home runs in his first 111 games of the season. So a little bit of a power surge for Lawrence Butler, and he takes the pitch from Lugo a little bit outside, and now a full count. Eloff at first, and we'll watch him on this 3-2 pitch, and there he goes, and a swing and a miss, and the throw to second, and he's going to be safe. So a strikeout, a stolen base. Eloff, that is number 9. So Lugo gets a strikeout. They were running on the 3-2 pitch, and it paid off. Now a runner in scoring position for Tommy White. White, a 267 hitter, and a breaking ball from Lugo is over. Strike one. Lugo gets this next pitch exactly where he wanted it, where the target was set by Jensen. Outside corner, strike two, and it's 0-2. White, ground ball. This one to the left goes Garcia to field it. On to first. That ground ball does not go through the infield. It wasn't hit hard enough. It's a good pitch by Lugo. He really had White tied up. So runner at third, 2 out, 2 runs in, and the batter is Cortez. Carlos Cortez hitting 259, 7 home runs, 1 out of 5 so far in the series. Hugo's first pitch fastball is right in there, strike one. Lugo accepts the sign. Jensen sets the target. And the 0-1 pitch misses away. 1 ball, 1 strike. Three straight hits for the Athletics. And now a liner out to left field. But Colburn's there to make the play. And in the inning, the A's aggressive in the first, and it pays off in a pair of runs at the end of half an inning. Athletics 2, Royals coming up.
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1: Royals are down 2-0 as they bat for the first time. Lofton, Witt, and Caglione will be facing Jeffrey Springs. And Jake told you all about the problems of this lefty. 3 wins, 11 losses, and a 6.17 earned run average for 33-year-old Jeffrey Springs. Nick Lofton hitting 232, first up. And the first pitch is on target, strike one. Springs, 6'3", 220. He is from Belmont, North Carolina. Born, raised, and still lives there, and now his... looks like his... connection with his catcher was faulty for a moment, but apparently he was able to fix it, and now they're together, and the next pitch is a breaking ball going inside. 1-1 on Lofton with Witt to follow. Nick is 0-3 in the series. Pitch in on the hands is fouled off. Five RBIs for Lofton, 62 hits. He has done a terrific job for the Royals this season in a number of roles. The 1-2 pitch is whacked out into left field, and over comes Giloff, the left fielder, to make the catch. Nick hit it down toward the end of the bat, so it didn't have much zip as it headed over the infield and went away for Witt. Bobby with 121 hits, a 287 batting average, and 15 home runs. 1 out of 3 last night, and 4 out of 7 in the first 2 games of the series. The lefty deals and throws a slider a little bit tight. 1-0 to Witt. Since coming off the injured list, Witt has reached safely in 13 of 14 games. Now changeup drifts high and outside, and the count to the hitter's advantage. 2-0 to Witt. Springs just came off the 15-day injured list today. And now low and inside. So 3-0 to Bobby Witt. And it would appear that Springs really doesn't want much of Witt in this first at bat. Will he give him anything to swing at with a count 3-0? And the answer is yes, a strike. And the count is 3-1. He threw him the fastball. Caglione will be next. Springs is making his 23rd start of the season. And Witt had an ocean to swing, and now Springs brought that pitch on the inside corner, and Bobby thought better of going after it, so now 3-2. Witt still looking for something to drive, and he got a pitch, but he popped it up on short center field. In comes the center fielder, still coming in, and Bolte makes the catch. So Bolte had a long run. We told you about the wind. It's now out of the northwest, so it's blowing toward the right field corner, and you could see the wind take effect on that high fly ball off the bat of Bobby Witt. So now it's Caglione. Jack with 22 home runs, 118 hits, batting average 278. Lefty against lefty. First pitch is low and outside. 2-0 A's here in the first. One ball, no strikes. This pitch is hit on one hop to the shortstop behind second, and the throw to first is offline, and Caglione is safe at first. Walton, playing shortstop, handled the short hop, but then made a very poor throw to first base. He pulled White, the first baseman, off the bag. The ball from the pitcher, Caglione, hit it right off the end of the bat. So the play broke down right after Walton played the short hop, had the runner at first. Here comes a pitch, and it's a strike on the inside corner. They're going to score that a base hit.
0: Now, Walton did the hard part in fielding that ball in the middle. That had some interesting spin on it off the end of the bat, too.
1: Mm-hmm. And one strike pitch to Garcia in the dirt. And one ball, one strike.
0: And even though he was there sliding, spinning, getting to his feet, close play at first, if the throw is on target, infield hit.
1: Next pitch, jammed him, a little two-hopper back to the pitcher, who flips the first to retire the side, and the Royals leave one runner. So at the end of one, Athletics 2 and the Royals 0.
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1: Seth Lugo, whose first pitch is just a little bit outside. Jonah Heim, batting average .213. He has homered 11 times. And he takes a strike, and the count is even at 1-1. Lugo pitched last Friday night in Anaheim. That was the series opener against the Angels. Swing and a miss by Heim, and it's one ball, two strikes. Seth, last Friday night, gave up 5 runs, 7 hits, in 4 2/3 innings. Royals won that game by the score of 7-6. Lugo's 1-2 pitch is just off the outside corner, and that evens the count at 2-2. The other night in Anaheim, Lugo retired the first 7 straight batters that he faced in the game. But tonight, he's given hits to the first 3. And a sharp one-hopper back to Lugo. He gloves it, flips the first, and Heim is the first out. comes Donovan Walton, who's playing shortstop tonight. Played second base in the series. The A's have had a much different lineup for all three games so far. There's a breaking ball strike from Lugo to Walton, who's a 273 hitter. Not only have the A's used different lineups, the first two games of the series, they changed their lineup prior to the game. Fly ball center field out to Isbell, and there are two men out. Up comes Max Muncy. The A's third baseman hitting 213 with 22 RBIs and 5 home runs. Left-handed hitter Muncy, and he lines one to Lugo, and he spears it with his glove hand. Nice catch by Lugo on a line drive. And it's a very quick 1-2-3 second inning for the Athletics. The end of an inning and a half, it remains 2-0 A's.
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1: 2-0 A's, bottom of the second. Vinny Pasquantino faces the lefty Jeffrey Springs in the first pitch. Is down for ball one. Batting average, Pasquantino, .236. Half a dozen home runs, 34 driven in. Jeffrey Springs has pitched in 8 big league seasons. We told you he's 33 years old. And he throws a fastball just off the outside edge to make the count 2-0. Springs has pitched for Texas, Boston, Tampa Bay, and now in his second year with the A's. And having a tough go. Now the 2-0 pitch, and it's off the outside corner, 3-0. This is Springs' 200th appearance of his big league career. 3-0 pitch to Vinny is right through there for a strike. Springs over his last 18 starts is 0-11 with an ERA of 7.5. So he has really scuffled this season. 3-1 pitch. And he walked him. He dropped his arm a little bit, became more sidearm on that 3-1 pitch. But Vinny just took it over the outside edge. So runner at first, and we'll pause for identification on the Royals Baseball Network.
20: 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The Royals play here, 1450 Coco.
1: So the Royals get a leadoff walk. And up comes Salvador Perez.